0: US insists the Middle East ceasefire is holding, despite both sides claiming to have control of the Strait of Hormuz. Donald Trump is using US military to guide stranded cargo ships out of the strait, but Tehran insists it controls the waterway and has fired missiles and drones at military and commercial ships. Defense Secretary Pete Hegseth says it needs to remain open.
1: Let innocent ships pass freely. These international waters belong to all nations, not to Iran to tax, toll, or control.
0: Prosecutions for hate crimes are to be fast-tracked through the legal system. It comes after a spate of recent anti-Semitic attacks. Director of Public Prosecutions Stephen Parkinson insists more needs to be done to clamp down on incidents affecting the Jewish community.
2: What I want to do by issuing this guidance and making sure that decisions are made quickly is to stop the sort of low-level abuse which is in danger of becoming normalised, and therefore the significance of it is being minimised. By taking a zero-tolerance approach, I'm hoping we can put a line in the sand.
0: The hantavirus outbreak on board a Dutch cruise ship may have spread between passengers. World Health Organization officials say although the virus is normally spread from rodents, there may have been rare human-to-human transmission. Three passengers have so far died and a British national is being airlifted to hospital. TV presenter and novelist Richard Osman has received his OBE from the Princess Royal at Windsor Castle. He says he's delighted.
3: It's a genuinely lovely thing. Don't really look at it as an honour so much as a responsibility. I think I grew up in this country and my education was paid for. My healthcare when I was young, I was under the NHS a lot, that was all paid for. And I want the next generations to have what I had. So I take this as a responsibility.
0: And Harry Potter star Daniel Radcliffe has been nominated for a prestigious Tony Award. He's been recognised for his role in Every Brilliant Thing. That's the latest from Radio News Hub. I'm David Hall.
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5: Petersfield's weather with Hector's, where gentlemen and now ladies can step out in style, whatever the weather.
6: At the moment, the temperature is around 7 degrees and is expected to drop to 6 degrees around 9 p.m. The wind is light today with 7 miles per hour, but is expected to rise to 8 miles per hour around 9 p.m. The day will continue to be cloudy with high chances of rain. Have a great day.
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7: 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Hello, I'm Laura Shepherd.
8: And I'm Phil Humphreys.
7: And today we're out on location in the heart of Petersfield, right in the square, for the Hampshire Farmers Market.
8: It's a beautiful yet blustery morning here, and there's a real buzz about the place, with stalls setting up, shoppers arriving, and plenty of delicious produce to discover.
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5: 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Shine
7: Radio. Thanks for joining us here in Petersfield's bustling market square.
8: Today we're soaking up the atmosphere of the Hampshire Farmers Market, one of the highlights of the local calendar.
7: We'll be chatting to some of the stallholders about what they've brought along today.
8: And finding out what makes this market so special.
7: And hearing from shoppers about why they love coming here. We're always looking for ideas and locations for the Peapod and would love to hear from you. If you have a story you'd like us to cover or would just like to say hi, please call or WhatsApp us on 01730 555 500 or send an email to team@shineradio.uk.
8: Laura, farmer's market on a slightly sunny, slightly windy day.
7: Slightly windy.
8: So rather than our crosstalk, I think it would be nice for us to just have a wander around and talk about a little bit of what we see here, what we like and what we enjoy.
7: Well, here we've got Slow Grown Farm. It says high welfare cheese and charcuterie. It does look like there's some lovely...
8: I'm always in favour of a bit of cheese.
7: Yeah, same.
8: I'm off the cheese at the moment.
7: Are you why?
8: Well, the cholesterol. But when I go on holiday, it's cheese time. Non-such mushrooms.
7: That's morning. A great name. Good morning.
8: Non-such mushrooms? Where does that name come from?
9: I'm from Epsom originally. So for Non-such Park. So non-such means nothing better.
8: Epsom's weird for names of parks. Of course, you've got Large Lady Park in Epsom as well.
9: Yes, that's correct. Yes,
7: I know where that came from.
8: I bet you do.
7: So as well as selling mushrooms, you're actually also doing some cooking, and it smells delicious.
9: Yep. So these are grilled pizza sandwiches with mushrooms, onions and cheese with spinach and fresh herbs. These are our lovely pizzoladiers with tapenade and onions and mushrooms. And these are our fresh mushrooms, both wild and cultivated. We have a farm in Dunsfold.
8: Oh, Dunsfold, famous place.
7: Yeah, thank you very much for your time.
8: Have a good day.
9: Thank you very much.
7: Excellent. Well, this is a busy stall. I can't even see what it is.
8: Well, I can't even see. There's a cutout. It's eggs. Everybody needs eggs.
7: Everybody needs eggs.
8: And then True River Spirit, inspired by nature.
7: Oh, it's rum, spiced rum.
8: Spiced rum. There's all sorts here. I mean, it really is a
7: chilies
8: riot of different suppliers, and you've got rum, chili, and home fragrance candles in a row.
7: I know, it's actually bizarre. Just such an eclectic mix. Oh, look, here's the roasted trout. What's he called?
8: New Forest Cold Smoked Trout. Yeah.
7: New Forest Smokery and Trout Farm.
8: And then there's the coffee guys, the flower guys.
7: Woodland Trust, 820. Hello.
8: 820.
7: It's a distillery.
8: I wonder if that's a play on H2O.
7: I think it might be.
8: Poor old Phil is dead and gone. His face will see no more. For what he thought was H2O was H2SO4. That's an old chemist's rhyme for
7: is
8: you.
7: Is it? But... Okay, I don't know what you're talking about. Hello, what's your name?
10: My name's Hayley.
7: Hi, Hayley. Tell me about your stall.
10: So we are H2O Spirits. We're based in Livingston in the New Forest. We have a range of spirits. We've got gins, we've got an aged rum, a vodka. We've also got a pair of teeth and a couple of non-alcoholic spirits. We have a bit to kind of cater to everybody. We've got sweet, dry. We also do classes down at the distillery as well, so you can come down and walk home with your own spiced rum and your own gin as well.
7: Wow. How big's your distillery then?
10: In foot size, I have no idea. But we are a very small team, but we've got the spirit school and we've got the two stills now because we've started our whiskey production. So we're still a small fish in a very big industry, but we're nicely growing. We're kind of growing out across the forest and coming and joining the Hampshire Fair, the Hampshire Farmers Markets, and spreading the word about us.
7: Brilliant. Thank you.
8: And then from the gin, we're on to
7: apple juice or cider vinegar.
8: Oh, cider as well.
7: Cake, chutneys.
8: Lot of cake.
7: Look at it. Oh, preserves and condiments.
8: Homemade by Helen. That's the thing. There's a lot of real artisan production
7: there is.
8: Here. As well as the actual farmers.
7: Some are made in Petersfield.
8: Jake, you've even got artisan foods written on your sign.
11: Hello, Jake.
12: Hello, good morning.
8: Tell us about what you're producing here.
12: Well, I'm producing the famous hand-cut pork pie from Hampshire, made just down the road in Nursted.
8: Uh-huh. And what is special about this? How would you compare it to a Melton Mowbray pie?
12: It's much, much better. That's why we've got great taste awards for it. It's made with chopped free-range pork, for a start. Pork comes from Adsdene Farm, just in Funtingdon, so 8 miles down the road. Very local. No additives, no nothing. All totally handmade. And handmade 2 miles from here.
8: Fantastic.
12: What's not to like?
7: What's not to like, indeed.
8: Thank you. And then there's cheese. There's lots of people around the cheese. What a lovely display of tomatoes we can see there.
7: This looks incredible. It's every colour you can imagine as well.
8: I love white tomatoes.
7: Tomatoes are not just red, are they?
8: True tomato taste, they say. Yeah, sometimes your tomato doesn't really taste of a tomato, does it? It's just kind of watery and uninteresting.
7: Yeah, there's all sorts
8: here.
7: But I'm
8: sure these are delicious.
7: Slow roasted, passata.
8: Slow roasted, very nice. Chilies and things.
13: You get to try them as well now.
11: We don't need to do that.
8: Next to them, we've got Bluestone Sparkling Wine. And if you want to know more about them, listen to Drinking with Phil and Mags. I looked at you as if you were Mags then, because we have a way of saying
11: that. Oh, okay, sorry.
8: But yeah, I talked to these guys, golly, a month ago, and they've got a really interesting story and some really nice wine.
11: Oh, we have just spotted a Shine Radio presenter here. Hello.
13: Good morning.
11: This is Jo Gray and Olive.
13: I'm out roving, but roving for things for the garden and things to eat today, not interviews. I'll leave that to you today.
11: Jo, why do you like the farmer's market?
13: Oh, I love it. I really love coming because at this time of year, the guy in the corner there brings all of his plants and shrubs. And he only, I think, does 6 months a year. And I think this is the first one of the year. And I think September might be the last one. And I literally wait all month and all year for this to come down and see what he's got. So I always
8: this afternoon is going to be out in the garden.
13: Yeah,
8: totally. Sleeves rolled up.
13: I've already got my bag of earth ready from last year because I haven't done anything for months and months. So last year's plants, I wasn't telling this, but they've sort of died, and then I'm going to get fresh ones.
8: Did they die of their own accord, or did you kill them off?
13: It was lack of care from my good self. And then I end up spending more money on new ones, so hopefully
8: that's the business model. That's how they draw you in.
13: Totally. But he's very helpful, and he's always happy to help because I tell him what space in the garden I've got and what size and what kind of earth, and he's so knowledgeable. It's really worth going on and having a chat with him.
11: Brilliant, love that. Thank you, Jo.
13: Oh, thanks, have a good day.
8: You too. And then Picnic Hamper Supplies.
11: Ooh, yummy.
8: Durley Marsh,
11: mini quiches, of course. Vast
8: array.
11: Yeah.
8: Oh, the asparagus is out. Oh, might need to get
11: asparagus
8: a bit of that.
11: Season is upon us.
8: And then there's a deli and some arancini there. I do like an arancini.
11: Oh, yes, I like an arancini. Oh, there's biltong as well for your dried meats.
8: God, incredible variety of stuff. And busy with people buying, eating, just mooching around.
11: Yes, and it's nice to have the sunshine, although it's blustery. It's really busy. You can hear all the customers are here out in force this morning. It's fantastic.
8: Well, we should go and talk to them in a bit more detail.
11: We should.
5: The P stands for Petersfield.
14: I can't believe that we live in such a idyllic place.
5: The Peapod.
11: Good morning to you, Eleanor. Hello.
15: Hi, good morning.
11: Tell me what your role is here, Eleanor.
15: I am the market manager for Hampshire Farmers Markets.
11: And what does that mean?
15: That means getting up very early in the morning and then just basically, coming down and coordinating, marking out the pitches, etc., and making sure that everyone is able to set up wherever they need to and just coordinating the market throughout the day.
11: How often are the markets? Are they every weekend or...?
15: So the markets are monthly.
11: Yeah.
15: The Petersfield one is on the first Sunday of every month, but we have markets all over Hampshire. We have...
11: Yes. I knew that the Petersfield was just a monthly one, but do you have to go to all of the others as well?
15: Yeah, well, there's a number of managers, so there's a few of us, so we all have, sort of a handful or a few markets each. So it's nice to be local because I'm local to Petersfield. I was doing Ringwood and Romsey, and we have Emsworth and Alton. And
11: do you have the sort of same stallholders following around all the Hampshire farmers markets?
15: Yes, we say it's a farmers market family. We get a lot of producers attending all of the different markets. It is a family.
8: And what's the criteria for people being part of the farmers market? Because not everybody here is, strictly speaking, a farmer, are they?
15: No. We absolutely need more primary producers and more local farmers. But it's basically local producers, anything from baking to... We've opened up to farmers and artisans markets, basically. So we've got more of a selection of different stores, etc. But it's mostly food-based and locally sourced, locally produced as much as possible.
8: And do you have the same people turning up at each of the different markets, Alton and Hampshire and Ringwood and all those, or is it a different selection each time?
15: We have a lot of traders who do turn up to a majority of the markets, but some will are basically regulars for a certain number of markets which are closer, more convenient for them. So it varies.
8: Yeah, it's always good to have that really local feel, though, isn't it? You feel very grounded. I'm particularly here in Petersfield in the square, right in the middle of the town.
15: Yeah.
8: To have Petersfield, Petersphere people around us.
15: Yeah, absolutely. And to have producers that literally live sort of, you know, 5-10 minutes up the road, and yeah, within a sort of 20-minute drive, it's special. It's lovely.
11: How long have the farmers markets been going?
15: I know that some of the producers have been here since the farmers market started, I think in the 90s, the late 90s, I believe. But Hampshire Farmers Market have been going for, yeah, it's got to be probably a couple of decades now. Don't quote me that. I've only been with them for a couple of years now. So
11: why do you think they're so successful?
15: Because locally made produce, it tastes so much better. People want to source local stuff. People want to support local producers, etc. You know, when you go to a supermarket, okay, it might be a little bit cheaper, but the food is not made with love. It's not made with care. It's not, you know, I'm not saying that it's not always made with care, but it's the long supply chains. It's, yeah, people want to support local. It's also environmentally the best option. It's more regenerative. It creates a win-win, basically, because it's a local economy, keeping the economy local, and it's about community as well.
8: As the manager of the market, I imagine that after setting out the stalls and then welcoming people along, you probably have a few odd things to deal with. What's the oddest thing that you've had to deal with in your time?
15: I've been quite fortunate, but there have been, I know that some of my colleagues have had to deal with a few health emergencies, I think.
8: Oh.
15: But yeah, I think I've been generally quite fortunate, but I just tried to help local people, and I love chatting to the locals and the community, and just trying to help people as much as you can, really.
8: Literally seconds before we started the interview, you were dragged away to put all the signboards back up, which had blown over. People may hear it is a little blustery today.
15: Yeah, well, one thing that Hampshire Farmers Markets are absolutely well known for is that we don't let a bit of wind or a bit of rain put us off. We're here all weathers, and
8: rain or shine.
15: Come rain or shine, so we have to deal with whatever whatever occurs.
11: Lovely, thank you very much, Eleanor.
15: Thank you.
8: Well, we're now chatting with Dave from Honey Bee Happy.
12: Yeah.
8: The head beekeeper.
12: Head beekeeper.
8: Tell us about your bees and tell us about your produce, Dave.
12: So everything bee related. So we have infused honeys, we have a mustard honey, we have a marmalade, a honey marmalade, and we have beauty products. Basically, we have pushing 300 beehives in the Meon Valley area, and we produce our own candles. Candles are amazing. They burn without giving off toxic fumes. Mm. So they clean burn. And the beauty products, we have a nail balm, so if you're a gardener, they're great for your hand and nails. We have a sleep balm, which has got lavender in it, and honey, which is great. We have a lip balm, and we have a healing balm. And the healing balm has propolis, which is the bees produce propolis as a antibiotic and as a cleaning substance. So they basically mix it with the comb where they put the babies.
8: So the propolis, where is this coming from? Is this coming from the wax honey?
12: So the propolis, if you smell that, the propolis, they basically they gather sap, tree sap, and then they take it back to the hive, and then they spit in it and they mix it with waxes, and it's one of the most antibacterial substances on the planet. So
8: wow.
12: You find this now in burns, wraps, and all sorts. If you was in hospital, it's used as a really good antibacterial substance.
8: And I see amongst your beauty products, you've even got one that would work for me. You've got Leather Restorer there.
12: Yes, Leather Restorer.
16: chopping board restorer. We've even got nose and paw balm for the dogs.
8: Oh.
16: So when they split and things, when it's really cold. My German Shepherd loves it. It's like she's having a manicure when I'm doing her paws.
8: Is there no aspect of life that you can't cater to with bees and honey?
16: Not really. I'm a little bit obsessed, so I'm biased, obviously. So.
8: And are you a regular at the Petersfield market?
16: Yes, we're here every month. Our factory is in Froxfield, which is just up the road from here. And then we have bees and apiaries. We have them at Stansted Park, down towards Rowlands Castle. We have them in Winchester, Cheriton, Allsford. So all the way through the Meon Valley. Because there's a really fantastic forage in the area, which is why we do really well with the bees.
8: And are the bees being moved around for pollinating purposes as well, or is it more production oriented?
16: So what we've tended to do is we've had fruit producers come to us, and what we've done is we've come up with a mutual benefit to both of us. I leave the bees on an area near the fruit farm. I don't like moving my bees because you can stress them. Mm. If you stress them too much, the bees can get an oesema, which is dysentery, and I don't like moving my bees all the time. So it's quite common, but it's not something I do. If somebody says, can you help pollinate, I will look for an area and say, look, can I leave them there permanently as an apiary site? So yeah, that is common in our industry. We're bee farmers, so we're part of the Bee Farming Association, and it's my wife Rachel that owns the business. I just help. So,
8: and a little while ago I remember hearing a lot about little mites that were getting into hives. Is that something that's part of history now, or is it still an issue?
16: It is big issue. So Varroa, they call it Varroa destructor, is a mite that gets into the hive. The vast majority of the
8: just,
16: mite...
8: Just to explain that Dave is now hanging onto his gazebo as the wind blows.
16: So the mite basically goes on the back of the bee, and it feeds off of the bee blood, if you like. And what it does, it weakens the bees, and then they can get secondary infections and stuff like that. Well, there's actually a lot of research going into bees that are naturally resistant to the Varroa mite, because it's an Asian mite that spread. There's a lot of things spreading. We've now got the Asian hornet, which is a big problem.
8: Yeah.
16: But the Asian honeybees, no, they can live with the mite, whereas ours haven't evolved with the mite. So it will kill a hive. If you don't protect and treat your hive for Varroa, it will kill the hive. So it has caused a massive problem to the wild bees, the feral bees.
8: We hope that your bees all survive and thrive, Dave. Thank you so much for chatting to us.
16: Thank you, guys. It's a pleasure.
11: Now, we are at the Rockhopper Roaster stall, and I've spoken to you before, Kate, haven't I?
17: Hi, yes.
11: How are you this blustery morning?
17: I'm very well. Not been blown away yet. There's still time.
11: What are the challenges of having a gazebo at a farmer's market in all weathers?
17: Oh, the challenges. I would say the challenge is obviously the wind. Of course, that's the worst one. The rain we can deal with. We can stand under it and we can keep dry. But when there's wind, you can't keep away from it at all.
11: Do you have to invest in special weights or something?
17: Yeah, definitely need heavy weights.
11: Mm.
17: Heavy weights. You can have sides and a back, but when it's windy, that could become a risk as well.
11: Mm. Because it becomes a little parachute of its own, I guess.
17: 100%, yeah. So we try and keep it as open as possible, and it means we can, you know, talk to our neighbour, stall holders as well at the same time.
11: So tell me about your stall today.
17: So we've got a special today. We have a hot cross bun coffee.
11: Ooh!
17: I know, yeah.
8: Hot cross bun coffee? Tell us more.
17: Well, it's actually fermented in cinnamon, so it's all done at the farm. So once the beans have come off the bush, it gets put in a tank with cinnamon, and that brings out a natural cinnamon flavour. It's strong but not overpowering. You've still got that coffee flavour. And then when you add it with milk, especially oat milk, it brings like a really cakey, bready texture. and makes it, yeah, tastes like hot cross buns.
11: Actually, it sounds divine.
8: Yeah. Can we sample it?
17: Of course.
11: Where did you get the idea from?
17: It's actually not my idea. It's the farmer's idea. So one of the farmers I work with, his in Colombia, he's called Jairo Arcia, and he does lots of kind of experimental processes. He did a watermelon coffee, a peach co-fermented coffee. So he does lots of different ones, but he does do extremely good normal tasting coffee as well.
11: How do you find who you want to deal with when you're sourcing your coffee beans?
17: That's a great question, actually. So I work closely with a couple of different suppliers who go direct to the farm. They will tell me a bit of the backstory, and I'll know, you know, exactly where their farm is located and who the farm owner or the cooperative is. And they'll send me some samples, and I'll try them, make sure the quality is good. And yeah, go from there. That's kind of my selection process, really.
11: So when you started the business, which I know started small and just expanded, how did you find who the suppliers should be, who your contacts should be? Did it just slowly evolve over time?
17: Yeah.
11: I wouldn't know where to start. That's what I was thinking.
17: Yeah, it's true. And Google doesn't really do it that much justice because there's so much out there. But a lot of networking, essentially. So friends in the trade, or going to different trade fairs or coffee festivals, they're the best place to really connect with other suppliers.
11: Oh, interesting.
8: I haven't had the benefit of chatting with you before. So can you tell me, are you sourcing coffee and then supplying it to us here in Petersfield? Or are you actually roasting the beans yourself, importing beans and roasting them? What's happening?
17: So I roast it all myself.
8: Wow.
17: Yeah, I get the beans, they come in green from the supplier, so they will source it for me, I'll select the coffee, and then they'll send it to me green, and then I roast it fresh to order.
8: How many different coffees do you produce? I mean, we've heard about hot cross bun coffee, that implies quite a range to me.
17: It is quite a range, yes. I'll generally have maybe 5 coffees, 6 if you include a decaf as well, so I'll always have a good range. But I don't want to overwhelm people with range. It's also a seasonal crop, so whatever I have now may not be available in 6 months' time. I have my coffee that I keep all the time, which is from Colombia, so I'll get that all year round, and then I'll have a range of different coffees throughout the year for people to try.
8: I love the direct connection between Colombia and the square in Petersfield. It's fantastic. Rockhopper, why Rockhopper? Because you've got a picture of a penguin here. I love a penguin. Yeah. Who doesn't love a penguin?
17: It's actually a play on words, so the hopper being a bean hopper, and I like alliteration, so Rockhopper Roaster is where the name came about, really.
8: No penguins were harmed in the making of this coffee.
11: Thank you very much indeed.
8: Coming up, we'll hear more from the fantastic traders here in the square.
11: And we'll also be chatting to some of the shoppers enjoying the market this morning.
8: But first, here's our What's On guide.
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8: Hi, Matt. So, tell us, what have you brought to the Petersfield Farmers Market?
19: What have we got? We've got a selection of GMs, spring GMs, tangerine. We grow our cottage perennials predominantly. We grow them at the back of my grandma's house, would you believe? Yeah, so we're called Grand's Field.
8: Okay.
19: That's where we grow them.
8: So has she got a couple of hectares at the back of her house then?
19: Oh gosh, The total site is quite small. It's maybe an acre and a half. Total size.
8: Okay.
19: We've got polytunnels, a small glass house, and we grow straight outside as well. We get everything in from England, and it's all peat free as well. So the GMs have been really popular. I think Monty was talking about those last week.
8: Do you find that it makes a difference? Spike,
19: yes,
8: when
19: absolutely.
8: Something's been on Gardener's World or
19: it does, yeah.
8: GQT or something like that.
19: I think it gives people confidence. They've seen a little bit about the plant. They know a little bit about it. I find if we put information out like this here with the runner of Jack Frost, if people are confident they know a bit more about a plant, then they're happy to buy. And I think usually it's about knowing enough where to put stuff, what to put where, what plants to put together, that sort of thing goes a long way. I mean, I do a newsletter, we talk about it in the newsletter a lot. I think plants especially, it's all about, there's so much to learn. I mean, we do 100 varieties, but that's nothing compared to what you could get, you know.
8: I mean, I'm no kind of gardener. Decorative. So are you about plants?
19: Yeah, absolutely. So originally, the field where we grow was my great-granddad, Sid, and he grew more market garden veg. So like strawberries was a big one for us. And we do a decorative strawberry now in his name. But I love decorative. I love cottage perennials, stuff to go in the border in the garden. So yeah, more plants, that sort of stuff. Yeah, so if it flowers, probably grow it. edibles anymore, really.
11: How did the business start? How long has it been going?
19: Wow, good question. So the decorative plants wise, so I was working at a nursery in Chobham, gaining experience, talking with the guys there, some fantastic people there, a guy called Mark who does all their, they still do by hand, coppicing work, and they do their own trees, and that was fantastic to learn from them. Did that for about 5 years, and that was going on 4 years ago now. Then I left to do this full time, to take this on and do more of steer it into the more decorative growing. But we've been growing on the land since Sid was doing it, so absolutely a generation.
11: That's amazing.
19: So, yeah, for
11: an acre and a half.
19: I love that. Yeah, we really pack it in. Yeah, as you can imagine, I think I put a photo on the newsletter last month. The tunnels are just completely full, as you can imagine, but I like it like that, you know.
11: Do you have to kind of rotate anything that you're growing?
19: Yes, absolutely. It really makes a big difference. As soon as stuff's ready to come out of the polytunnel, we'll put it outside where possible. And yeah, taking the right stock to market, because if we don't make the right space at the right time, you know, plants are coming in all the time. We order 6-7 months in advance, so you can't really change the ordering. You need to get it right. So that is a big part of what we do as well, is managing where the plants are going to be at what time. So when people do come to the market and they do buy the GMs, for example, or when Monty says, you know, this is doing well, it really helps a lot, because we're dying to make the room to grow the next batch. So
8: whereabouts is this garden where all this is going on?
19: We're just outside Bishop's Waltham, Fareham, Hampshire, but we sell all over, so we do across Surrey and Hampshire, and soon online. We're just over this next 2 weeks getting all the boxes right. I mean, you wouldn't believe what it's like trying to get the right boxes to send plants. Of course, they need to be shipped so quickly and protected, but hopefully we'll be able to post stuff to people for the next couple of weeks. But they can find us at grandsfield.com if they want to know more.
11: I love that it's called Grandsfield. I think that's great.
19: Thank you. Yeah.
11: So what happens in the winter? Do you kind of source winter plants to sell?
19: We do. We make a few reefs. We do small pines. So we do white spruce small pines, which a bit like Christmas trees, but if you just want a little something. Potted, of course. It's all base potted, so you can put that out into the garden. I encourage people to do that. Keep it year on year. We do like hellebores. They're always popular. You know, winter flowering, perennials. We do a lot of hedging as well over the winter because it goes dormant. So like Fittinia red robin's a big one for us. So I encourage people to get their hedging planted sort of October, November time. It's a good time to do it. And a lot of planning. We do a lot of site work, maintenance, cleaning. June, July is our main season, really.
11: Do you find people will stop and ask for advice and chat to you on the
19: every stool? Sale's got 1,000 questions, yeah.
11: Oh, I love that.
19: It's always good to hear about people's gardens, you know. Sometimes people will say, I've got this sunny spot, for example, and I'd love something to go in there, front of the border. What do you recommend? And we'll have a conversation about about it and I say, oh, is it well draining? What sort of soil have you got? There's always something. So often it is about the space available and they're looking for something to match rather than, you know, oh, I've been really looking for this particular plant. I don't think most people don't tend to buy plants like that. They just want to see it looking good and hope that it works. So I think advice goes a long way with this sort of thing.
11: Brilliant. Well, spring is definitely here. Good luck today.
19: Yeah, thank you very much.
8: Always busy at the farmer's market.
20: Can I have the large?
8: Yeah,
20: perfect.
8: Thank you. Can I ask, do you come to the farmer's market every time that it's on in the square here?
21: Yes, pretty much do. Yeah, if we can make it, definitely.
8: Do you have regular stalls that you go to?
21: This one. And then we have a look around the rest. Yeah, so we often buy something else, but always this is the main reason we come for this.
8: What is it that you value particularly about it being a farmer's market?
21: It feels like a bit more natural products, or organic vegetables and meat, or pretty much. So, yeah, it's just different from a more commercial market. So less commercial, I suppose.
8: So, yeah. Are you going to tell me that it tastes better?
21: It does taste good, yeah. It's different, yeah. And it's good value, very good value.
8: Brilliant. Yeah. Thank you very much. Now, quickly, before yet more customers appear, we're chatting with Jan. Now, Jan, tell us about your stall and your business here.
22: We did the very first market, the Hampshire Farmers Market did, way back in 98, I think it was, at Winchester. We were on the first, you know, the first one.
8: And What is it that you're selling people here? Tell us about your wares.
22: All game that's shot from the wild. Hampshire Game was established in the early 70s. Near Andover, and it's been in production ever since.
8: So all of this stuff is actually wild game or farmed game?
22: No, none of it is farmed. All shot from the wild. Every single thing is shot from the wild.
8: What sort of items have you got here?
22: We have the birds, the game birds, you know, pheasant, partridge, duck, pigeon breasts, the breast meat of all of those. We sell the venison, lots of different types of venison, you know, diced, minced steaks, the joints, the monk jack, which is a small deer, we sell joints of that. We also sell through Ocado and Abel and Cole.
8: Oh, really? Right.
22: So, you know, people can buy it on there.
8: Is there a shop anywhere?
22: No, we don't have a shop. It's a big processing unit, and you can't, Food Standard Agency are on site the entire time we're operating. We can't, you know, we can't open it to the public. We can't have people coming up there.
8: If people want this sort of produce, it is farmers markets.
22: Farmers markets or online, Abel and Cole, Ocado.
8: We've seen how busy you've been today. Mm-hmm. Do you have any idea of how many people will come through on a day like this?
22: For us?
8: Yeah.
22: 120.
8: Brilliant. Yeah. What sort of time of day have you had to get up to be here and set
22: we
8: up?
22: We actually this morning
8: ring?
22: Got up at 4:45.
8: Oh.
22: Yeah. Yeah.
8: You say you were at the first one. Have you got a continuous track record since then?
22: Yes.
8: Because you're always here, your little corner.
22: Yeah, I know.
8: I know where to find you.
22: No. Yes. We have got track records, yeah.
8: Great.
22: We used to do a lot more markets than we do now. You know, we don't do as many.
8: So over the years, has the nature of the market changed at all?
22: Yes.
8: In what way?
22: Because the majority of people on the markets aren't farmers. And when we first did the first Winchester one, there was 8 pork producers on that market selling purely pork, plus your lamb producers, beef producers, and us. We were the only game person then. But it's changed beyond recognition.
8: But you're still here.
22: We're still here, yes. Yeah,
8: well, Jan, good luck to you. Long may it continue.
22: Right, thank you very much.
8: We're just chatting to some of the people enjoying the various wares of the farmer's market. So I'm going to get them to introduce themselves to you. So, young lady, what's your name?
23: Alice.
8: And?
23: William.
8: Okay. And what have you found of interest on the market this morning?
23: Cinnamon rolls.
8: Oh, that sounds good. And what about you, young lady?
23: Cinnamon rolls.
8: More cinnamon rolls.
24: Get the soaps as well.
8: The soaps look kind of like chocolate, don't they?
24: They look very tasty. Very tasty. We'll try not to eat them, but they smell very good, don't they?
8: And what other shopping have you been doing here?
24: Nothing, we've just got here. We've been down to Hayling Island this morning for a dog walk on the beach, and now we're here.
8: And what is it that attracts you to the farmers market? What do you like about the farmers market?
24: We like supporting local companies and local produce, so that's why we're here.
0: And food.
24: And food.
1: Cheese.
2: Cheese.
0: Cheese.
2: Cheese, yeah.
24: Cheese as well.
8: Have you been to the cheese stall yet?
0: No.
24: We're not there yet, are we?
8: Working your way around to it.
24: Exactly.
8: Well, there's a fine gentleman here who's keeping very quiet. What are you looking to buy today, sir?
3: Alcohol.
8: Well, the flower pot stand is just next door.
3: It is, yeah. We'll be going there shortly.
8: Well, enjoy your day. Thank you for chatting to us.
24: Thank you, Mr. Humphreys. Thank you.
7: Now, we're talking to Laura. Tell me about your stand.
4: 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And all the stuff that you need to go with soap, like your shower smoothies, your deodorants, your shampoos and conditioners. I've been making them for about 4 years. Our soaps are a little bit different because when it comes to the water part of the process, we've exchanged it for beer, wine, kombucha, green tea, coffee. And we get those things from local people. So our beer soaps, we use the beer from Triple F. Our coffee is South Downs Roastery Coffee. And we get the cider from the Blackmore Orchards. So very local. And it's not just a fad. It

0: has a purpose, because anything fermented has amino acids, which is skin softening, and you get bigger bubbles, and bigger bubbles in soap's what you need.
1: How did you get into it in the first place?
0: My husband and I, we love making things, and we've always made things for Christmas presents for family and friends, you know, the stick things with lights on. And then this year we said, well, what are we going to do? I know, let's do soap. So we read a few books, started to do it, and I have to say, it's an addiction.
1: Ah.
0: So I became addicted to it, and my husband built me a soap shed in the garden, and then I was made redundant, and he said to me, if you don't do it now, you're never going to do it. So I've gone full belt, and I just love it. It's so therapeutic, trying to find out all the scent combinations, and trying to put together different things. Like, my deodorants are natural, but I only use 4% bicarb, because it's a cheap ingredient, so other people will use 24%, but it's a skin irritant. So in my world, if I can use less, that's good.
1: So there's a bit of science behind it as well, that you're sort of having to
0: Absolutely.
1: Research.
0: And I hated science at school, never any good at it. But this, because it is interesting, I love it. And I've just taken to it.
1: What gave you the idea to source alcohol, for instance, to go into it?
0: Well, I'm quite happy to have a beer, and for one thing. And I just wanted to make soaps with a difference, because you have to have a unique selling point, and I needed one. But I just thought, because it has a purpose, it does make making soap much more difficult. I had a lot of disasters in the beginning. I was going to give up, and it was all down to the beer, because once I realised the sweetness accelerates everything, once I got that, I knew what I was doing.
1: What is your favourite product?
0: My favourite product is my Mountain Spring soap, and it's lovely greens, and it's got poppy seeds in for exfoliation, but the essential oils are basil, lemon, orange, spearmint, rosemary, and it's just really uplifting. I just wanted it to be like the beginning of spring.
2: I have to say that the smell on this stall is wonderful. If you've ever passed one of those lush shops, I found that very chemical, very overpowering, but this is the kind of nice version of that.
0: I don't understand why that is, because I absolutely get what you're saying, and I feel that way too, and I don't understand why.
2: Also, visually, this is an absolute riot here. It looks like cake and chocolate.
0: There's been lots of disappointed children, I can tell you.
2: Is this a way of getting dirty children to wash themselves properly?
0: Actually, you're right, because I have a customer who emailed me, and she had her grandchildren come to stay, and she didn't have any bath toys. So she gave them a bar of soap, and they had great fun squeezing it and popping it into the air and making bubbles, because they'd always had shower gel.
2: I'm also fascinated to find out about your soap shed. Give us a vision of what's going on inside this shed.
0: Well, my poor husband decided to make a shed, and he's an engineer, so he does everything from scratch, and it all has to be done perfectly. So of course I was helping him, and I started painting the inside, and I said to him, oh, I think we need an electric point here, and we need night lights here, and obviously I need heating. And he said to me, so this is not my shed anymore. I said, no, it's mine. So it's an oblong with the corner cut off. I've got nice French doors in it. The painting effect on the inside is like a whitewashed cabin. And then I've just put the kitchen units in it. And I have my boiler in there to melt my butters and oils. And we have a change of job role now. So I go to the shed and he makes dinner. And then he comes up with a cup of tea and tells me he's going to make a cake. So yeah, it's a complete role change.
2: Wonderful. And where do we find this other than at the farmer's market?
0: I'm at lots of farmer's markets, but I'm also in Borden, and I have a little unit in the Hardies.
2: Excellent. How would you compare having a stall versus actually having a shop?
0: I think with a stall, it's much more friendly. You can talk to people and they're wandering by and they don't necessarily know that they want soap, but you can bring them in and you can talk to them. Whereas in my shop, I'm a little bit closed off. The smell attracts people, but I do love that, all the environment of a farmer's market.
2: Thank you so much for chatting to us.
0: Thank you for having me.
2: As the market continues and the

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0: If you've cut yourself, sprained your wrist, or suffered another minor injury, to save you the trip to Portsmouth, just pop over to the Petersfield Community Hospital's Urgent Treatment Centre instead. The UTC in Petersfield Hospital is open from 8 a.m. to 8 p.m. 7 days a week, 365 days a year. The former minor injuries unit has been upgraded to an urgent treatment centre, which means the medical staff there can now diagnose more complex health issues, such as suspected broken limbs and urinary tract infections, as well as the reduced travel time. Going to Petersfield's Urgent Treatment Centre means that you will likely face lower waiting times than if you went to the emergency department at QA in Portsmouth. So you help yourself and you're helping the NHS.
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1: US forces are working to reopen the Strait of Hormuz. Donald Trump's Project Freedom is continuing its operations with the US military guiding stranded cargo ships out of the controversial waterway. But Tehran insists it controls the waterway and has fired missiles and drones at military and commercial ships. US Secretary of State is Marco Rubio.
2: This is a defensive operation. If no shots are fired at these ships and no shots are fired at us, we're not firing shots, but if we're fired on, we will respond, and we will respond with lethal efficiency.
1: Meanwhile, the president has criticized Iran over attempts to reach a peace deal. He says the situation is difficult.
3: What I don't like about Iran is they'll talk to me with such great respect, and then they'll go on television, they'll say, we did not speak to the president. So they play games, but let me just tell you, they want to make a deal. And who wouldn't?
1: Next, hate crime prosecutions are to be fast-tracked following a spate of recent anti-Semitic attacks. The head of the Crown Prosecution Service, Stephen Parkinson's, told prosecutors in England and Wales to bring charges more quickly in order to clamp down on incidents affecting the Jewish community. Health officials believe there may have been human-to-human transmission of the hantavirus on board a Dutch cruise ship. Three people have died so far, and a British crew member is to receive medical treatment after being airlifted off the vessel. Dr. Miriam van Kerkhove is from the World Health Organization.
4: The cruise did stop at many different islands up the coast of Africa, so there could be some source of infection on the islands as well for some of the other suspect cases. However, we do believe that there may be some human-to-human transmission that's happening among the really close contacts.
1: And Arsenal have made it through to the Champions League final, beating Atletico Madrid 2-1 on aggregate. It's the first time the Gunners have reached a final since 2006, and only the second time in their history. That's the latest from Radio News Hub. I'm David Hall.
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0: Petersfield's weather with Hector's, where gentlemen and now ladies can step out in style, whatever the weather.
7: At the moment, the temperature is around 7 degrees and is expected to drop to 6 degrees around 9 p.m. The wind is light today with 7 miles per hour, but is expected to rise to 8 miles per hour around 9 p.m. The day will continue to be cloudy with high chances of rain. Have a great day.
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8: Welcome to Petersfield Shine Radio's Growing Together. I'm Coxie and I'm joined by the lovely Anne down at Adhurst Estate Allotments. Hi Anne.
9: Hi there, Coxie.
8: So we've got plenty to cover on this month's edition of Growing Together. We've got various people that we've spoken to, and obviously, being April, we've got so much work going on in terms of preparation for the summer and a big harvest.
9: It's that exciting time that we've all been waiting for, isn't it?
8: It is. It is. It is a magical time, April. And with regards to the weather, 1 minute, sleet and snow. Next, lovely sunshine, rain. Obviously hoping that we're not going to get many more frosts, if at all, and just waiting for that last frost for planting various things like dahlias and so forth, so they don't get hit by those frosts.
9: Yeah, it's a bit risky at the minute, isn't it? 1 minute it's balmy 22 degrees, and then I think, yeah, we had a little touch of frost even last night. So, yeah, I mean, it's balmy April for us, isn't it?
8: And that's why the British have their fascination about the weather, isn't it?
9: Love talking about the weather. Well, as you know, obviously. But, yeah, everyone loves being English and talking about the weather, and these change of seasons make the challenges of growing everything even more interesting.
8: It does. And with regards to the greenhouse, I've got so much in the greenhouse that now needs planting on But yeah. you just can't risk it.
9: It's too scary. because they become our babies, these little seeds, don't they?
8: Oh, especially the dahlias. You know, the dahlias that I've put in pots,
10: yeah.
8: which I've just kept damp for the last 3 or 4 weeks. So not overwatered, because there's nothing to be gained by doing that. But just by keeping it damp, already the shoots are coming through. And you're thinking, I need to get these into the ground. I need to move them on.
9: Ours are in our greenhouse still. I'm being very protective, and ours are a lot younger than yours as well. But we've got plenty of things actually. The greenhouse. I didn't realise how much I was going to enjoy having a greenhouse. It is rather fun, isn't it? We've got lettuce and all sorts growing in there whilst we're waiting to put our tomatoes in, and yeah, obviously lots and lots of seeds.
8: But sadly, the mice. They love the greenhouses as well.
9: Oh, because haven't got certainly one yet.
8: You haven't. You've passed them all Cox's way.
9: I was going to say, I haven't seen one, but...
8: I lost 50% of my broad beans just by the mice.
9: What, this week?
8: Well, in the last, what, just under 2 weeks.
9: Oh, no, I didn't know that.
8: I've got some that have survived and are now at the point where I think they need to go into the ground. The rest, I'm looking and thinking, well, what happened to those? And then you see the holes, and then you see where the mice have been. You think, oh, no.
9: Oh,
8: so
9: no.
8: They love greenhouses.
9: Oh, no. Okay. So now I've got this horrible thought we're going to lose our whole thing. Is yours up high on shelves?
8: Yeah.
9: They're on shelves?
8: I put them as high as I could within the greenhouse. And
9: so you've lost, that's the first lot of crop that you've lost.
8: and the other thing that I've lost, and that's because of the change in heat within the greenhouse.
9: Yeah.
8: Some of my tomatoes, which were early shoots, have just shriveled up and gone. And I'm thinking, oh, what a shame. But there again, I've got far too many tomatoes.
9: And hopefully, luckily, it's early enough at the moment. It's when things go wrong in another 4 or 5 weeks' time, but when we're going to really, really struggle. But yeah, I think Eric gave us some broad beans the other day. Maybe I need to get him to give you some.
8: Oh, probably. and to make a small donation to the...
9: But that's the fun thing, isn't it, about the allotment where... And again, other people and gardeners at home that people do like to share. Guess what Eric gave me the other day?
8: What did Eric give you? I cannot wait to find out.
9: Well, apart from we've got some beans off him, but this one's very interesting. A mooli.
8: A mooli?
9: A mooli.
8: A mooli sounds like something from Africa. Yep, a mooli.
9: Three little moolies. So apparently they are going... So he told me they are going to be kind of a bit like kind of a pak choi or a Chinese leaf, but also... You can use it like that, but then there's kind of this big stalk that you can almost chop up a bit like a radish or all sorts of things. But yeah, look it up. It's very interesting. We've got three little plants. I've protected them from the pigeons. they're literally enclosed. I'm fighting all the wildlife off them. And yeah, he gave us some pak choi as well. So yeah.
8: Good for stir fry then?
9: I think as it grows, you can use other parts of it as well. So it's going to be interesting. I will report back because I'd never heard of one, never seen one, and at the moment they're only 2 inches high. But you know, I'll keep you posted on that one.
8: I'm not even sure if I've seen them in a garden centre.
9: No, I know. Watch this space.
8: Hey,
9: again, another new thing. And I got from the seed swap last month. I got aubergine seed, so that's exciting.
8: Oh, the eggplants.
9: Planted that. Got four little aubergines. Well, I put about six seeds in each pot just to be on the safe side.
8: and they come on quite quickly to begin with, if I recall.
9: I've no idea. I've never grown them before.
8: But then, in terms of just keep an eye on them, okay? Keep an eye on as the fruit develops.
9: I'm not expecting much fruit. I think I'm going to get one per plant.
8: And that'll be a special one to go in.
9: Us, we'll look at it for probably a month, not harvest it, and then it will go off.
8: Oh, no.
9: That's the crazy thing. I've got to make sure I harvest things.
8: But I love aubergines.
9: I do.
8: Are you going to make a stuffed aubergine
9: Let's see how many. I'm going to make a huge aubergine meal with my one small aubergine. Let's see. Again, I'll keep you posted on that one, Coxie.
8: So going back to the fact that, you know, this is April and it's a big, big time for sowing seeds and so forth. I've got to the point now where I'm thinking, let's start the run of beans off.
9: We just planted our seeds.
8: Oh, you had the beans already?
9: Yes.
8: Oh, so you're ahead of me, are you?
9: Ahead of you. We popped, again, only last week, we think we're a bit early, but we've popped in dwarf beans and runner beans.
8: No, the dwarf beans, the French runner beans,
9: I did that inside, not outside.
8: Oh, nothing's gone outside. Yeah.
9: Have you planted your seeds of your beans?
8: I'm just about to do the runner beans. because I thought, well, you know, normally they come on quite strong.
9: Yeah.
8: And I'm still waiting for that last frost to come and go before I put them into the ground. And I think sometimes they get quite stringy if I start them off too early.
9: We might be a bit early. I think we got a bit enthusiastic. I'm not going to lie. So, yeah, should we have held back? Well, let's see.
8: It's like my sweet peas.
9: Yes.
8: I think I mentioned on the last
9: podcast. They're really early, don't they?
8: Yeah. And I've put them into the ground where we've got the frames. And I have to say, over the last week, I've been looking at them thinking, they're looking already a bit tired and a bit shriveled. Please, please do come back. But they do have a tendency to come back.
9: Whereas I only planted mine 3 weeks ago, so I was the opposite. I was ridiculously late. So I'm going to be... we're almost 5 months between your planting and mine. It's crazy.
8: And you're talking about sweet peas, you've just reminded me that 2 weeks ago, I put some sweet peas into a pot with a little bit of water into the airing cupboard, and I've forgotten all about them.
9: Oh.
8: Just until this moment. Please don't tell Mrs. C. I better quickly go.
9: Well, actually, on that note, Coxie, I can spy Mrs. C. over there. In fact, I'm going to go and have a little chat with her and see how she's doing.
8: Oh, thank you very much. Yes.
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6: Shine, Shine Radio.
9: Well, it's so nice bumping into you, Claire, at the allotment. And, oh, thank you. You're making me a little cup of tea for when we have our chat, Coxie and I.
10: Ah, it's very lovely to see you, Anne, and you're welcome to have come into my little shed and have a cup of tea. That's absolutely fine. I'm going to turn it off a bit, though, just in case. I'm not sure how much water is in there. So.
9: Because, yes, actually, we always secretly record, but it's actually your shed, isn't it?
10: It is my shed, but I don't mind you coming in. It is actually very comfy, isn't it?
9: It's very comfy.
10: And comfy cushions. So, and when it's cold, it's nice. The door doesn't open very well, but actually it keeps it nice and warm and cosy. So
9: it is cosy.
10: You're always welcome to use it as your studio.
9: But also, you're obviously a very keen little allotmenter. And what's been going on in your life down here at the moment? Oh, and of course, your garden.
10: Well, Coxie's actually built me a greenhouse.
9: Oh.
10: So I have my very own greenhouse now. I've been in there this morning trying to recover some seeds. And I'm not really very good at judging whether my seeds and seedlings, how much water to give them. And I am very guilty of overwatering a bit. So I'm trying to save a few of them now. And I'm also having
9: to... So what do they look like? What's happened to them?
10: Basically, they're dying.
9: Oh.
10: I'm always promoting seed snails, as you know.
9: I know.
10: Promote seed snails all the time. But I think this year, I think I've been sitting them in too much water.
9: Is it because you're down here too often and you're getting a bit overexcited?
10: Possibly. Yes. So I am starting again with some...
9: Oh, you've got to start again.
10: Yeah, and I think also it's so hot in the greenhouse. It's trying to judge, actually, how much do they need. I've actually been using my little, I won't mention any names, but the little gut health drinks you have for. I use those pots. I've tried a couple of techniques where you try string round, you put a hole in the bottom, you fill those up with water, and then the water seeps out through the string to try and...
9: there's a little top tip
10: for us. I have to come back to you about that, though, at the moment.
9: Is that working, though, or not working?
10: I'm not too sure. So, but I will feedback on that once.
9: We've been spraying ours as well. Just a little bit of spray on the top and then watering them from the bottom, the seed snails. We've been trying that tactic.
10: It's
9: tricky, isn't it? It's tricky to work it out because it's a whole new concept this year as well. We've never done seed snails before, have we?
10: Well, I did a few last year and actually had really good results. But as I say, I haven't had such good results this year, but I think that is because of my watering technique.
9: So you think it's watering rather than in that belt of sun we had, it wasn't a sunshine thing, it was a watering thing, you think?
10: I have no clue, really, Anne, if I'm absolutely honest, but I just know as I'm unravelling them, they are very wet. So
9: you're putting two and two together.
10: Yes, not that I've got any professional ability or expertise to know that. It's my novice status of just, that looks a little bit over.
9: Your greenhouse is looking, well, very green internally. There's a lot going on. And who's that little fluffy thing outside that we keep seeing as well?
10: That's Rocky. Well, we've named him Rocky because he's a fighter. So he's a little robin. He's a little robin who comes, not only does he come to visit us for food, obviously if we dig in any of the beds and things, he'll turn up looking for worms, but he actually will sit down and sunbathe with us. And
9: he's looking a bit battered. Is that why you've called him Rocky?
10: We have. That's why we've called him Rocky, and we've said he's a little bit of a fighter because he is absolutely been in the wars for some reason. We are just assuming that he's either been attacked, maybe by the Red Kite, because we have had to fend it off from him and check that he's okay a couple of times when they have spotted him. And he has a lot of feathers missing and a lot of very continuously ruffled feathers.
9: Yeah, I was going to say, he's looking a bit ruffled.
10: He does look very bedraggled, bless him.
9: But little Rocky Robin, he's a survivor.
10: He is an absolute survivor. He's a little cutie. He shows up all the time.
9: He is cute, isn't he?
10: He will sit with us when we're on my little new patio area, which is a whole different conversation.
9: It's all just looking gorgeous.
10: Out there when it's nice and sunny, and he's become a firm fixture. So, yes.
9: He's so cute. I'm looking over there at the moment, and Coxie's hard at work weeding as well.
10: He is. That was a dahlia patch last year, so I don't really have any clue what he's got lined up for it this year, but he's working his way through all the beds. He's getting quite on top of them all, actually.
9: We did a lot of weeding,
10: really,
9: actually, yesterday. I think I did a good 6 hours weeding yesterday.
10: I know. I weeded some of the beds over on the other plot that have got roses in. I weeded those last week, and the roses are looking amazing. Everything's looking amazing. I'm really surprised.
9: We've even got flowers on the strawberries, I can see. I mean, it just feels like, you know me, always feeling a bit hopeful.
10: I know. It is looking... Yes. Yes, we're very...
9: Optimistic.
10: Optimistic for the growing season, aren't we, this year? So, yeah.
9: Also, I think you've got a little recipe for our listeners as well. Am I right in thinking you've got something exciting to tell us?
10: We've made rhubarb ice cream.
9: I'm
10: an absolute novice. I'm going to try and make another batch today. Later on, we're going to take some rhubarb back with us from the plot. It's very simple because I haven't got an ice cream maker or anything like that.
9: We don't have anything like that.
10: Oh, munch you up. So it is literally steam some rhubarb, add some sugar to your liking. Obviously, if you like it more tart, have less in, etc. Sweeter, put more in. Once that's all cooled down, I actually drain the excess juice off it. Okay. So you need to put... So your sugar in with your... let me start from the beginning, shall I? So obviously clean your rhubarb up, chop it into chunks, as you would as if you were going to steam your rhubarb for any other type of recipe. Add some sugar, add a tablespoon or two of water.
9: Right.
10: And then just steam it until it's obviously the flesh sort of just gives and it's nice and soft, etc.
9: How long do you think that takes?
10: Oh, literally 5 or 10 minutes.
9: Okay, that's
10: if
9: quick.
10: Not quicker.
9: That's
10: it
9: quick.
10: Goes really, really, really quick. Once it's cooled down, I strained the excess juice off. I'm not sure if that's because I put a little bit too much water in, which makes lovely, like, syrupy juice and things. Cooled it down. Once that was cool, you can either use double cream, which I think the Americans call heavy cream, or whipping cream.
9: Yeah.
10: Now, I used whipping cream because they suggested you couldn't over-whip it and turn it into butter as easily as you can with double cream.
9: Okay.
10: Not sure if that's as I am a novice. So I used whipping cream. Next time, I might use double cream, and we will come to that a bit later on. So whip your cream until it's into soft peaks.
9: Yes.
10: Then you fold in a chilled tin of condensed milk. I think it's it's 300 mils of the whipping cream.
9: Yeah.
10: A 397 gram
9: Those typical size jars.
10: Yeah.
9: Yeah.
10: I used the full fat one.
9: Yeah.
10: I didn't go for the reduced sugar, and I think it does say go for the full fat one. You fold that in.
9: Mm.
10: Then you literally add in your you have to puree. I don't know if I mentioned that.
9: Puree
10: you have to puree the rhubarb.
9: Okay.
10: You can either fold it in so it's completely folded in.
9: Yeah.
10: Or you can swirl it in so it's a bit like what we would class as
9: a
10: raspberry
9: ripple. Rhubarb ripple.
10: Yeah. You then obviously freeze it.
9: Yep.
10: And there's your ready-made ice cream. However,
9: yum.
10: A few little tips that I didn't realise, as I say, the first batch, it's quite crystally with ice crystals in it a little bit. So it gives it a bit of a grainy texture.
9: Yes.
10: So I've read up a little bit on that. I think if while you're freezing it, you take it out a few times before it's completely frozen and churn it and mix
9: it
10: up a bit again.
9: A bit like you're a bit like you're an ice cream maker.
10: Exactly. And put it back in. So apparently, I will try it next time and feed back to you. That reduces the crystals. The other thing that I've read since is before you put, so I used like a Tupperware type container with a lid on it. I think if you maybe put a film of cling film on top of it inside before you put the lid on, maybe some of your listeners will come back with some tips on this, because I don't know. As I say, it's not an ice cream
9: maker. I don't know, but I do remember my mum used to put cling film on the top of things when she froze things. So,
10: so
9: maybe
10: that's the same
9: tactic or something. Mm-hmm. I don't know. Maybe it's to stop the air getting to it, maybe? Is there freezing?
10: I think so. And then stop those crystals forming a little bit. So I will try that.
9: Maybe
10: next.
9: We need to try that with all our freezing. This is something we're gonna all go back to the basics.
10: I know. So it's a very, very easy recipe.
9: That sounds really easy and very yummy.
10: When you scoop it out, you need to have it out of the freezer about 15 to 20 minutes for it to soften up.
9: Yeah.
10: If not, it's absolutely rock hard and you can't get anywhere near it. But actually, I'm a huge lover of rhubarb.
9: Yeah.
10: Coxie, not so much. But he
9: I think we'll all like it in that with the condensed milk and cream. Sounds yummy.
10: It's absolutely delicious.
9: But our rhubarb's not ready yet. Ours is. Well, obviously, I do know that Coxie's always saying that he's got very special rhubarb, hasn't he?
10: Oh, so the Coxie heritage rhubarb.
9: Yes, the Coxie heritage rhubarb. So maybe that's why your rhubarb. Yeah, because ours is very small little stick still, but. Yeah, I think ours is a bit younger than yours.
10: It is strange when you walk around the fields how. To be fair, certain, I know some of your neighbours over by your plot, theirs is amazing.
9: Yeah, theirs is still going, but ours isn't great. Maybe it's just ours isn't going to catch.
10: Dougie's is amazing. But mine, over on the little plot, mine is like what you're saying about yours.
9: Doesn't
10: maybe
9: look
10: varieties,
9: ready.
10: I don't know, but this has been delicious.
9: Shall we just all like pinch a bit of Coxie's heritage rhubarb?
10: Coxie's. As I say, our feedback about the crystal situation.
9: Well, I'm loving the fact that you're investigating this further for us as well, and coming up with a recipe for our listeners.
10: I know. You know, very we all like rhubarb. Easy. You know, if you're not really into cooking in that, but you've got an abundance of rhubarb. Give it a go. It's well worth a try.
9: Love it.
10: And quite easy as well.
9: Well, thank you very much, Claire. And thank you for the use of your shed again.
10: You're very welcome. Lovely to speak to you.
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8: Shine Radio. Pumpkins. How are you going with your pumpkins? Because I mentioned last time that I'd already seeded a few pumpkins, and
9: I'm not going to talk about pumpkins with you, because it's going to obviously be a competition. But at this moment, I still haven't started. I'll just tell you that.
8: Well, I've started, but Eric, he came to me as chairman and said, "Did I have any objections to his sowing about 40 pumpkin seeds?"
9: I've heard this rumour, actually, that he's growing some giant pumpkins.
8: Yes, so they give out to allotmenteers who wanted to partake in the competition. And I have to say...
9: I was wondering if you'd heard that conversation. I have heard that conversation, yeah.
8: Well, you can imagine my initial reaction.
9: I bet I can
8: imagine. No.
9: No. I did catch up with Pete Davey from Slade Farm in Rogate, who obviously do the pumpkin patch. And, I think I'm going to wait for a little bit longer till I plant mine. But waiting to see if I can get a special super seed from him.
8: No.
9: But, let's see.
8: My Atlantic Giants, yes.
9: Yeah.
8: They're in the pots in the greenhouse.
9: How big are they?
8: Invariably, they win a lot of competitions.
9: Yeah.
8: Okay, because they are.
9: And do they win this competition?
8: Well, that's the question. They didn't for me last year, so I've gone also for a Blue Max.
9: Okay.
8: I've never heard of Blue Max before, but I've gone for Blue Max, and I'm hoping that will outdo the Atlantic Giants. But you can tell how competitive this is all getting.
9: Is an Atlantic Giant bigger than the ones that Eric's planted?
8: Well, I hope so. Otherwise, I'm going to be really disappointed, aren't I? That is.
9: I can't believe that this is. I do have an area in my allotment that is going. It's going to be pumpkin ready. I haven't done it yet. This has got to be your year, surely. Sure. Although but it sounds like there's going to be 40 seeds competing against you.
8: Well, not only that. Not Mrs. C. She bought. One. Yeah, she bought some Atlantic giant seeds. And I said, how many have you got in there? Oh, she said, there's a dozen in the packet. I said, oh, that's more than you normally get in a packet. And I said, so you'll have a few over that I might be able to use.
9: I bet she won't let you have one.
8: Absolutely not. So we've got that on the go.
9: Gosh.
8: We've got the scarecrow competition.
9: Yes.
8: That's underway at the moment for all entrants, you know, of all ages. So that should be interesting to see what people come up with. And we've got sunflowers. I've started to, you know,
9: we've
8: sow
9: got
8: my
9: a couple of sunflowers actually. Yeah, that'd be fun.
8: So that
9: is there
8: that
9: a competition for those as well?
8: Oh yes.
9: Oh,
8: I haven't yet made up the rules. I'm thinking about what rules to apply.
9: Can I just say I hate the fact that you're the person who makes up the rules. I think we might need to get somebody else to make up the rules. Or if you're the rule maker, surely you can't enter.
8: No.
9: Or is that one of the rules?
8: One of the rules is that the chairman can enter all competitions and he's open to bribes. Okay, that's always written in any of our competitions. And why do you think I stood as chairman?
9: Yeah. I think this is fine. So, okay, so sunflowers, scarecrows and pumpkins are all on your agenda at the moment.
8: They are. And
9: longest runner bean.
8: So we're talking about when to plant runner beans and I'm thinking, well, I have to do about three or four, you know, sowings at different times over the next 6 weeks so that I give myself every opportunity to win that as well.
9: I must say, I do feel like, you know, I need to up my game in competitiveness. I didn't realise that I had to become competitive on this.
8: Oh, yes. I'm not so sure about the carrots again, but we'll move on swiftly because every year we talk about my failings and
9: carrots.
8: We
9: did plant some carrots literally this weekend, straight into the ground, without much hope for them, but we've just put them in to have a look. Although my daughter did the other week dig up some carrots and then she got very enthused by them and made a carrot cake, which took a while, but our carrots, she turned her nose up at, to be fair, they've been in the ground for a year and they've looked a bit ropey, and so she bought some carrots and made a carrot cake.
8: Brilliant.
9: But Morris, my sister's rabbit, is thoroughly enjoying them still, so that's okay. They're being used well.
8: Oh, that's good. That's
9: but
8: good.
9: What other things have you been planting?
8: I've got obviously cabbages underway, different types of lettuces. I'm looking after my peppers very carefully, making sure I don't overwater them, because as soon as you overwater them, they're gone.
9: Right.
8: So you've got to be just gentle with your peppers, certainly as they start growing.
9: Will they stay in your greenhouse the whole time?
8: They will stay in my greenhouse the whole time. I've got numerous varieties of toms underway. Mm. Some are faring better than others, but fingers crossed that many of them come through.
9: Mm-hmm.
8: But I've got to find space then. I've got to go and rob some space of Mrs. C's greenhouse. And then
9: I don't think she's going to let you.
8: No, probably not. And then I think I will try the other greenhouses around here as well, finding a bit of space.
9: You might not find any in ours either. Now I know you're competitive.
8: So we'll see.
9: There is a community greenhouse. You might have to use that one.
8: Cucumbers.
9: Oh,
8: gherkins.
9: Yeah.
8: Gherkins. All underway now. I love gherkins.
9: I love gherkins.
8: Especially the small ones.
9: I haven't got any of those growing.
8: Yeah, I love gherkins.
9: Have you got a couple of spare seeds?
8: There isn't a competition, so of course, yes. What was it you said at the beginning? Share and share alike? Yeah. Something along those lines?
9: Yes, I know. That was... Here I was.
8: Except where there's a competition, yes.
9: Here I was a minute ago saying how gardeners are such lovely people and such sharing people. I'm starting to question that now, listeners. Another thing that we're planting, and I know we've mentioned this before as well, but we've replanted some because some of them haven't come through. And again, it's good that we're still early in the season, is marigolds and calendulas, because literally,
8: yes,
9: I am going to save all of my beans or anything from those dreaded, do you remember those, was it flea beetles we
8: had?
9: It
8: was, yeah, you had flea beetles.
9: Yeah, they massacred everything and they all went onto the marigolds and the calendulas. So I am now a massive believer in these little yellow flowers saving me. So yeah, we're going to, let's grow more of those.
8: Yeah, so talking of flowers though, now is a good time to sow many of the flowers as well. And one small area of my plot. Following that, was it Make a Meter Matter or something?
9: Yes,
8: I've done that on my plot, and I've already put down some meadow mix in the hope that it's not too early to put that into the ground with a view to it coming up and giving all different types of flowers.
9: Beautiful.
8: And also, my plan is that within the meadow mix, if it comes off within this Make a Meter Matter, I'm also going to put some dahlias, some of the smaller dahlias, to give it that bit more height.
9: Yeah.
8: So I'm looking forward to that.
9: Actually, Beverly, who's just set up a group called Let's Talk Gardening, she mentioned the Make a Meter Matters, and when I was chatting to her at Seed Swap the other day, let's hear what she's got to say now.
8: What a good idea.
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9: So, I'm with Beverly from Let's Talk Gardening, which is a new initiative in Petersfield. So, Beverly, tell me all about your exciting project.
11: Well, I realised that most people that I knew weren't particularly into gardening, and I really like to talk about gardening and share tips and things. So, I've set up a Let's Talk Gardening discussion group. So, we basically all sit around a table and talk about seasonal things and how we do stuff, what we're doing in the garden at the moment, and we end up really enthused and go rushing back home and get on with some more gardening. So,
9: because actually gardeners love having a good chat, don't they, about gardening. So are you going to do it around topics, or are you going to just see, you know, go with the flow of what people want to talk about on the day?
11: I've been running one in Petersfield for about about a year, and I will go each month with seasonal topics, and I'll mention them maybe at the beginning, and we always go off on tangents, and that's what it's about, really. You know, people remember questions that they wanted to ask, or, you know, asking other people, how do you do this? It's organic. It just kind of grows each month, and I learn something new every month.
9: Because there's always something new to learn, isn't there? In fact, we just had this wonderful speech by Ben Pope, and already I've just feel like I've just learned so much in the last 10 minutes. And it's all about gardeners sharing all of their different ideas, because we all can't grow everything. Different people have different varieties, they have different things that they've tried. Some people have been doing it for 20 years, some people have been doing it for 1 or 2 years. So as you say, there's so much to learn. What kind of things have the Petworth group been chatting about? Any particular topics that they've found fun?
11: Anything and everything. How we deal with pests and diseases, best veg to grow. A lot of people don't seem to grow their own veg, and I'm a big fan of that, so I will always try and insert that. You know, you can sow it in amongst your flower borders, for instance.
9: Yeah.
11: In fact, that's a really good way of keeping down pests and diseases.
9: I'm guessing as well, sometimes people who are coming along for these chats, they're not necessarily people who've got allotments. They could be people who've just got their, you know, their gardens, or maybe just, you know, plant pots, but want to talk about it with somebody else and be social. So, you know, bringing those ideas of, you know, even if it's just one or two veggies in your garden and spreading that joy of planting seeds and eating your own food, I'm sure can be wonderful.
11: Yeah, exactly. It's all about encouraging, really, you know, sharing your enthusiasm, whatever that might be, herbs, veg, annuals. I'm a big fan of annuals. We often sort of seed swap as well and plant swap, just trying to sort of infect other people with your enthusiasms, and everyone's is different. And basically, if you ask 10 gardeners how to do something, you'll get 10 answers.
9: Exactly.
11: You know, so we chew the fat basically on gardening. But it's just such fun. And yes, it is social as well. But I mean, most people who come do have a garden or somewhere that they're growing stuff.
9: But it can be just a small space, because I remember last year when they were, the Gardeners World were doing Make a Meter Matter, and it was amazing actually what you can do with 1 meter, and it was that you know, that big push that everyone can give something a go.
11: Yeah, absolutely. And it's not only about giving something a go. I mean, I'm actually quite sort of interested in sustainable gardening and sort of adapting our garden practice for the changing climate. And basically, I was giving a talk last night. There are 28 million gardens in the UK. If we all did a meter, planted some pollinators or whatever, we could really help to turn around the sort of depletion in insects and wildlife. So, even if you're growing troughs, you know, pots, yeah. whatever. There's still stuff that we can do.
9: So you're going to have lots of fascinating chats, I can imagine. And also the other things, and I believe that this is one of your favourite things too, compost is another one that people can talk about for hours.
11: Absolutely. I'm an absolute freak on compost and worms. And worm bins, you know, there's all sorts of ways that we can incorporate reusing garden material and food waste. Nothing should be thrown away, nothing should be taken to the tip, and certainly not bonfires. We can use pretty much everything and find what we need in the garden as well. Prunings can be herbaceous stakes. We can use pretty much everything. So that's another thing that I like to sort of discuss and find out what other people are doing, how they're reusing things.
9: Gosh, Beverly, you're going to have lots of lovely chats, I can see, in your new
11: coffee
9: venture.
11: As well.
9: Yes, tell our listeners all about it.
11: So it runs for an hour and a half. There's a morning session a month and there's an evening session a month. Morning is 9:30 till 11 and evening session is 5:30 till 7. The Petersfield group is beginning this Tuesday the 17th, 5:30 till 7. Mm-hmm. It's being held at Clavio Lounge in Rams Walk, and it's £10 to come, mm-hmm. but that you get a drink of your choice, and that sort of helps with advertising and that sort of thing.
9: And as I say, it's going to be a nice place for people to get together as well. How lovely will it be for like-minded people to get together for a chat?
11: I think that's the main thing, like-minded people. Mm. As soon as you get a few people who love a topic, it just literally takes on a life of its own.
9: Well, we've seen that today at the Seed Swap, definitely. Everyone's loving asking questions, and there's such a great atmosphere. So, Beverly, how can they find all about you?
11: I think you've put it on the events page for Shine Radio. 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
9: Lovely.
11: Clubs.
9: And also find it on our events page.
11: Yes.
9: Thank you so much, Beverly. Really excited to hear about that. 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
11: Yes, come and listen in or join in. That would be marvellous.
9: Lovely. Thanks so much.
11: Thank you.
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8: Shine Radio. And Mrs. C and I had the great fortune yesterday to be able to go and see the tulips at RHS Wisley. There were some wonderful displays, and I'm at the end of the tulip season, but lined up alongside the pond by the main house, various colours. There were so many in pots as well that again showed how you could mix various colours.
9: Yep.
8: I wouldn't necessarily agree with Mrs. C's verdict as to what was the best display, because she quite liked the light yellows with the whites and this very small but very dark red.
9: Oh. So red's back in on trend.
8: Within that, it looked very gothic.
9: Oh.
8: And maybe that's why I didn't quite take
9: striking.
8: To it.
9: Striking.
8: Yeah, whereas the bright yellows and the bright oranges together I thought worked really well.
9: Yeah.
8: And that's something I'd think about for the future. And also where they had various shades of pink. Beautiful, absolutely beautiful. It's such a display and so many.
9: Yeah, my sister went down and she showed me some pictures. They looked absolutely stunning. And we're so lucky to have somewhere like that on our doorstep.
8: Yeah, I'd have had more on my doorstep on my plot had Mrs. C not decided to sort of lift a few pots and take them towards her new greenhouse is situated. But there we go.
9: I do feel like Mrs. C might be stealing a couple of your bits off your allotment and putting them on hers.
8: She's at it again.
9: We can see her doing it.
8: There's no shame. Absolutely no shame in it.
9: Actually, I've had some tulips growing in my garden as well, and just, absolutely delightful this year. And also, another thing that seems to be growing well in my garden at home, and coming on, I'm sure, earlier than last year, loads of agapanthus, which last year, they didn't grow. I thought they'd all been eaten by slugs and things, and this year they're already growing. So just shows you
8: different
9: year on
8: seasons,
9: year.
8: Yeah.
9: 1 year can be so different to the year before.
8: And have you got any gladioli already showing through?
9: No, but I have actually. You've reminded me. I did plant some last year, so some may turn up. At the moment in time, I've got these two long beds. I'm thinking, where did I plant these things? And then they pop up, and you're like, oh, there they are.
8: I knew they were there all the time. Of course, yes.
9: Yes, but last year the agapanthus didn't pop up. So it's just looking like I've got a feeling it's going to be a strong season this year.
8: I know, you're very confident.
9: I know, I'm
8: that,
9: really confident. I don't confident. Know. I just keep looking out, seeing all the flowers and everything, and just feel like everything's, you know, genuinely seems to be blooming everywhere. So, you know me, always feeling hopeful.
8: Oh, always hopeful. Always wishing. Yes, yes. But another reason for loving April is that time when we get to draw the tickets for the competition.
9: Yeah, this is exciting. So, in fact, we've got Stephen is coming along to join us, Stephen Martin from Shine Radio, and we are going to draw the BBC Gardeners World Spring Fair draw, which we don't know who's won yet. So it closed last night, so this is hot off the press today.
8: And as I've said many times, it's one of my favourite shows.
9: Absolutely, can't wait.
8: Now, who could that be?
9: Oh my goodness, it's Stephen! Hi, Stephen!
12: Hello, Stephen! Hello, Anne! Hello, Coxie! How lovely to join you in the shed.
9: We're all fitting in here, all snuggly for this big, exciting moment.
12: It is quite exciting, isn't it? I mean, we've done one of these before, but this one, well, there is a surprising number of entries, but only one winner.
9: Okay, who's going to pull it out?
8: Oh, Anne, it must be you.
9: Oh, can I? Can
8: please,
9: I? Can I?
8: Please, go for it. Go for it.
9: Right.
12: Can you just remind us, what is the prize?
9: So the prize is a pair of tickets to BBC Gardeners World Spring Festival at Bewley on Sunday the 3rd of May.

0: Fantastic. So we've put all the entries on pieces of paper which are numbered, so not the names of the entrants, but the numbers, into a flower pot. Thank you, Coxie, for that. And then which one of you is going to pull out the winner?
1: I'm definitely going to. Right, ready?
0: We can rummage around.
2: Rummage. Can you reach the bottom?
1: Yes.
0: Yeah. Okay.
1: Number 77.
0: Okay, number 77. Now, I have to go into the highly secure database system here. And that is... So, number 77 is Philippa Rossiter. Philippa Rossiter correctly said that Coxie's favourite tool in the garden is a hoe.
1: It's
2: a hose.
0: Yeah.
1: Fantastic. Well done. Congratulations, Philippa.
0: Yes, Philippa. So you get two tickets to BBC Gardeners World Spring Fair at Bewley. And I know Anne and Coxie, you're going to be there as well.
2: Yes, yeah.
0: So maybe you can all hook up with the plants around you.
1: Yeah, we can say hi.
3: 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Shine.
2: And I think we have someone else who'd like to talk to us about her top tips.
1: Oh, absolutely. Had a little chat with my lovely mother-in-law, Sue, and here she is. So here we are in the garden in the lovely sunshine, and I'm with my mother-in-law, Sue. Hello. Lovely to see you. And I just thought it'd be nice to chat with somebody and think about what our jobs are for April, what we're excited about, and... yeah, what kind of gardening means to you? Because I know you're such a keen gardener.
4: I am indeed, Anne. And the things that I'm keen about is at my age, you need to make life a bit easier for yourself.
1: Yes.
4: So some of my seeds, I will be planting straight into pots of compost this year, because I think this could be the way forward and save the expense of annuals.
1: So that's interesting. You're going to cut out putting them into the trays and all of that kind of extra
4: Absolutely.
1: Hard work. And you're going to give something a new go.
4: Yes. And I would experiment to see how successful this could be.
1: And what kind of seeds are you going to plant? Is it mainly flowers or any veg?
4: Mainly flowers, but I do grow quite a lot of veg. But I have raised beds for my veg, and I grow less. I grow a lot of salad stuff, basically, tomatoes, of course, and the occasional other thing, runner beans. I love a runner bean. So definitely.
1: And what flowers have you got planned?
4: Cosmos particularly, because they're such good doers, and I particularly like the tall ones. I'm not so keen on the short ones. I think the tall ones add something to a border or to a pot. So I think that's a good way of getting some colour without too much work.
1: And are you somebody who likes to look at your flowers in your garden, or do you cut them for a vase? Because if they're in my garden, I hate cutting them because I like to look at them. So which camp are you in?
4: I do actually a bit of both, because I do like to look at them. And if they're a bit on the sparse side, then obviously I'm not going to cut them. But if I've got something that's growing ferociously, then that's what I will cut.
1: Oh, fantastic. So, and what are your favourite flowers? I mean, you've got an amazing garden. What are your favourite flowers?
4: I think one of my favourites are geums, because they're such a good doer, particularly Totally Tangerine, which is a particular favourite of mine.
1: Can I just say, we're smugly looking at in my garden, which is flowering already.
4: It
1: has flowered throughout the whole winter, bizarrely.
4: And I'm extremely jealous. I'm extremely jealous because mine are not flowering
1: I'm
4: yet.
1: Hoping it hasn't worn itself out already, to be honest. But geums and,
4: geums, what else? Hellebores I love. I love heuchras. I think heuchras are amazing doers that will give you colour all year round, because their foliage is so brilliant. You can get, there's a variety called Marmalade, which I've split up and is now dotted all around the garden. It gives a feeling of rhythm. I think, which is what I like.
1: I love that expression. That's lovely.
4: Yes.
1: Because,
4: I would recommend heuchras. These are things that are good for going on forever, basically.
1: And again, tying in with your idea of making it easy for yourself.
4: Exactly.
1: What other top tips do you have for somebody who may not be quite so mobile?
4: Well, my top tip for controlling pests is sheep pellets.
1: Well, I've never heard that one before.

0: nothing and almost nothing. And these slugs don't like crawling over them. So that's really my top tip, slug pellet. Not slug pellets, sheep pellets.
1: And I'm assuming that's the same kind of idea as when people save eggshells.
0: Yes, but I think this is more effective.
1: We're going to try this one out.
0: Yes.
1: A top tip for our listeners.
0: Especially around hostas.
1: I love the fact that everyone's got something that they can do differently in their garden that nobody's ever heard of before. It's that experimentation, as you
0: say. Absolutely. And do allow the occasional weed, because some of them are very pretty as well. So another tip.
1: So you're gonna grow things straight into pots. Give that a go this year.
0: Yep.
1: Sheep pellets. And as I say, anything else?
0: Plant things like euchras, hostas. Well, hostas if you've got sheep pellets, geums. Lupins are my absolute favourite. And I've struggled to grow lupins because of the slug problem. But because slugs absolutely love little new lupins. So surround those with sheep pellets. And that's worked brilliantly for me.
1: Well, thank you so much, Sue, for all your lovely tips, and we're going to give some of them a go.
0: Yes, thank you very much, Anne.
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3: Many thanks, Sue, for your top tips. All very good tips that I'm sure many of us will take on. Right, it's time for us to say goodbye and to wish our winners of the competition all the very best, and we look forward to seeing you at Bewley in a couple of weeks' time.
1: Yeah, can't wait to be at Bewley, and of course next episode we'll be reporting back and have some interesting interviews to share.
3: And no doubt you and I will be saying, well, I've bought this and you've bought that.
1: I know, it's our favourite one, isn't it?
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1: drag it all back up the hill to the car park, but what fun, and it's great. So, here's to everyone enjoying all their sowing and having a lovely April, May.
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1: See you soon.
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11: We all know that the library has books, but did you know it has e-books and audiobooks as well? In fact, Hampshire Libraries has an app for this called BorrowBox. BorrowBox has over 20,000 books which can be borrowed. Everything from Charles Dickens and Shakespeare to the latest gripping crime thrillers and science fiction novels. It also offers a vast selection of audiobooks. On top of this, it also has a number of magazines and newspapers. It's worth noting, if you have accounts with other libraries which use BorrowBox, you can simply add them as a secondary library in the same app. It's never been easier to relax with a good book.
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1: The US insists the Middle East ceasefire is holding, despite both sides claiming to have control of the Strait of Hormuz. Donald Trump is using US military to guide stranded cargo ships out of the strait, but Tehran insists it controls the waterway and has fired missiles and drones at military and commercial ships. Defense Secretary Pete Hegseth says it needs to remain open.
2: Let innocent ships pass freely. These international waters belong to all nations, not to Iran to tax, toll, or control.
1: Prosecutions for hate crimes are to be fast-tracked through the legal system. It comes after a spate of recent anti-Semitic attacks. Director of Public Prosecutions Stephen Parkinson insists more needs to be done to clamp down on incidents affecting the Jewish community.
3: What I want to do by issuing this guidance and making sure that decisions are made quickly is to stop the sort of low-level abuse which is in danger of becoming normalised, and therefore the significance of it is being minimised. By taking a zero-tolerance approach, I'm hoping we can put a line in the sand.
1: The hantavirus outbreak on board a Dutch cruise ship may have spread between passengers. World Health Organization officials say although the virus is normally spread from rodents, there may have been rare human-to-human transmission. Three passengers have so far died, and a British national is being airlifted to hospital. TV presenter and novelist Richard Osman has received his OBE from the Princess Royal at Windsor Castle. He says he's delighted.
4: It's a genuinely lovely thing. Don't really look at it as an honour so much as a responsibility. I think I grew up in this country and my education was paid for. My healthcare when I was young, I was under the NHS a lot, that was all paid for. And I want the next generations to have what I had. So I take this as a responsibility.
1: And Harry Potter star Daniel Radcliffe has been nominated for a prestigious Tony Award. He's been recognised for his role in Every Brilliant Thing. That's the latest from Radio News Hub. I'm David Hall.
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0: Petersfield's weather with Hector's, where gentlemen and now ladies can step out in style, whatever the weather.
7: At the moment, the temperature is around 7 degrees and is expected to drop to 6 degrees around 9 p.m. The wind is light today with 7 miles per hour, but is expected to rise to 8 miles per hour around 9 p.m. The day will continue to be cloudy with high chances of rain. Have a great day.

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1: Drinking with Phil and Mags.
2: It's April, Phil.
0: Wonderful. Spring has sprung. We've actually seen the sun.
2: We have, and it's incredible. What does that mean for us?
0: Well, it means it's excellent timing that I've started brewing some lovely refreshing beer.
2: Yes.
0: Which we will hear about.
2: We'll hear about that. I'm just back from Lyon and another judging experience, so I can tell you about that.
0: You even drank some lovely rosé wine from Provence, didn't you?
2: I did, absolutely, Phil. I thought of you through the whole experience. You'd have found it incredible.
0: Just the thing for the warmer weather.
2: Yes.
0: We've also got Camel Valley.
2: Oh, that sounds good. And a bit of news and gossip and otherwise
0: The usual sort
2: banter.
0: Of stuff.
2: Yes.
0: Right, well, let's crack on. Okay, so, news. We've just sat here and talked out all the news, and we didn't record any of it.
2: No, we didn't, absolutely. So you've got something interesting to say. There's a couple of things that relate actually to what you've got to talk about with your wine brand chart you've just found. Jacob's Creek. Do you remember Jacob's Creek?
0: Very 80s, very 90s,
2: all over the supermarkets. It disappeared, no? Haven't seen it for a long time. Anyway, it's got a new owner, and their mantra, sunshine in a bottle, is going to be reinvented. So if you were to think about Jacob's Creek before, it was really well known for its cabs and its Shiraz and its juicy, juicy Australian big reds and stuff like that.
0: That really takes me back.
2: Yeah, it does, totally, doesn't it? And it was like Chardonnay and cab and Shiraz and all that kind of stuff. Anyway, they've got a new owner, and their new range is much lighter. So they still have Chardy, and they'll still have some reds, but it's dominated by much lighter ranges to cater for our changing tastes. So it's going to be like, there's going to be a Sauvie B and some rosé in that range as well. So I think it'll be worth a revisit when I see that again, because it was good, consistent supermarket wine, wasn't it? It was like nothing exceptional, but it completely delivered.
0: Well, I tell you what, for May's show, I might have a slant on that, because we have a little group of friends where we get together and we all bring a bottle and we talk about it on a kind of random basis.
2: Yeah.
0: But the next one that we're doing nostalgic wine.
2: Oh my God,
0: so
2: who's
0: we
2: going
0: are
2: to bring
0: rediscovering.
2: The blue nun? Yes.
0: I've got a bottle of blue nun in the wine fridge at the moment waiting for this.
2: Phil, blue nun, Black Tower. Jacob's Creek, probably.
0: Matthias Rose.
2: All the classics.
0: Old familiar names.
2: Will there be a raffia-covered Chianti that somebody turns up with?
0: I do hope so.
2: Oh, no, that sounds impeccable. You're going to have to do, like, for nibbles to go with it, you're going to have to do cheese and pineapple hedgehog. There's no other way to... Oh, yeah.
0: Little crackers with Philadelphia on them.
2: Yes. Oh, so bougie. That's too cute.
0: Anyway, this isn't
2: That's
0: the news at all.
2: The
0: but
2: news.
0: Anyway...
2: Anyway, I've got some other news.
0: Tell us some proper news.
2: Some proper news. Languedoc Montpeyroux was a kind of a geographic region that was really well known, but it's just been made into its own AOP. So from 2026, Languedoc Montpeyroux is a crew, which I like because it rhymes. But yes, and from 2026, you'll be able to see Montpeyroux as a brand new appellation in France. And there's another new one as well. So
0: before you move on, what sort of grapes are they going to be permitted in this new crew?
2: I didn't look that up, but if you look at what's growing down that part of the world, it's all your Carignan, your Mauvergne, delicious, yummy, gorgeousness. That's what's going to be in it, Phil.
0: Great stuff.
2: Yes, absolutely.
0: Look for that one.
2: And then there's a new appellation in Bordeaux. So from 2026, you will also see Médoc Blanc. Mm-hmm. So this is white wine from the left bank, which is traditionally only really a red wine producing area. So you can have wines from any of the appellations up that Médoc bank. So even from your Saint-Estèphes and your Saint-Juliens and your Pauacs and all the expensive ones that we can't afford, you know. Yeah.
0: But it's not like this is something new for them, because they've been making white wine up in the Médoc
2: forever.
0: Under Bordeaux Blanc.
2: Under Bordeaux Blanc. But this is changing it. So it's got a slightly higher rating.
0: Let them charge us more for the same thing.
2: No, all the varietals. And of course, we know that part of the world for red wine now, but historically it's always been white wine anyway, and it was only changed to reds come when the Dutch started to get involved in that region. It was always historically very white. But anyway, so varietals, they've got all the classics that you would expect, dominant Sauvignon, Semillon, but the new varietals that have been approved for growth there as well, Alvarino. And the rules for this one, I did look up, 30% of the wine must be aged on lees in wood for 3 months, and it can go on sale and from April the 15th in the year following harvest.
0: Now, that's interesting. If they're going to have to age it in wood, That's not particularly something that they go for with Bordeaux Blanc.
2: No.
0: It tends to be steel. It tends to be fresh, zippy.
2: Yeah. So it's aged on lees with wood for 3 months. So,
0: Gonna have to try a bottle of that.
2: Well, I think so. We'll just have to wait and see, because I think maybe the 2026 might be a bit experimental. It'll be quite young when we manage to get hold of that first lot, and I wonder whether they'll develop their style a little bit more as they go. But let's see. So,
0: well, let's do something closer to home. There's a couple of events that you might want to get into your diary now.
2: Yes, totally.
0: Fizzfest, which is the celebration of all our wonderful English sparkling wine as made in Hampshire, Vineyards of Hampshire Fizzfest. And this year, literally down the road, it's at Hambledon Vineyard on the 28th of June.
2: All right, so that's Sunday, 28th of June. When does it run from?
0: 11:30 in the morning till 5:30 in the evening.
2: Okay, so, and normally it does sell out, so do book your tickets.
0: Well, tell you what, the tickets are £35.
2: Well, I mean, but that's inflation though, isn't it? So, and you are going to get samples from all the vineyards.
0: They are doing it as sessions. So session A is 12 till 2. And session B is 2:30 to 4:30.
2: Oh, now that makes a lot more sense, because it can get really busy.
0: At one point, the last one we went to, it was heaving in
2: and
0: that
2: you couldn't
0: tent.
2: Yeah, you couldn't get to talk to any of the producers, could you? So
0: no, it just went mad.
2: Yeah.
0: And you go to the Vineyards of Hampshire website.
2: Yep.
0: And there's a whole bunch of other things going on that day, masterclasses and the like. But you're going to have Black Chalk.
2: Yes.
0: Danebury, Exton Park, The Grange, Hambledon, Hattingley Valley, Louis Pommery, and Rheim. So, usual suspects.
2: But really good producers, and some of them will have got up to some interesting things.
0: Well, Exton have always been quite experimental.
2: Well, and Hattingley introduced their ice wine.
0: Yeah.
2: So, let's find out what's happened to that.
0: I hope they serve a bottle of that for us. Anyway, so that's your wine. And beer-wise,
2: yes.
0: Our friends at the Langham Brewery have got quite a programme of events coming up over the next few months. You can go and have a brewery tour as usual. Yeah. You can go and be a brewer for a day.
2: Mm-hmm.
0: There's various foodie events which they're doing. But also, they've got a Spring Makers Market on the 11th of April.
2: Oh, okay.
0: And that should be quite a fun day to go along to, because there'll be the food stalls, there'll be all the artisan makers of all kinds of weird and wonderful stuff, and of course there'll be plenty of beer on tap as well. It's a good day.
2: Totally. And we'll find out about that on their website.
0: On their website, langhambrewery.co.uk.
2: alright, super duper, see you there.
0: What else have you got?
2: Majestic is up for sale. It's private equity owned, and their private equity is going to shift it onto another private equity. I don't think that'll mean anything for us.
0: Just
2: past the parcel. Drinking's down in California, which is an interesting, really interesting article about it, sort of catching up with all the trends that we've been talking about in France. So California are obviously experiencing the same kind of phenomenon.
0: Well, interesting you mention that, because one of the things that caught my eye since the last show was a chart of the top 60 wine brands in the US. Yeah. Now, this is 2022 figures which have emerged but it's including the domestic stuff and the things they import, just what's the most popular.
2: Yeah.
0: And the thing that really struck me was E&J Gallo Winery, Gallo as we used to know is about two-thirds of the list.
2: Wow.
0: With all the different brands. You don't see Gallo on a bottle now.
2: So once upon a time,
0: you might have Winking Owl or Arbor Mist or Echo Domini.
2: Oh, wow. So
0: all kinds of brands, but behind it, it's Gallo.
2: So, and I guess that's part of a portfolio of easy consumption and collector.
0: Yeah.
2: They're probably a really broad range. Thinking back to just what I said about Jacob's Creek, that a classic 80s brand, EJ Gallo, Turning Leaf. You know, there was Gallo, there was Jacob's Creek, you know, all that. Turning Leaf Zinfandel is one of my early memories of me going, oh, I really quite like this.
0: And it still ranks as number 50 out of the top 60.
2: Oh, well, there you go. So it still exists.
0: Right at the top of the chart, Barefoot Cellars.
2: Oh, really? So they're barefoot.
0: Barefoot have got a great reputation for making quite competent value wine.
2: Yes, very
0: And I've recommended a couple of their wines to people over the years.
2: The Muscat is really good, isn't it?
0: The Muscat
2: is a really good value.
0: Well, it's a Moscato, but
2: it is, but it's absolutely gorgeous. Very low alcohol, light, freshing.
0: Terrifically drinkable wine. Yeah. So if you see that, go out and buy yourself a bottle.
2: Yeah, if I see some Tony and Leaf, that'll take me on that retro nostalgic trend, Phil. Yeah.
0: Anyway, there you are.
2: Yeah.
0: That's a bit of news for you. Last time we recorded, I was expecting the delivery of my Pinter homebrew system.
2: And I begged, I said, please, please, please record this, Phil.
0: Well, would you believe it? The very next day, the thing was delivered.
2: Cool.
0: So I did make a brew, just secretly myself.
2: To make sure it worked.
0: To make sure it worked.
2: Yes, all right.
0: Don't say we haven't learned some lessons on this show.
2: Okay, all right, yeah.
0: So I did that. I was really impressed.
2: Okay.
0: So I have recorded myself making the second brew.
2: Oh, okay.
0: And that is what you are going to hear now. Okay, well, here I am with my Pinter about to start brewing Space Hopper. Now, this is going to be my second brew because I wanted to do the first one to make sure that it did actually all work and was worth carrying on with. I brewed an IPA. And I have to say, it was absolutely phenomenal. Really, really good. So I'm greatly encouraged by this and all set to start again. So I'm following the instructions on my phone. There's an app that comes with all your instructions. And my first step is purifying, getting everything nice and clean. So rotate your carbonation dial to 5. Done that. Remove parts. Take off the tap, the cover on the front, and the main cap. Done that because I've had to rinse it all out after finishing the first brew. Next, check that the tap is fully screwed in. Yep, it is. Add the purifier. In the brew pack, you get a little packet of your purifier, and I'm going to pop that in now. Next, I have to fill it up to the black line inside with hot water. So let's get that done. Okay, it's filled up to the black line, and I'm going to put the cap back on it. This nice solid piece of kit, and it just screws on. It's got its own little handle on it, and I remember what comes next. I shake it. Shake it, shake it, shake it for 30 seconds. Okay, that's had a good old shake. Now I attach the brewing dock. This is a separate piece, a little black thing, and you only use this when you're actually brewing the beer. And then all the lees, the trub in beer speak, ends up in this device. So let's attach it. So that clicks into place. I've checked its alignment. Now I'm going to turn it the other way up so that my sterilizing fluid runs into that. Leave it for 10 seconds. Easily done. And then in the sink, hold the brewing dock, rotate anti-clockwise to release the purified brewing dock, and then empty it. Okay, into the sink we go. Quick twist. Cask type thing comes off. I've now got my brewing dock there, and I've emptied that out. No problem. Set carbonation dial to off. Right, well, let's do that. And then I can purify that by letting the stuff inside pour out through that. Set to off, it's basically opening the inside of that to the atmosphere. If your carbonation isn't pushing the beer out, you can let air in so that it will come out. But honestly, on the last one, it poured like draft beer in a pub right to the very last drop. It was just excellent. Okay, we have done that. And then put it back to 5, which is effectively completely closed. You're not venting any carbon dioxide during the brewing process when it's set to that. Next up, attach the handle. Okay. You've got a cute little handle that is just like pulling a pint, really. That just clicks onto the tap on the front here. There it goes. And now I'm going to run some of that sterilising liquid out through the tap to sterilise that part properly. It is done. And then remove the tap handle, take off the top, and pour all the sterilising liquid out. And there it goes. All of that sterilising stuff is food safe, so they say there is no need to rinse after doing all of that. You can just get on with the job of brewing some beer. So, check our dial is set to 5. That's where we want it to be. Fill with room temperature water this time to the internal fill line. There's a very clear, big, solid black line around the inside. I'm just filling with water up to that line. Okay, spot on. Next, pour in the stuff. They call it fresh press. So this contains really all the potential of beer in here. The malt, some of the hops, sugars, glucose, and I'm just going to snip the top off the packet and pour it in. In it goes. It's a thick brown, kind of like a syrup. It's in a squeezy packet, so gravity does a lot of the work. But then, to make sure you've got all of it out, just give it a good old squeeze. And I'm going to roll mine up here. They do say you don't need to do this. What comes out with just good old gravity is enough to make your beer as it should be. But if the stuff in the packet that's going to make beer, I want it in my brew. Okay. Well, that's all gone in. What do we do next? Ah, yeast. So again, in the box you get a measured packet of yeast and you just rip the top off and in it goes. Put the cap back on. Cap is back on. And then give it a shake. A minute's worth of shaking. That's a good workout. And then attach the brewing dock. This we just cleaned out. And clicking this on. Check it's aligned properly. Turn it over and sit it somewhere and leave it to its own devices. And that's all you have to do. So now we've come to the hopping process. So still with the keg sat on its brewing dock, I take off the hop cap. I've got my little bottle of hop essence. And just take the top off that and screw it into the top. There we go. And all of the hop essence to go into the keg, which is done. Okay. Then what do? I think we just unscrew it and leave it alone. There's hopper and wait. Remove hopper and replace hopping cap. Any residue, wipe clean. Promising little burst of gas. No residue. Hopping cap back on. And that's it. Okay, immediately start conditioning. So, I just need to clear some space in my fridge. keg goes into sink, and quick twist to remove the brewing dock. So the brewing dock is foaming away in the sink here. Empty that out. Although you can make bread with it. I think this might be a bit hoppy for making bread with. We'll give that a good old rinse. That won't be needed until the next brew. And in the fridge she goes for a week of conditioning. So there, as you can hear, it's actually a relatively straightforward process.
2: Yeah.
0: There's really no mess.
2: No mess, no fuss.
0: None of your tubes and hydrometers and faffing around with stuff. Really straightforward.
2: Wow.
0: And later, you will hear us tapping the barrel.
2: How exciting! 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
0: Now, Your Honour, you have been off on your judging gig again.
2: I have. I went to Lyon, so I had a lovely time, thank you very much. Went, did various different touristy things. It was cold this year, Phil.
0: Oh, dear.
2: But on the Monday and the Tuesday, I was at Cité Internationale, bright and early in the morning for judging. So, didn't do any recordings, but I've got some little bits that I've managed to record from day two. But day one turned up, re-registered, and sat with my jury table. They weren't very talkative this year. They were all three French.
0: Oh.
2: We had Provence Rosé, and I sat down, you get the paper, and you're like, oh, Phil would like this. And so you do your first set of 20 samples, and then you do your second set, and the second set, Phil, was Côte du Rhône. And the one that we picked, it was a real treat. It was really delicious wine. And the one that we picked to move to the buffet table as our top scorer was actually, it was a Chateau Neuf du Pape being made under Côte du Rhône AOP because of how they've chosen to make it. Really delicious, really good stuff. And it was all still relatively young. I am increasingly convinced that if you want a good, consistent bottle of wine from France, you go to Côte du Rhône or you go for a Provence Rosé.
0: That whole Rhône area, so not the far south and not the north because it's too expensive.
2: Yeah.
0: But the bit in between where you get Ventoux and Vacaria, places like that.
2: Totally delicious.
0: Syrah-based blends, Grenache-based blends.
2: Absolutely.
0: Cracking wine.
2: Cracking wine, really, really delicious. And so we had a really broad spread. And in fact, when we, because of course you don't see the bottles at all, you have your judging paper and you're given a number, you know what the grape variety is, the blend, basically the year, and you know the, so I know it's Côte du Rhône 2025, and I know what the grape blend is, and you're judging based off that.
0: So just talk us through, you said the table, so you're sat at a
2: we're
0: table?
2: We're at a round table, and there are four of us. So in front of you, when you sit down, you've got a water glass, and you've got a tasting glass, and in little plastic folders are all your papers, and you can only open those once you're all sat down together. And in that paper is your judge score ranking and also some tags. So if you like really want to recommend two, you will put the tag on for the buffet table. The scoring you do individually, so you don't know what necessarily each other have scored the same wines.
0: What's the scoring like? Is it kind of marks out of 10, or is it like our experience of WSET where you've got hordes of things?
2: So there's only really five categories. You look at five or six, and I'm trying to remember what they are. So there's one where you're generally looking at appearance, and you've got three potential score options for that. You've got nose, quality, nose, you know, aromas, so kind of is it strong, you know, intensity is effectively. Yeah. Then you've got taste, intensity, taste, quality, and then an overall ranking. So they've really simplified it, and you have to now produce a tasting note for each one and produce comments on all your samples.
0: Uh-huh.
2: Because I think they're looking for more feedback for the producers. So, you know, some of them were like, oh, we'll talk about
0: that.
2: Are
0: we talking a sentence, a paragraph, an essay?
2: No, more a sentence than your thoughts. Like, what makes it distinctive? What makes it disappointing? What stands out for you? Now, what's stood out for me, particularly with the Rhône samples, was that there was very little on the nose, and I wondered wondered whether it was slightly too cold. It was quite cold in the room. You don't know when they were opened, those samples. So yeah, so you don't see the bottle. So I'm sat there on my table, I've got my note open in front of me, and I'm like, this is sample, for example, 66853. And so you find the corresponding bottle in what looks like a giant milk crate. So the first thing you do typically on the table is work out who's going to do the pouring, because you organise the samples so you can do it consistently, because they're just dumped in the milk crate, and so you're going to have to, you do them in the order that they're in your paper. So you organise yourself first, and typically what some juries do, and not all of them, because I've sat on various different ones now, we picked the first one, we calibrated and we talked about that, so we broadly are we on the same sort of page and sort of tasting the same sort of thing, and then you go back and you can taste it properly, so you're almost getting your palate in, because bear in mind this is quite early in the morning.
0: Yeah, you play yourself in.
2: Yeah, totally. So you play yourself in with that one, but you organise your bottles, so you don't know what they are because they're all covered up, the bottles are all covered up in the classic black sock material that you use for that, and so all you can see around and the neck of the bottle is a barcode and the six sequence numbers. When we derobed some of those bottles afterwards, it's like, actually most of them didn't have proper labels on. In fact, one of the samples we recommended had nothing on the bottle apart from its barcode, so presumably that's like somebody's secret stock from somewhere where they're like, I don't know whether this will work or not, I'm going to put it in to see whether it will. So it's fascinating. I don't know what that was to this day.
0: If it scores well, I'll put labels on it
2: and sell it. And then the other one was like a home printed label. And this is the one that I was talking about, the Chateauneuf du Pape under Côte du Rhône. And that was like a label that somebody printed off on the printer. So it's just the name of the producer and their address. So like big branded houses. Some of them are quite small. And I think that's quite interesting and very curious. Like, because you don't know what you're getting. You could be getting some mainstream brand. You're not allowed to take the covers off until you've finished judging and the papers have been taken away, so that you've got no bias about any of that producer
0: stuff. You can't revise your scores and opinions based on how much you think it costs.
2: My gosh, I hate that stuff. That was kind of interesting because it's the first time I'd come across that.
0: You were telling me earlier that Bordeaux was not a standout.
2: Day two.
4: I have just arrived for day two of the tasting of the Concours de Lyon, and that music symbolises that we are ready to go in. So I am degustateur 12029 and my jury today is 210. So let's find out who I'm with and what we've got.
2: So sat down, different table on day two. We had quite a laugh. It was lovely. A very different crowd of people. Bordeaux Supérieur was the first thing we were judging. Very, very disappointing, Phil. The variation between some of the same stuff, the same grape concoctions, the same blends, the same portions, the same kind of terroir. So, I mean, it's all superior. Just the variation between it, and none of it was standout or exceptional. We struggled to represent a sample to the table to say this is a really good example of its type. We really struggled. And I think

0: is what I think brings it home to you, the struggle and the challenge there, particularly when you're thinking about Bordeaux versus Rhone. There is the lack of consistency. You could buy three different bottles of Bordeaux and, you know, and they will all taste completely different. And that's not what necessarily your casual drinker wants. Bordeaux is still, I would argue, a kind of a gastronomic wine. And that's not what people consume anymore.
1: But Bordeaux Supérieur should not be a gastronomic wine. It should be
0: an accessible wine.
1: An accessible, wine. It's an everyday wine. Yes, you expect a little variation because people can still play with the blend within that appellation. A little bit more of this, a little bit less of that. But it should have its own Bordeaux Supérieur character.
0: No, absolutely inconsistent between all of them. And we were really disappointed. Paul, who I was sat next to, is an Austrian winemaker. He spoke about four words in English and three words in French. And so, but he and I managed to have some extremely good conversations with the assistance of Google Translate and various other things. We were judging it and it was 2025. And he just said, because I've just thought, the appellation rules for Supérieur, don't these wines have to be aged for a year before they can be released? And so we were like going, oh, maybe this is why. But actually, Supérieur only has to be aged 9 months before it's released. So maybe we were tasting it early. But honestly, 2 months in bottle before it's released is not going to make any difference to that wine whatsoever. So I'm afraid I'll be swerving the Bordeaux for a little while because that was disappointing. But the second set of samples we had were exceptional. We went to the Loire and it was Chignon, Samoa Champigny and a Touraine, and honestly they were incredible.
1: Touraine Sauvignon Blanc?
0: No, these were all reds.
1: Oh, all reds.
0: I only judged reds
1: for the most part.
0: Cabernet Franc for the most part, and one was a Gamay Cabernet blend. I've talked to you before about my distaste for Gamay. I may have to revise my opinion based on its terroir feel, because I wasn't a fan of, obviously Lyon is very close to Beaujolais and I did have some, and I'm still not a massive convert to it.
1: Well, the thing is, we talk about the variation in Bordeaux, which may or may not be by design, but in Beaujolais there are 12 crews of Beaujolais, and there are some people, and I think back actually many years now to a visit there, and we stayed actually with the chairman of the Cave Cooperative in Juliana, but the friends we were staying with had some friends. And the guy was a winemaker, the husband of the person my friend knew. This is getting very complicated, but the bottom line is we ended up one day in his cellar, which is a cellar down in the earth with the arches and the barrels and the candles and everything.
0: The fantasy.
1: And his thing was making Beaujolais wine as if it were a Bordeaux cru.
0: Yes.
1: And honestly, the wine he produced, it was from Gamay.
0: Yeah.
1: But it was as far from your bubblegum candy floss Beaujolais as you can possibly imagine. Amazing stuff. There are people doing that.
0: Yeah, there was none of that in this wine from the Loire, and it was incredible, to the point where I will go back and revise, you know, some drinking and go back and make sure that I'm tasting some more of this stuff, because it was really, really, really good, delivering exceptional quality. And this will probably still have been at entry level points. So I'm going to go on and explore in a couple of supermarkets and find out whether there is any Loire wines, because in Sainsbury's, very disappointed to say, the only wine I could get from Loire was Touraine Sauvignon.
1: Ah.
0: Oh, and obviously a Muscadet Solis, so there was no reds whatsoever. So I shall go off and explore and find out what's in the accessible.
1: You are quite a letter of process.
0: Yeah, well, no, just what's in the accessible
1: category.
0: So I'll nip into Majestic and stuff like that. But anyway, it was incredible, Lyon. Again, it was really, really brilliant experience. Some really great people that you meet, and everybody's so friendly and very welcoming. So let's find out whether that's the same in Frankfurt in a couple of weeks.
1: Well done, you. Well, Mags, you have waxed lyrical about wine judging in France, but I have been drinking wine in England. Yay, verily, in Cornwall at Camel Valley Vineyards.
0: Oh my gosh, I'm so excited to hear this.
1: Now, this is a company which has been going for absolutely ages. I mean, probably second only to Hambledon in terms of being out there at the beginning of the English wine revolution.
0: Yeah.
1: Well, I had a chat with the lovely Lottie. Here she is. Well, today I'm actually down in Cornwall in the teeming rain. But I've found my way to Camel Valley Vineyard and Winery. And I'm chatting with Lottie. How are you doing, Lottie?
2: I'm good, thank you very much.
1: Camel Valley, you've been around for quite a while, haven't you? When did this place start up?
2: So the first vines were planted in 1989 by Bob and Annie Lindo.
1: Were you one of the first English winemakers on the commercial scene, would you say?
2: In my opinion, I would say so, yeah. There might have been a few people sort of around growing grapes, but no, I think they were very sort of, you know, the first ones, really.
1: It's a name we've known for quite a while. Tell us a little bit about the styles of wines that you're producing here.
2: So initially, Bob Lindo, who started the winery, he did a lot of his training in Germany, and he did a season out there. I think Annie did as well. So a few of the early varietals that they grew were German varietals. And then since then, they have changed their style to more sparkling wines. So the ones we're known for are the Cornwall Brut and the Pinot Noir Rosé Brut, and then all sort of grew from there. Very sort of typical English sparkling traditional method style, and we've got a few still varietals as well, like the Bacchus and Rondo as well.
1: Just walking down the path here from the car park, I noticed a lot of rows of Sauvignon Blanc. Are you using that to make a sparkling wine, or are you making a still wine with that?
2: We use that to make a sparkling. That goes into a bit of that goes into the Cornwall Brut. And a lot of it goes into Annie's Anniversary. So Annie's Anniversary is another sparkling wine that was made by Sam Lindo, the current winemaker, in honour of his mum. And that's 100% Sauvignon Blanc.
1: I'm getting a real family operation feel here. Is it still very much a family concern?
2: It is, yeah. So Bob and Annie still do, I say, they oversee everything. And Bob's always around, you know, making sure we're all, you know, doing what we're supposed to be doing. And then Sam runs day to day. He's here every day. He's up there at the moment in the winery, sort of helping everyone disgorging wine.
1: Yes, I've just glimpsed them disgorging wine. And yes, if the picture comes out, we'll pop one alongside the podcast. Yeah. But I'm just looking around your little tasting room here. And it's a fine display of wines. How many wines do you actually have on your current stock list?
2: So we've got five still currently. We're currently waiting on another vintage of still wine. And then for sparkling, I think we've got about seven. As I say, the ones we're known for are the Cornwall Brut and the Pinot Noir Rosé Brut. The lesser known ones are definitely the sparkling red, which is quite niche. And then my favourite is the 2018 Pinot Noir Brut. That's my favourite.
1: That was mostly some pretty classic champagne varieties. And you said it's traditional method. So are you seeing yourselves as English sparkling wine in the champagne mould, or are you doing anything a little bit different?
2: It's definitely a different climate, I think, in contrast to soils that you find in Kent, which do have similar soils to champagne. It's definitely more of a coastal Atlantic influence. It's quite warm, but it does have quite a good breeze. But yeah, otherwise, the Pinot Noir Brut is very typical of a champagne style.
1: And I noticed you had a white Pinot sparkling wine.
2: Like a Blanc de Noir,
1: but, yeah. Yeah, so I was expecting to see Blanc de Noir on it, but you've gone more kind of, yes, it's English sparkling wine, let's call it white.
2: Yeah, it's a white Pinot. It's I would say that's more towards the champagne style than other ones, because it has that bready, brioche kind of characteristic. So in terms of that, yeah.
1: Now, talking about that, in terms of the style of wine, how long are you leaving it on the lees? Are you doing a malolactic fermentation? Give us a little feel for the style of wine.
2: So with the white Pinot, that one is left on its lees for 36 months. For the Cornwall Brut, it is meant to be more of a fresh and fruity sort of style, so there isn't much malolactic really. It is sort of softened a bit, but otherwise it is more fresh and fruity forwards.
1: And tell me, in all this rain, and we've just passed the weather station, which has had just rain continuously for over 50 days, how are things going this season?
2: It's okay. I mean, they're all in dormancy at the moment, so it's sort of trimming down and pruning the vines together where they need to be for the season. So it's pretty wet out there. Fortunately, I'm not out there doing it, so I can't comment, but Rick and Duncan and Teresa and stuff, they're all out there pruning, so that they could comment.
1: It's a very competitive market now, so
3: Camel Valley. Why should we be seeking out a bottle of Camel Valley on the shelves?
2: It's nice to, I say, keep it local. It's a family-run business, and I genuinely think they are fabulous wines. They're always winning awards. It's notable, and I think it's a really good representation of, you know, the Cornish scene. It's really lovely.
3: And I passed a couple of royal warrants pinned to the wall as I came down here.
2: So we had a first royal warrant, and then after the King's coronation, we've now got two royal warrants with Queen Camilla. So, yeah, we're quite proud of that.
3: Well, Lottie, all strength to you. I hope you have a fantastic season to come.
2: Yeah, so do I. Thank you very much.
3: Well, Charlotte has just offered us a little tasting of some of the sparkling wines here at Camel Valley. And, of course, it would be rude to refuse, wouldn't it? So I've just had a little try of the 2022 Cornwall Brut. Now, this is an interesting wine because it's 55% Sival, 25% Chardonnay and 20% Pinot Blanc, which are not the classic champagne varieties by any stretch of the imagination, but it's a lovely, delicate, fresh wine, lots of pear on the palate, quite a good intensity of yeasty, bready notes to it. Very enjoyable. And I've moved on now to the Pinot Noir Rosé, 100% Pinot Noir, and there's a little hint of wild strawberries on the nose, but on the palate it's a little bit more red currant. It's a little bit more grown up. Don't expect strawberry cordial with this, but again, very fresh, very refreshing, really well-made wine. Now we've got the white Pinot Noir, which we mentioned. This is a 2018 vintage, and as we said earlier, it's very much a Blanc de Noir, white from black, and 0.5% higher on the ABV than the other wines, which are all classic 12%. So let's have a little taste of this. And there, dear listener, my batteries gave out, but I can tell you that that was the winning wine. That was fantastic.
0: Mm.
3: It was dearer than all the other stuff, but it was really worth the money. It was a very, very good glass of wine. Real intensity, layered complexity. Oh, it was an absolute joy to quaff.
0: Lovely.
3: You're listening to Drinking with Phil and Mags on Petersfield's Shine Radio. Okay, so Mags and I are in my kitchen. We're about to open the brew house.
0: We are.
3: AKA my fridge.
0: I'm really excited. You can probably hear the dishwasher in the background, but here you go. This is genuine real life. Oh, it's so cute. It's this really cute little red keg that fits beautifully in the bottom shelf of a fridge. How long has it been in there, Phil?
3: So it's been in there a week.
0: Okay.
3: My app tells me it is now time for tapping.
0: And you've waited for me to come to make it.
3: Well, no, this is the day. This is tapping day.
0: It just happens to be getting together. It just happens to have timed perfectly
3: for the recording.
0: Oh, perfectly.
3: So if you would like to hang on to
0: the recording device. Let's see if we can get some glug noise.
3: And here we go.
0: Here we go. Oh no, that's a neat little pour. There's no glugging. It's got a lovely little white handle. Honestly, this is the most gorgeous thing. You'll have to put a picture up, Phil.
3: I have pictures of various things, and as you will hear, I recorded the whole brewing process, but this is the end of things.
0: This is the end byproduct. So what's being poured into the glass is a really beautiful pale colour. If I didn't know it was beer, I would think he was presenting me with, I don't know, like a ginger ale or something. It's quite fizzy.
3: It is. It's Space Hopper.
0: So
3: IPA.
0: So it's not entirely clear, but it's not that murky either. Sometimes they're a bit chicken soupy.
3: This isn't really a chicken soup.
0: This is more brothy, isn't it? And it's
3: but what I found was if you condition it an extra couple of days, it does clear significantly.
0: Okay, and by condition, what do you mean by that?
3: Leave it in the fridge.
0: Leave it in the fridge. All right, okay. Jolly good. We can use posh words for basic things, yeah.
3: Super. Right.
0: So we've both got a glass now. Shut the fridge door. Clink, clink.
3: Shut the fridge door.
0: Chink, chink. Here's to your beer.
3: Mine is a little clearer.
0: Yours is a little clearer. I got the first one, yeah.
3: Oh, it smells.
0: It's a bit fruity on the nose.
3: Fruity.
0: Fruity, hoppy.
3: Hoppy. And it's
0: what you'd expect from beer.
3: Being well hopped.
0: Yes,
3: this,
0: okay.
3: So. Oh.
4: Oh, that's really tangy. For a non-beer drinker, that's very pleasant and acceptable, Phil.
5: That's pretty damn good.
4: Really yummy.
5: I was, because adding the

0: Oh, well
1: damn
0: done
1: good.
0: You. That's really good. So remind us again how much this concoction was.
1: So I guess it's worked out about 18 quid for 5 litres, 10 pints.
0: That's pretty good.
1: Yeah.
0: When you think about bar prices and stuff like that.
1: But the thing is, you've made it yourself, and it doesn't
0: yes.
1: taste like homebrew of the
0: it does not. This
1: 1970s
0: this tastes
1: and
0: like
1: 80s.
0: Something I would get in the tin
1: it tastes
0: in a bar.
1: Like proper
0: it
1: beer.
0: Tastes like proper beer. Well, it is proper beer.
1: Right.
0: Well done you, Phil. Chink, chink.
1: That
0: chink.
1: Is amazing.
2: There it was. Us drinking the actual beer that was made.
3: For a non-beer drinker, Phil, I have to say that is extremely nice. It's very refreshing, and I've continued to sip throughout the evening as we've recorded this. It's really, really pleasant. Now, I say that as a non-beer drinker, you could potentially convert me.
2: You're going to have a word with your dear other half and see if you can get him started on it as well.
3: Well, we shall see.
2: Now, we have a slight confession to make here. We have rabbited on so much about everything else. We can't squeeze mead in.
3: No. And it's a really good piece of content, so we don't want to squish anything else. So we're going to move mead to May.
2: May mead. I mean, it's got a ring to it,
3: hasn't
2: it? It
3: has got a ring to it, but I absolutely promise you
2: it'll
3: be the
2: timeless
3: backbone.
2: The people, Loxwood Mead, and Google them in the meantime. Have a look at them. Go and buy yourself some mead and then drink along with us in May. We will make it the first item in May
3: so it doesn't get lost again. But we just keep having so much to talk about, Phil. There is so much in the world of wine and spirits and non-alcoholic beverages and drinking and things like that. There's so much to talk about.
2: So back to some of the stuff that you are expecting of us. Drinking days.
3: Always, as ever. So it's April, Phil. So we're going to open on the 7th of April with American Beer Day.
2: American beer?
3: American beer.
2: Oh, you mean water, fruit juices.
3: Well, not all of American beer is like that. Some of it is like that which you've produced for us today. 14th of April, Tannat. Tannat is not a wine that I will try and buy.
2: Well, you say that, but I've actually got a tasting coming up at Gallery 30.
3: Oh, yeah.
2: On South American wines. And
3: Uruguay,
2: I can tell you that there is a Tannat on that list.
3: Oh, yeah.
2: I'm not spoiling it for anybody because you can't book on it. It's sold out. We haven't advertised it yet and it's sold out.
3: Well done you, Phil. Get yourself on the list, people who want to go
2: it is a
3: tasting.
2: Uruguay Tannat.
3: Yeah, so and when I went to Uruguay, if you remember, I did a piece about this, didn't I? Yeah,
2: they work some kind of witchcraft with Tannat in Uruguay and make it unbelievably good.
3: I still think it needs a blending friend, but there we go. Let's see what the one you recommend is. 17th is Malbec Day.
2: Yeah, we're still in South America.
3: We're still in South America. Or are we in Cahors?
2: Indeed
3: we are. Or are we in parts of Bordeaux where they call it Cot?
2: They do. It is still an allowed grape in the Bordeaux blend.
3: It is still an allowed grape in the Bordeaux blend. 19th, we're going to mix it up a bit and have some Amaretto.
2: Ah, Amaretto.
3: 21st, British Tea Day.
2: Ooh.
3: So non-alcoholic, so we've got to keep all this
2: There's
3: in.
2: There's nothing wrong with a good cup of tea.
3: No, and let's come back to that in a minute, because I've got a couple of recipe ideas for you with your British tea. 26th of April is Viognier Day, and I know you're an appreciation of the Viognier.
2: I do appreciate a good Viognier.
3: I do, and I tried to find some the other day, because I really fancied some of that lovely peach skin lustrousness, gorgeousness that you get from a Viognier. They do say that Viognier is the white wine for red wine lovers.
2: Do they say that?
3: They do say that. So if you've got a red wine drinker who doesn't typically drink white wine, that would be the one to get them in on. And I can see that because it's got the complexity. Yeah, let's hold out for Viognier. Anyway, do you want some ideas of what you could do with British... Well, what you could do with tea. In cocktails. You can have an Apero tea spritz. So where you put your Apero with 100 mils of Apero, 150 mils of sparkling tea. So if you go down the no alcohol wine aisle now, no alcohol wine, you will find cans of sparkling tea.
2: Yes.
3: And you talked about this when you went to wine fair last year, so it's going to be interesting to see what's there. You can have a G&T with 50 mils of gin and 100 mils of sparkling tea with bitters and honey optional. They recommend a jasmine tea for that, for a gin and tonic.
2: So this is tea as a mixer, basically.
3: This is basically tea as a mixer. So this is you weren't expecting this, were you?
2: I wasn't. I thought you were going to give us a recipe for tea bread.
3: No. Hot chai toddy. Now this I can get behind because I'm not a whiskey drinker. But if you've got some lemon juice, you've got some honey, you've got your hot water,

0: a black chai tea bag and some whiskey, and you could put cloves and cinnamon in there if you want to. They're optional.
1: That's quite wintry.
0: That is, it is, but I can see how that's more delicious than just a hot toddy, because I'm not a massive whiskey fan. There is something about a toddy when you're feeling a little bit cold and wintry and need a bit of warming, and I think that could work. So there you go, different things to think about with tea.
1: And you said English tea earlier.
0: I
1: of
0: do.
1: Course, we have English breakfast tea, which is
0: a style of tea. But we do grow tea in
1: Cornwall. Yeah. They grow tea.
0: Yeah, you can. Absolutely. You can get it.
1: Darned expensive and hard to find in the shops, but it does exist.
0: Yes, it does absolutely exist.
1: If you're a real teapot.
0: Yes.
1: You can find yourself some English tea.
0: Yes. I used to live not very far from where they make it, in Cornwall. Yeah. Before it was famous, Phil.
1: Before Cornwall was even like
0: thought about. No,
1: in the Celtic eye.
0: This was in the 90s, Phil, which obviously is just last year, isn't it? Yes. So, anyway, so there you go, some drinking days. So I might skip over the tanner, but I'll come to your tasting. There you go.
1: Excellent. And that's it.
0: Oh, is that it? Is that April done?
1: It is April done.
0: All right, well, obviously.
1: Next month, we will hope to speak to General Wine. We still hope.
0: Mm.
1: We hope to speak to Miso Asia.
0: Yeah.
1: And we definitely will do
0: Mead. We are putting Mead in. Because we really need to talk about that. So, yeah, and then we'll see what else comes up.
1: Until then, bye for now.
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1: US forces are working to reopen the Strait of Hormuz. Donald Trump's Project Freedom is continuing its operations with the US military guiding stranded cargo ships out of the controversial waterway. But Tehran insists it controls the waterway and has fired missiles and drones at military and commercial ships. US Secretary of State is Marco Rubio.
2: This is a defensive operation. If no shots are fired at these ships and no shots are fired at us, we're not firing shots. But if we're fired on, we will respond, and we will respond with lethal efficiency.
1: Meanwhile, the president has criticized Iran over attempts to reach a peace deal. He says the situation is difficult.
3: What I don't like about Iran is they'll talk to me with such great respect, and then they'll go on television and they'll say, we did not speak to the president. So they play games. But let me just tell you, they want to make a deal. And who wouldn't?
1: Next, hate crime prosecutions are to be fast-tracked following a spate of recent anti-Semitic attacks. The head of the Crown Prosecution Service, Stephen Parkinson's, told prosecutors in England and Wales to bring charges more quickly in order to clamp down on incidents affecting the Jewish community. Health officials believe there may have been human-to-human transmission of the hantavirus on board a Dutch cruise ship. Three people have died so far, and a British crew member is to receive medical treatment after being airlifted off the vessel. Dr. Miriam van Kerkhove is from the World Health Organization.
4: The cruise did stop at many different islands up the coast of Africa, so there could be some source of infection on the islands as well for some of the other suspect cases. However, we do believe that there may be some human-to-human transmission that's happening among the really close contacts.
1: And Arsenal have made it through to the Champions League final, beating Atletico Madrid 2-1 on aggregate. It's the first time the Gunners have reached a final since 2006, and only the second time in their history. That's the latest from Radio News Hub. I'm David Hall.
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0: Petersfield's weather with Hector's, where gentlemen and now ladies can step out in style, whatever the weather.
6: Good morning, Petersfield. This is Edward here with your weather this morning. Today, expect light cloud and a gentle breeze from the north, with chances of showers and sunny spells all day. Temperatures will reach a high of 15 degrees and a low of 4. And in the evening, expect a cloudy night with a chance of some showers and for the winds to slow down. Sunset tonight is at 8:34 p.m. And for those who are looking to get out onto the water today, high tide is at 2:38 p.m. That's all from me. I hope you have a good day.
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0: In Petersfield's local news, we cherish the Heath, but keep it well managed. Headley Pavilion has officially opened. Polls open tomorrow morning for the biggest selection since the general election. And let's see what's needed in the food bank this week. I'll have details of all those Petersfield stories after the national and world news.
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2: The US insists the Middle East ceasefire is holding, despite both sides claiming to have control of the Strait of Hormuz. Donald Trump is using US military to guide stranded cargo ships out of the strait, but Tehran insists it controls the waterway and has fired missiles and drones at military and commercial ships. Defense Secretary Pete Hegseth says it needs to remain open.
3: Let innocent ships pass freely. These international waters belong to all nations, not to Iran to tax toll
2: system. It comes after a spate of recent anti-Semitic attacks. Darren Parkinson insists more needs to be done to clamp down on incidents affecting the Jewish community.
4: What I want to do by issuing this guidance and making sure that decisions are made quickly is to stop the sort of low-level abuse which is in danger of becoming normalized, and therefore the significance of it is being minimized. By taking a zero-tolerance approach, I'm hoping we can put a line in the sand.
2: The hantavirus outbreak on board a Dutch cruise ship may have spread between passengers. World Health Organization officials say although the virus is normally spread from rodents, there may have been rare human-to-human transmission. Three passengers have so far died, and a British national is being airlifted to hospital. TV presenter and novelist Richard Osman has received his OBE from the Princess Royal at Windsor Castle. He says he's delighted.
5: It's a genuinely lovely thing. Don't really look at it as an honour so much as a responsibility. I think I grew up in this country and my education was paid for. My healthcare when I was young, I was under the NHS a lot, that was all paid for. And I want the next generations to have what I had. So I take this as a responsibility.
2: And Harry Potter star Daniel Radcliffe has been

0: Nominated for a prestigious Tony Award, he's been recognised for his role in every brilliant thing. That's the latest from Radio News Hub. I'm David Hall.
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3: I'm Julie Butler at Petersfield Shine Radio. We must cherish the Heath, but keep it well managed. The 160-plus members of the Friends of Petersfield Heath run the work parties that manage the habitat there, with the Town Council, our ranger and the fishing bailiff. The Friends hold their AGM on the 19th of May at the Festival Hall at 7pm. The Heath can't have too many friends, says Secretary Dr Richard Phillips.
4: We always have a guest speaker, and this year it's a chap called Duncan McCallum, who is a volunteer ranger at Richmond Park, but he's also one of our regular Friends of Petersfield Heath volunteers. Most habitats require some management, and if nothing was done on the heath, brambles and so on would tend to take over, because it does show that it is having an impact. But it is such a fabulous resource for the Petersfield community. It's just a fantastic resource for all of us, and something we must look after and cherish.
3: Headley Pavilion has officially opened. Bank Holiday Monday saw the official opening of Headley Pavilion after several years of a major refurbishment project. The £1.5 million project was officially opened by local MP Greg Stafford and Chairman of East Hants District Council, Councillor Graham Hill. The local community turned out to enjoy having a go at various sports by some of the local clubs, to enjoy the stall holders that attended the event, and of course to have a look around the newly refurbished pavilion. Shine Radio returned to the event to catch up again with Councillor Neville Merritt.
5: Final day of opening, how does it feel?
6: It feels absolutely wonderful. There's been a lot of hard work to get to this point, and the sun is shining and everyone's here having a great time, and it's just a wonderful feeling to have the project come together and be celebrated in this way, so thank you.
5: What are you going to do with your spare time?
6: What spare time?
5: It must be great to actually think, right, that's it, it's over now.
6: It is, but I've already got other projects lined up, and when you retire, you discover that you're actually busier than you ever were.
3: Polls open tomorrow morning for the biggest election since the general election. We'll be voting for positions on the County Council. Stephen Martin looks at who's standing in areas beyond Petersfield.
7: In the Liphook, Headley and Greyshot ward, Debbie Curnow Ford is the Conservative Party candidate. Chris Bullock is standing for Reform UK. James Hogan is the Green Party candidate. Labour Party is putting up Diana Lovelock. And Bobby Smith is on the ballot for the Lib Dems. Meanwhile, in White Hill, Borden and Linford, there are six candidates. Chris Botton for the Liberal Democrats, Jason Guy is standing for the Greens, Dave Headley for Labour, Andy Tree for the White Hill and Borden Community Party, Tasha Vodden for Reform, and Mike Willis is the Conservative Party candidate. Areas east of Petersfield will vote for candidates on West Sussex County Council. We've put a guide to the elections at shineradio.uk.
3: It was bank holiday this week, so here's a rewind of last week's food list with Laura Shepherd.
8: A few items to start with away from the food cupboard. 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
9: Good morning, Petersfield. This is Edward here with your weather this morning. Today, expect light cloud and a gentle breeze from the north, with chances of showers and sunny spells all day. Temperatures will reach a high of 15 degrees and a low of 4. And in the evening, expect a cloudy night with a chance of some showers and for the winds to slow down. Sunset tonight is at 8:34 p.m. And for those who are looking to get out onto the water today, high tide is at 2:38 p.m. That's all from me. I hope you have a good day.
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10: In Petersfield's town centre, some repair and maintenance works are currently taking place along both Heath Road and Town Lane. The works along both roads are expected to be finished by the end of today, but until then, two-way traffic control systems will remain in place along both roads. Some repair and maintenance works are also currently in progress along Windsor Road. These works are also expected to be finished by tonight, but until then, a multi-way traffic control system will remain in place along the road. In Liphook, there are currently some repair and maintenance works taking place along London Road. Traffic along London Road and Tower Road will be affected whilst the works are being carried out, so a multi-way traffic control system is in place along London Road. And this evening, if you're travelling southbound from Sheet on the A3, please note that a slip road there will be closed off overnight from 9 p.m. onwards to allow for some maintenance works to be carried out there. The slip road should be open again as normal in the morning. For any further updates, you can reach us by phone at 01730 555 500 or contact us through our website at shineradio.uk. That's all from Jack at the Travel Desk for now. Enjoy your Wednesday and make it shine.
2: 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Love at first light.

Drift into the new day in love with Petersfield's early morning love songs. It's Love at First Light from Shine Radio.

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0: 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Yeah.

0: Petersfield's local news. We cherish the Heath, but keep it well managed. Headley Pavilion has officially opened. Polls open tomorrow morning for the biggest election since the general election. And let's see what's needed in the food bank this week. I'll have details of all those Petersfield stories after the national and world news.
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2: The United States are pausing efforts to push ships through the Strait of Hormuz, saying a deal to end the conflict with Iran is getting closer. President Trump's so-called Project Freedom has attempted to reopen the strait this week, with Iran responding by threatening them if they try to force their way through. The US are now also calling on allies like the UK to assist them in their efforts. The government are reportedly planning to introduce 14-year sentences for those convicted of carrying out anti-Semitic attacks for Iran. It's after a number of attacks on the Jewish community in recent weeks. The Metropolitan Police also announced a team of 100 extra officers to help safeguard communities, despite the force's chief previously saying they'd need triple that. Those on board a cruise ship linked to a suspected hantavirus outbreak will have to wait on board for a number of days before they can get off. Two Britons are among those taken ill on board, and one of them is expected to be medically evacuated from the ship, but the rest are expected to be quarantined on board while health authorities investigate the source. Two-thirds of Gen Z adults don't know VE Day marks the end of the Second World War. It comes ahead of VE Day commemorations this week. Stuart McClure is from the Royal British Veterans Enterprise.
3: It really speaks to the importance of unison across the world. And I think from the perspective of younger people understanding that, it's important that they have that in mind when they're considering the way the world is today.
2: And Arsenal are through to the Champions League final for the first time in two decades, as Bukayo Saka's strike saw them beat Atletico Madrid 2-1 on aggregate. You could barely wipe the smile off Mikel Arteta's face.
4: I cannot be happier, prouder for everybody that is involved in this football club. The manner that that we got received outside the stadium already was special and unique. The atmosphere our supporters created, the energy, the way they lift every ball with us.
2: It finished 1-0 on the night, and in the final on the 30th of May, they'll play either holders PSG or Bayern Munich, who play tonight. From Radio News Hub, I'm Frankie Hersein.
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0: I'm Julie Butler at Petersfield Shine Radio. We must cherish the Heath, but keep it well managed. The 160-plus members of the Friends of Petersfield Heath run the work parties that manage the habitat there, with the Town Council, our ranger and the fishing bailiff. The Friends hold their AGM on the 19th of May at the Festival Hall at 7pm. The Heath can't have too many friends, says Secretary Dr Richard Phillips.
7: We always have a guest speaker, and this year it's a chap called Duncan McCallum, who is a volunteer ranger at Richmond Park, but is also one of our regular Friends of Petersfield Heath volunteers. Most habitats require some management, and if nothing was done on the heath, brambles and so on would tend to take over, because it does show that it is having an impact. But it is such a fabulous resource for the Petersfield community. It's just a fantastic resource for all of us, and something we must look after and cherish.
0: Headley Pavilion has officially opened. Bank Holiday Monday saw the official opening of Headley Pavilion after several years of a major refurbishment project. The £1.5 million project was officially opened by local MP Greg Stafford and Chairman of East Hants District Council, Councillor Graham Hill. The local community turned out to enjoy having a go at various sports by some of the local clubs, to enjoy the stall holders that attended the event, and of course to have a look around the newly refurbished pavilion. Shine Radio returned to the event to catch up again with Councillor Neville Merritt.
8: Final day of opening, how does it feel?
9: It feels absolutely wonderful. 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So thank you.
8: What are you going to do with your spare time?
9: What spare time?
8: It must be great to actually think, right, that's it, it's over now.
9: It is, but I've already got other projects lined up, and when you're retired, you discover that you're actually busier than you ever were.
0: Polls open tomorrow morning for the biggest election since the general election. We'll be voting for positions on the County Council. Stephen Martin looks at who's standing in areas beyond Petersfield.
10: In the Liphook, Headley and Greyshot ward, Debbie Curnow Ford is the Conservative Party candidate. Chris Bullock is standing for Reform UK. James Hogan is the Green Party candidate. Labour Party is putting up Diana Lovelock. And Bobby Smith is on the ballot for the Lib Dems. Meanwhile, in White Hill, Borden and Linford, there are six candidates. Chris Botton for the Liberal Democrats, Jason Guy is standing for the Greens, Dave Headley for Labour, Andy Tree for the White Hill and Borden Community Party, Tasha Vodden for Reform, and Mike Willis is the Conservative Party candidate. Areas east of Petersfield will vote for candidates on West Sussex County Council. We've put a guide to the elections at shineradio.uk.
0: It was bank holiday this week, so here's a rerun of last week's food list with Laura Shepherd.
11: A few items to start with away from the food cupboard. 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There is also washing powder or liquid, again this week, either are perfectly acceptable. Okay, on to the food items. Just tinned tomatoes in the tinned section today. 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
12: Good morning, Petersfield. This is Edward here with your weather this morning. Today, expect light cloud and a gentle breeze from the north, with chances of showers and sunny spells all day. Temperatures will reach a high of 15 degrees and a low of 4. And in the evening, expect a cloudy night with a chance of some showers and for the winds to slow down. Sunset tonight is at 8:34 p.m. And for those who are looking to get out onto the water today, high tide is at 2:38 p.m. That's all from me. I hope you have a good day.
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14: Shine Radio. Good morning. Welcome to Wednesday, the 6th of May's Rise and Shine on Petersfield's award-winning Shine Radio. I'm Mark Simpson. Hope you had a great bank holiday. Many thanks to Julie and the team for the news. Lots of great music this morning, starting with this from Bonnie Tyler. No longer lost in France, thank goodness.

I'm Mark Simpson, and this is Rise and Shine. Coming up this morning, news of films at cinemas in the Petersphere, plus home entertainment if you're staying in, Roger Moore's finest hour, in my humble opinion, in the thriller The Man Who Haunted Himself, on ultra-high definition Blu-ray. And Joe has visited Andy and Ellie, who've been busy in their vintage clothing and vinyl store on Dragon Street as it celebrates its first birthday. Plus, all the travel news you need from Jack, news from Julie, and weather from Edward here on Petersfield Shine Radio. 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The podcast will be available from Sunday. It's a big football weekend as seasons came to a close. Despite a turbulent season, Petersfield men's first side are in the Hampshire Seniors Cup final against Porchester on Friday. There is a chance for silverware. On Saturday, Litbrook United, who battled relegation all season, have their last game against Stockbridge. Hopes are up for survival in the league. And Kevin will be at both games reporting and getting reaction. To hear more, just search for In the Spotlight.

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1: In Petersfield's town centre, some repair and maintenance works are currently taking place along both Heath Road and Town Lane. The works along both roads are expected to be finished by the end of today, but until then, two-way traffic control systems will remain in place along both roads. Some repair and maintenance works are also currently in progress along Windsor Road. These works are also expected to be finished by tonight, but until then, a multi-way traffic control system will remain in place along the road. In Liphook, there are currently some repair and maintenance works taking place along London Road. Traffic along London Road and Tower Road will be affected whilst the works are being carried out, so a motorway traffic control system is in place along London Road. And this evening, if you're travelling southbound from Sheet on the A3, please note that a slip road there will be closed off overnight from 9 p.m. onwards to allow for some maintenance works to be carried out there. The slip road should be open again as normal in the morning. For any further updates, you can reach us by phone at 01730 555 500 or contact us through our website at shineradio.uk. That's all from Jack at the Travel Desk for now. Enjoy your Wednesday and make it shine.
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5: I know what I'll do. I'll write a book called Letters to Margaret, and I will write to her as if she's still alive, because I know we've been together for 73 years. There's no way that I'm ever going to be able to forget her.
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0: 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It's the Money Minute with Sheen Stickland, Chartered Accountants.
7: The FTSE 100 fell sharply on Tuesday, as did UK bonds, with investors wary ahead of local elections and amid ongoing uncertainty in the Middle East. It closed down 144 points. As for oil prices, they were trading slightly up at $110 a barrel. Carmaker Nissan has announced plans to close a production line at its Sunderland factory and cut 900 jobs in Europe as part of fresh restructuring efforts. The Japanese manufacturer said it will be combining production from two lines to one at the Sunderland site, but that it will not lead to any job losses. Barclays has announced an investment of almost £4 million to debt help charity Step Change. The bank says it builds on its long-standing partnership with the organisation. Step Change's research indicates 51% of UK adults have experienced problem debt, but just 44% of those affected tell anyone. And Pret A Manger has opened its first drive-through restaurant. The outlet opened at Warrington in Cheshire, just off Junction 21 of the M6. It's a trial format for the brand as it expands its presence across the UK.
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I'm Mark Simpson. Here's a look at what you can see at cinemas in the Petersphere over the next week. At the Living Room Cinema in Lipbrook, Meryl Streep, Stanley Tucci, Anne Hathaway and Emily Blunt are back 20 years on in the hotly anticipated The Devil Wears Prada 2. Friday sees a special event to celebrate the 100th birthday of one of the greatest living Britons, David Attenborough, in the feature documentary Life on Our Planet. And there's an exclusive post-film chat between Sir David and Sir Michael Palin. You can only see that in cinemas. SpongeBob's Search for SquarePants is back on Saturday and Sunday. The Real Cinema in Farnham have many of the same films, plus Project Hail Mary, horror film Hokum and Michael, alongside the Super Mario Galaxy movie, Iron Maiden Burning Ambition, The Sheep Detectives with Hugh Jackman and an all-star cast, Mortal Kombat 2 and Billie Eilish on tour. The Odeon Import Solent has those, plus the 20th anniversary of an alien invasion horror called Slither, the original Mortal Kombat, Bluey at the Cinema, playdates with friends, and on Monday, a screen unseen. Also, local superstar John Bishop's story is told in Is This Thing On? With Bradley Cooper and Laura Dern on Tuesday. Gunwharf Keysview Cinema also has Enid Blyton's The Magic Faraway Tree, Zendaya and Robert Pattinson in the drama, Lee Cronin's The Mummy, Exit 8, You, Me in Tuscany and Undertone. Stay tuned for a look at Roger Moore as the man who haunted himself if you're staying in here on Petersfield Shine Radio.

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1: From Radio News Hub, I'm Frankie Hairsign. Donald Trump believes a deal to end the conflict with Iran is getting closer, pausing efforts to reopen the Strait of Hormuz. Those on board a cruise ship linked to a suspected hantavirus outbreak will have to wait for a number of days before they can get off. The government are reportedly planning to introduce 14-year sentences for those convicted of carrying out anti-Semitic attacks for Iran. And Arsenal are through to the Champions League final for the first time in 2 decades after beating Atletico Madrid 2-1 on aggregate.
0: Petersfield's local news.
2: I'm Julie Butler at Petersfield Shine Radio. We must cherish the Heath, but keep it well managed. The 160-plus members of the Friends of Petersfield Heath run the work parties that manage the habitat there, with the Town Council, our ranger and the fishing bailiff. The Friends hold their AGM on the 19th of May at the Festival Hall at 7pm. The Heath can't have too many friends, says Secretary Dr Richard Phillips.
3: We always have a guest speaker, and this year it's a chap called Duncan McCallum, who is a volunteer ranger at Richmond Park, but is also one of our regular Friends of Petersfield Heath volunteers. Most habitats require some management, and if nothing was done on the heath, brambles and so on would tend to take over, because it does show that it is having an impact. But it is such a fabulous resource for the Petersfield community. It's just a fantastic resource for all of us, and something we must look after and cherish.
2: Headley Pavilion has officially opened. Bank Holiday Monday saw the official opening of Headley Pavilion after several years of a major refurbishment project. The £1.5 million project was officially opened by local MP Greg Stafford and Chairman of East Hants District Council, Councillor Graham Hill. The local community turned out to enjoy having a go at various sports by some of the local clubs, to enjoy the stall holders that attended the event, and of course to have a look around the newly refurbished pavilion. Shine Radio returned to the event to catch up again with Councillor Neville Merritt. Final day of opening, how does it feel?
4: It feels absolutely wonderful. There's been a lot of hard work to get to this point, and the sun is shining and everyone's here having a great time, and it's just a wonderful feeling to have the project come together and be celebrated in this way. So thank you.
2: What are you going to do with your spare time?
4: What spare time?
2: It must be great to actually think, right, that's it, it's over now.
4: It is, but I've already got other projects lined up, and when you're retired, you discover that you're actually busier than you ever were.
2: Polls open tomorrow morning for the biggest election since the general election. We'll be voting for positions on the county council. Stephen Martin looks at who's standing in areas beyond Petersfield.
5: In the Liphook, Headley and Greyshot ward, Debbie Curnow Ford is the Conservative Party candidate. Chris Bullock is standing for Reform UK. James Hogan is the Green Party candidate. Labour Party is putting up Diana Lovelock. And Bobby Smith is on the ballot for the Lib Dems. Meanwhile, in White Hill, Borden and Linford, there are 6 candidates. Chris Botton for the Liberal Democrats. Jason Guy is standing for the Greens. Dave Headley for Labour. Andy Tree for the White Hill and Borden Community Party, Tasha Vodden for Reform, and Mike Willis is the Conservative Party candidate. Areas east of Petersfield will vote for candidates on West Sussex County Council. We've put a guide to the elections at shineradio.uk.
2: It was bank holiday this week, so here's a rerun of last week's food list with Laura Shepherd.
6: A few items to start with away from the food cupboard. 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There is also washing powder or liquid, again this week, either are perfectly acceptable. Okay, on to the food items. Just tinned tomatoes in the tinned section today. Then any variety and flavour of squash, sugar, but please not the big packets. And finally, new to the list this week is breakfast cereal. 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They are there on Monday or Wednesday mornings and would be delighted to see you. Don't worry if you are unable to attend either of those days. 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
7: Good morning, Petersfield. This is Edward here with your weather this morning. Today, expect light cloud and a gentle breeze from the north, with chances of showers and sunny spells all day. Temperatures will reach a high of 15 degrees and a low of 4. and in the evening expect a cloudy night with a chance of some showers and for the winds to slow down. Sunset tonight is at 8:34 p.m. And for those who are looking to get out onto the water today, high tide is at 2:38 p.m. That's all from me. I hope you have a good day.
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10: 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In the latest Life Clinic, Julie Butler guides us through the importance of having a will, news about the new Renters Act coming into effect next month, a visit to Hampshire Air Ambulance, Dr. Buckley and Maggie on blood pressure, and an interview with mouth and foot painting artist Keith Yance. Still to come this morning, as well as the best music, the latest news from Julie, weather from Edward and travel from Jack, the man who haunted himself with Roger Moore is our staying in recommendation, and Joe is going crate diving and rack rustling on Dragon Street.

I'm Mark Simpson. Don't forget Rise and Shine is here every morning for all your essential local news, travel, weather, sport and local personalities. Julie's here on Mondays where she had news of the Tarot and Petersfield Infant School this week. Maggie Buckley looks after Tuesday mornings with lots of health issues. Jack and Todd tomorrow have news direct from the Petersfield Post. And Kirsty's here on Friday with a recipe from Noni. Laura looks after Saturdays and Alan Kosh hosts Sunday's Rise and Shine with interviews from our local faith community. You can find all their interviews and more at shineradio.uk, and you can ask your smart speaker to play Petersfield Shine Radio anytime. We also have great music shows, including Joe Gray, who hosts I Believe in Miracles every Friday and Saturday from 6 p.m. This week, Joe's playing the Bee Gees, Brother Beyond, The Selector, Luther Vandross, Bruno Mars, Isaac Hayes, Soul to Soul, and The Weeknd. Coming soon, the same Joe will be visiting the expanded Old Labels Vintage and Vinyl Revival on Dragon Street.

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1: In Petersfield's town centre, some repair and maintenance works are currently taking place along both Heath Road and Town Lane. The works along both roads are expected to be finished by the end of today, but until then, two-way traffic control systems will remain in place along both roads. Some repair and maintenance works are also currently in progress along Windsor Road. These works are also expected to be finished by tonight, but until then, a multi-way traffic control system will remain in place along the road. In Liphook, there are currently some repair and maintenance works taking place along London Road. Traffic along London Road and Tower Road will be affected whilst the works are being carried out, so a multi-way traffic control system is in place along London Road. And this evening, if you're travelling southbound from Sheet on the A3, please note that a slip road there will be closed off overnight from 9 p.m. onwards to allow for some maintenance works to be carried out there. The slip road should be open again as normal in the morning. For any further updates, you can reach us by phone at 01730 555 500 or contact us through our website at shineradio.uk. That's all from Jack at the Travel Desk for now. Enjoy your Wednesday and make it
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0: I'm Mark Simpson. This is Rise and Shine on Petersfield Shine Radio. Now, Joe Gray first met Andy and Ellie Swan when they opened up shop in April last year. It was a joint ambition, with Ellie heading up the clothing side with Old Labels Vintage and her dad Andy running the music aspect with Vinyl Revival. After a successful first year of business, they've expanded and literally broke through to the shop next door, reconnecting the premises to its former layout.
1: This is Andy of Vinyl Revival, and it's a father-daughter duo. And I came on your very first day.
2: You did, 26th of April last year.
1: So, you interviewed me.
2: Yeah, so we're coming up to nearly a year. And now we've got the space next door, which was originally part of this shop. And I've moved my record store into there. And my daughter's taken over my little bit that I had.
1: You've all been down, literally, physically knocking through to next door.
2: Oh, yeah, I had my father-in-law, Terry, down here, thanks to Terry. And he knocked the wall down and built all the units that I designed and put it all up for me. So, yeah, he worked really hard, bless him. The thing was, to be honest with you, I run out of space within the first 3 months when we launched last year, because obviously I buy a lot of records and people come in with stuff, and I had this little space here as well. I'm actually standing where my stuff used to be, and it's just so good to have a bigger space so I can spread it out, get more stuff in there, you know, more stuff for the customers. So it's great. Yeah, I'm loving it.
1: Now that Dad's moved out, you've got much more room, haven't you, Ellie?
3: Yeah, it's a lot bigger, a lot more rails with so many new things. So, yeah, very exciting.
1: Talk me through what we've got down the extended end.
3: So we've got a new women's wear rail with just all dresses, ranging from the 1930s to the early 80s, 90s. And then we've got our dressing room, which has been here. And we've got a new kids wear rail as well. So we've got baby clothes from the 70s, 60s, and a really old Edwardian little dress.
1: These are amazing. These are like really sort of retro little tank tops and t-shirts.
3: So if you've got any babies or little kids, then we've got kids wear in now. So yeah, it's really cute.
1: And the dresses, perfect for a lot of the events that take place in the area too.
3: So yeah, summer coming up, we've got a lot of new floral summery dresses in. So yeah, so many new things.
1: And over this side and in the middle, you've got more room for the everyday wear, I would describe it. Would that be
3: yeah,
1: right?
3: Yeah, yeah, yeah. So we've got a new rail in the middle, which is all menswear one side, women's wear the other side, ranging from tees, denim shirts, and then we've got women's floral blouses, shirts.
1: It must be going well. How has it been?
3: Yeah, it's been amazing. It's been so good. We've had so many new people in, meeting so many locals. So yeah, people have been amazing.
1: Have people been coming from further afield, do you know?
3: We've had a lot of people from like Portsmouth Way, Southampton. So yeah, when they drive through and they stop over at Petersfield, they have a wander and just come find us. So
1: excellent. So it's really putting a pin on the map for Petersfield then.
3: Yeah, I love it. People love it and they've been so supportive. So yeah, this should be another big thing for us. So yeah.
2: And also we're doing takeaway teas and coffees as well. So you can come in and get a coffee when you're looking for your vinyl, which is nice.
1: I've got to say, I absolutely love that wallpaper that you've got on your stands in the record.
2: Oh, yeah, the funky 70s wallpaper. Yeah, I mean, I suppose for me, it's a bit of a flashback to my childhood, you know, with the gaudy 70s wallpaper, which most people might go, ugh, but to me, I feel quite at home with it.
1: It's so cool now.
2: But as I say, I'm quite at home with it. But to be honest with you, that's my little sort of nod to, I don't know if you've ever, anyone,

0: Ever seen the film The Clockwork Orange?
1: Yeah.
0: But there's a great scene in it where he goes into a record shop and it's all very psychedelic with that sort of stuff on the wall. So that was my little nod to that film, I think.
1: Oh, and I've seen the bowler hat in the little connection section.
0: That's very Clockwork Orange as well.
1: Because your dad just tried it on when he came and he couldn't resist.
0: And did he do a Lauren Hardy impression like I did earlier, probably? You've got to do that when you put a bowler hat on, right?
2: My thanks to Jo. And she'll be back with more from Old Labels Vintage and Vinyl Revival later in the show. Thank you.

0: In Petersfield's local news, we cherish the Heath, but keep it well managed. Headley Pavilion has officially opened. Polls open tomorrow morning for the biggest selection since the general election. And let's see what's needed in the food bank this week. I'll have details of all those Petersfield stories after the national and world news.
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2: Donald Trump believes a deal to end the conflict with Iran is getting closer, pausing efforts to reopen the Strait of Hormuz. Our reporter Phil Towers has more.
3: The US president's so-called Project Freedom, aimed at guiding stranded ships out of the blocked strait, will be halted while negotiations take place with Iran. He claims that talks are making great progress, although Iranian leaders accuse the US of being unrealistic. It's after officials in the US claim the ceasefire with Iran was holding, despite conflict in the strait in recent days.
2: 100 metropolitan police officers have been dedicated to protect against anti-Semitism. It's despite the force's chief saying they'd need triple that, warning of a growing pandemic of attacks on Jewish people in the UK. The announcement follows a series of arson attacks at Jewish sites in London, as well as a double stabbing in Golders Green. Those stranded on a cruise ship linked to a suspected hantavirus outbreak may have to be quarantined before they can get off. The vessel is currently off the coast of Cape Verde, where some of those taken ill will be taken away, but the others could have to wait on board whilst investigations into the source of the virus take place. 900 airport workers across Scotland are to vote on summer strike action in the coming weeks. If it goes ahead, it would coincide with both the World Cup in North America and the Commonwealth Games in Glasgow. Unite unions say ballots will open over pay disputes with companies based at Aberdeen, Edinburgh and Glasgow airports. And Arsenal are through to the Champions League final for the first time in 20 years and for only the second time in their history. But Mikel Arteta says there's still plenty of work to do.
4: It's great, you know, everybody can feel a shift in energy and belief in everything. Let's use it in the right way and understanding that the margins and the difficulty of what we are trying to achieve, it's huge, but we have the ability and the conviction to do that.
2: The Gunners beat Atletico Madrid 2-1 on aggregate, and they'll play either holders PSG or Bayern Munich, who play their second leg tonight. From Radio News Hub, I'm Frankie Hessein.
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0: I'm Julie Butler at Petersfield Shine Radio. We must cherish the Heath, but keep it well managed. The 160-plus members of the Friends of Petersfield Heath run the work parties that manage the habitat there, with the Town Council, our ranger and the fishing bailiff. The Friends hold their AGM on the 19th of May at the Festival Hall at 7pm. The Heath can't have too many friends, says Secretary Dr Richard Phillips.
7: We always have a guest speaker, and this year it's a chap called Duncan McCallum, who is a volunteer ranger at Richmond Park, but he's also one of our regular Friends of Petersfield Heath volunteers. Most habitats require some management, and if nothing was done on the heath, brambles and so on would tend to take over, because it does show that it is having an impact. But it is such a fabulous resource for the Petersfield community. It's just a fantastic resource for all of us, and something we must look after and cherish.
0: Headley Pavilion has officially opened. Bank Holiday Monday saw the official opening of Headley Pavilion after several years of a major refurbishment project. The £1.5 million project was officially opened by local MP Greg Stafford and Chairman of East Hants District Council, Councillor Graham Hill. The local community turned out to enjoy having a go at various sports by some of the local clubs, to enjoy the stall holders that attended the event, and of course to have a look around the newly refurbished pavilion. Shine Radio returned to the event to catch up again with Councillor Neville Merritt.
8: Final day of opening, how does it feel? It feels absolutely wonderful. There's been a lot of hard work to get to this point, and the sun is shining and everyone's here having a great time, and it's just a wonderful feeling to have the project come together and be celebrated in this way. So thank you.
0: What are you going to do with your spare time?
8: What spare time?
0: It must be great to actually think, right, that's it, it's over now.
8: It is, but I've already got other projects lined up, and when you're retired, you discover that you're actually busier than you ever were.
0: Polls open tomorrow morning for the biggest election since the general election. We'll be voting for positions on the county council. Stephen Martin looks at who's standing in areas beyond Petersfield.
9: In the Liphook, Headley and Greyshot ward, Debbie Curnow Ford is the Conservative Party candidate. Chris Bullock is standing for Reform UK. James Hogan is the Green Party candidate. Labour Party is putting up Diana Lovelock. And Bobby Smith is on the ballot for the Lib Dems. Meanwhile, in White Hill, Borden and Linford, there are six candidates. Chris Botton for the Liberal Democrats, Jason Guy is standing for the Greens, Dave Headley for Labour, Andy Tree for the White Hill and Borden Community Party, Tasha Vodden for Reform, and Mike Willis is the Conservative Party candidate. Areas east of Petersfield will vote for candidates on West Sussex County Council. We've put a guide to the elections at shineradio.uk.
0: It was bank holiday this week, so here's a rerun of last week's food list with Laura Shepherd.
10: A few items to start with away from the food cupboard. For the family, if you have any type of hair conditioner, please feel free to bring your donations along to them. There is also washing powder or liquid, again this week, either are perfectly acceptable. Okay, on to the food items. Just tinned tomatoes in the tinned section today. Then any variety and flavour of squash, sugar, but please not the big packets. 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
11: Good morning, Petersfield. This is Edward here with your weather this morning. Today, expect light cloud and a gentle breeze from the north, with chances of showers and sunny spells all day. Temperatures will reach a high of 15 degrees and a low of 4. And in the evening, expect a cloudy night with a chance of some showers and for the winds to slow down. Sunset tonight is at 8:34 p.m. And for those who are looking to get out onto the water today, high tide is at 2:38 p.m. That's all from me. I hope you have a good day.
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13: Good morning, it's Wednesday's Rise and Shine with me, Mark Simpson. Thanks to Julie and the team for the latest news in the Petersphere. Stay tuned for everything you need, including a return to Dragon Street with Joe, and I'll be reviewing The Man Who Haunted Himself with Roger Moore to enjoy at home. Also, lots of great music like this from Frankie Valli and the Four Seasons.

I'm Mark Simpson, looking after Rise and Shine this Wednesday, May morning. Looking ahead at 6 tonight, there's Talking Books with Susie and Tim. Then from 7, I'll be here with Off the Record. Tonight, it's Jamie's Jukebox, a collection from the late local broadcaster Jamie Crick, including Fun Boy 3, Strawberry Switchblade, Fine Young Cannibals, The Bluebells, Ra Band, and Freeze. Then at 9, Ian Crossman hosts the Brighter Minds Quiz in association with Church's College. That's all before Late Night Love. Travel news from Jack is next, and then it's The Man Who Haunted Himself, which features the M4 and a final scene on the bridge over the River Thames.

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1: In Petersfield's town centre, some repair and maintenance works are currently taking place along both Heath Road and Town Lane. The works along both roads are expected to be finished by the end of today, but until then, two-way traffic control systems will remain in place along both roads. Some repair and maintenance works are also currently in progress along Windsor Road. These works are also expected to be finished by tonight, but until then, a multi-way traffic control system will remain in place along the road. In Liphook, there are currently some repair and maintenance works taking place along London Road. Traffic along London Road and Tower Road will be affected whilst the works are being carried out, so a motorway traffic control system is in place along London Road. And this evening, if you're travelling southbound from Sheet on the A3, please note that a slip road there will be closed off overnight from 9 p.m. onwards to allow for some maintenance works to be carried out there. The slip road should be open again as normal in the morning. For any further updates, you can reach us by phone at 01730 555 500 or contact us through our website at shineradio.uk. That's all from Jack at the Travel Desk for now. Enjoy your Wednesday and make it shine.
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0: Now, Shine Radio is even easier to hear in the kitchen and the car on DAB. You

I'm Mark Simpson on Petersfield Shine Radio. It's Rise and Shine Staying In Guide, and it's The Man Who Haunted Himself. I've always been a big fan of Roger Moore, from The Saint and The Persuaders through to Bond, and I'm a big fan of his debut in that series in Live and Let Die. I thought he was outstanding. I always think he combined action with great humour. This drama has one of his best performances, and Roger himself said it was his favourite and his best. He plays Harold Pellman, who's known as Pell, who's a senior executive in a marine engineering company based on the River Thames in London. He drives home on the M4 in his Rover 3.5-litre car, but takes risks, removing his seatbelt and suddenly going at double the speed limit before he has a horrendous crash into some roadworks and ends up on a hospital operating theatre. It's a dramatic opening, and during the procedure, two heartbeats appear briefly on the cardiac monitor in the hospital. Strange things then start to happen to him and arouse suspicion from his wife and his colleagues. For example, his barber tells him he can't cut his hair as he did it yesterday. And who is that character in the Lamborghini parked outside his house? And a photographer implies they've been having an affair. Roger Moore showed huge range, both tragedy, anger and bewilderment in this film. He felt challenged by the role. His co-stars included Anton Rogers, Hildegard Neal and Gerald Sim and Freddie Jones. Amazingly, I think it was his first feature film. According to his friend Gareth Owen, who speaks on the special edition, Roger said he was proud of it as a film because it allowed him to act, and it was a move away from all his previous TV roles where he'd always played heroes like Simon Templar and Ivanhoe, and indeed roles that would be heavily defined like James Bond. Everyone knows what they expect James Bond to be. It was written and directed by Basil Dearden, who made the other British classics Dead of Night and The Blue Lamp, and also worked on The Persuaders with Roger. The producer and co-screenwriter was Michael Relf, a veteran from Kind Hearts and Coronet. And Brian Forbes greenlit the project when he ran EMI Films. And it was adapted from a short story that had appeared on Alfred Hitchcock Presents. The Man Who Haunted Himself has just been released for the first time on ultra-high definition Blu-ray in 4K, normal Blu-ray, and it's highly recommended.

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1: From Radio News Hub, I'm Frankie Hairsign. The United States will pause efforts to push ships through the Strait of Hormuz, saying a deal to end the conflict with Iran is getting closer. 100 Metropolitan Police officers have been dedicated to protect against anti-Semitism, despite the force's chief saying they'd need triple that. 900 airport workers across Scotland are to vote on summer strike action in the coming weeks, coinciding with the World Cup. And studies show two-thirds of Gen Z adults don't know VE Day marks the end of the Second World War.
0: Petersfield's local news.
2: I'm Julie Butler at Petersfield Shine Radio. We must cherish the Heath, but keep it well managed. The 160-plus members of the Friends of Petersfield Heath run the work parties that manage the habitat there, with the Town Council, our ranger and the fishing bailiff. The Friends hold their AGM on the 19th of May at the Festival Hall at 7pm. The Heath can't have too many friends, says Secretary Dr Richard Phillips.
3: We always have a guest speaker, and this year it's a chap called Duncan McCallum, who is a volunteer ranger at Richmond Park, but is also one of our regular Friends of Petersfield Heath volunteers. Most habitats require some management, and if nothing was done on the heath, brambles and so on would tend to take over, because it does show that it is having an impact. But it is such a fabulous resource for the Petersfield community. It's just a fantastic resource for all of us, and something we must look after and cherish.
2: Headley Pavilion has officially opened. Bank Holiday Monday saw the official opening of Headley Pavilion after several years of a major refurbishment project. The £1.5 million project was officially opened by local MP Greg Stafford and Chairman of East Hants District Council, Councillor Graham Hill. The local community turned out to enjoy having a go at various sports by some of the local clubs, to enjoy the stall holders that attended the event, and of course to have a look around the newly refurbished pavilion. Shine Radio returned to the event to catch up again with Councillor Neville Merritt. Final day of opening, how does it feel?
4: It feels absolutely wonderful. There's been a lot of hard work to get to this point, and the sun is shining and everyone's here having a great time, and it's just a wonderful feeling to have the project come together and be celebrated in this way. So thank you.
2: What are you going to do with your spare time?
4: What spare time?
2: It must be great to actually think, right, that's it, it's over now.
4: It is, but I've already got other projects lined up, and when you're retired, you discover that you're actually busier than you ever were.
2: Polls open tomorrow morning for the biggest election since the general election. We'll be voting for positions on the County Council. Stephen Martin looks at who's standing in areas beyond Petersfield.
5: In the Liphook, Headley and Greyshot ward, Debbie Curnow Ford is the Conservative Party candidate. Chris Bullock is standing for Reform UK. James Hogan is the Green Party candidate. Labour Party is putting up Diana Lovelock. And Bobby Smith is on the ballot for the Lib Dems. Meanwhile, in White Hill, Borden and Linford, there are six candidates. Chris Botton for the Liberal Democrats. Jason Guy is standing for the Greens. Dave Headley for Labour. Andy Tree for the White Hill and Borden Community Party, Tasha Vodden for Reform, and Mike Willis is the Conservative Party candidate. Areas east of Petersfield will vote for candidates on West Sussex County Council. We've put a guide to the elections at shineradio.uk.
2: It was bank holiday this week, so here's a rerun of last week's food list with Laura Shepherd.
6: A few items to start with away from the food cupboard. 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There is also washing powder or liquid, again this week, either are perfectly acceptable. Okay, on to the food items. Just tinned tomatoes in the tinned section today. 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
7: Good morning, Petersfield. This is Edward here with your weather this morning. Today, expect light cloud and a gentle breeze from the north, with chances of showers and sunny spells all day. Temperatures will reach a high of 15 degrees and a low of 4. And in the evening, expect a cloudy night with a chance of some showers and for the winds to slow down. Sunset tonight is at 8:34 p.m. And for those who are looking to get out onto the water today, high tide is at 2:38 p.m. That's all from me. I hope you have a good day.
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10: I'm Mark Simpson, here until Gareth joins us at 10. Hope you're enjoying Rise and Shine this Wednesday morning. Thanks to Edward for the weather forecast. A couple more new shows to tell you about. There's a bonus episode of Dogs with Jobs to celebrate the recent International Guide Dog Day with John Wellsman, featuring four very different human guide dog partnerships from all over the world. The interviews go well beyond the mechanics of guiding and training and explore the emotional and social aspects of that special relationship. We also have a new Traders Table at shineradio.uk with Jeremy Mitchell of Petersfield Museum and Art Gallery, Catherine Murphy from Petersfield Tutors, and Andy Jackson from Stella 360, all explaining how their businesses work, the challenges, plans, and trade secrets behind the scenes. 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

I'm Mark Simpson. Still to come on Rise and Shine this morning, Joe Gray returns to Vinyl Revival and Old Labels Vintage on Dragon Street. Now, Thursday night is music night here on Petersfield Shine Radio. Tim Rogers Country has favourites from Randy Travis, Clint Black, Loretta Lynn, Tammy Wynette, Charlie Pride, The Bellamys and Johnny Paycheck, together with new country from the likes of Ella Langley, Ernest and Lucas Nelson, Reba McEntire and Vince Gill. That's all from 6pm. Then the Strange Fruit Jazz Show with Duncan Barks starts at 7, Mandy's Local Showcase is at 9 and Richard Latto's Stereo Underground starts at 10pm. And this week Richard's featured artists are The Jam. Then you can hear the latest episode of Off the Record straight after Stereo Underground at midnight Thursday into Friday morning with a trip through Jamie's Jukebox, including Aretha Franklin, Hue and Cry, The Kane Gang, An Emotion, Nick Haywood and his band Haircut 100. Jack has the latest travel news next.

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1: In Petersfield's town centre, some repair and maintenance works are currently taking place along both Heath Road and Town Lane. The works along both roads are expected to be finished by the end of today, but until then, two-way traffic control systems will remain in place along both roads. Some repair and maintenance works are also currently in progress along Windsor Road. These works are also expected to be finished by tonight, but until then, a multi-way traffic control system will remain in place along the road. In Liphook, there are currently some repair and maintenance works taking place along London Road. Traffic along London Road and Tower Road will be affected whilst the works are being carried out, so a multi-way traffic control system is in place along London Road. And this evening, if you're travelling southbound from Sheet on the A3, please note that a slip road there will be closed off overnight from 9 p.m. onwards to allow for some maintenance works to be carried out there. The slip road should be open again as normal in the morning. For any further updates, you can reach us by phone at 01730 555 500 or contact us through our website at shineradio.uk. That's all from Jack at the Travel Desk for now. Enjoy your Wednesday and make it shine.
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0: there's a whole story about it. And some of the people that come in selling their wares, they've got fascinating histories, haven't they?
1: Oh, yeah, all the time. People come in all the time with clothes and also with records as well. They made it, maybe inherited the records, or their auntie left it, or their granddad or whatever, you know, and they'll tell you stories about them and what they loved music-wise. And it's the same with the clothing as well. You know, people come in and, I mean, she had something in recently from a lady, a whole wardrobe collection of original 60s outfits that her mum bought her, and she tried a couple of them on once that day. She bought them in 1968, didn't like it, put it back in the wardrobe, never wore it again. And here they are, like, brand new in the shop. So it's incredible, isn't it? Love it.
0: And talking to some of your customers on the record side, you've all become friends, haven't you?
1: Yeah, well, that's the thing. For me, it's not just about selling music, and it's not all about making money, as long as I make some money from overheads and put some on the table. For me, it's more of a community thing, you know, meeting new people. I've met so many great friends, yourself included.
0: One of the regulars here, aren't you? What's your name?
2: George.
0: How long have you been coming here?
2: Pretty much from maybe a month or two from when it opened. Yeah, so we're from Portsmouth, so we come up for this.
0: Oh, how did you find out about the shop?
2: I just Googled it, basically, just for running out of record shops near us. So we thought I'd Google and found this, come up here. And yeah, it's been good.
0: Is it a regular haunt of yours now then?
2: Yeah, once a week, twice a week maybe.
0: Really?
2: Yeah, so we try to come up regular because there's always stock turn around up here.
0: And what do you think of the new layout?
2: Yeah, it's good. Everything's laid out correct and it's really nice. Yeah, it's good.
0: And I see you've been grabbing a coffee.
2: Yeah, it's great coffee. Yeah, much cheaper than other places. Arm and a leg for a coffee, so it's nice.
0: What sort of genre of music are you into?
2: Anything really. I like 90s, early 2000s, 70s, 80s mainly, funk and soul. So yeah, that's the sort of stuff I go for. 12 inches preferably, 7 inches.
0: That was my next question. Is it actual vinyl that you buy?
2: Yeah, 45s and 12 inch singles, and then I go for certain albums, but I'm quite particular with album stuff. So
0: why do you listen to records?
2: Really, because it's more of a physical media sort of thing that you get a hold of instead of just streaming online.
0: Yeah.
2: And it's something more personal you can build.
0: Hi Dave, I'm Joe from Shine Radio. See, you've got a handful of records there. Tell me what you've got.
3: I've got a Fresh Silence album here by Rory Gallagher, and a Patrice Russian 12-inch, and a few 7-inch singles. My buyer bits of everything, really. Got quite an extensive collection at home. Got to know Andy through the shop here when it first opened.
0: So are you local to Petersfield?
3: I live in Alton.
0: Okay.
3: So not too far away.
0: You've got a great selection there. How often do you come down to the shop?
3: I was here last week. Probably about once a week I come down. I do a podcast with Andy as well on the Mixcloud. It's called Vinyl Revival. And we feature artists that should have got more recognition than they deserved from the 50s onwards, really.
0: Oh, great. So you have that shared passion with Andy too?
3: We do, yes. Yes, definitely, yeah. It's thoroughly enjoyable. I didn't think it'd be enjoyable as it is, but it is. Researching the artists, putting the playlist together and talking about it, and none of us know what we're going to do the day before. It's none of it's rehearsed, so all the reactions are all live and spontaneous, which is quite good.
0: And do you get some influence from the records that he's got in the shop?
3: Oh, definitely. I mean, I've been collecting records for about 26 years, but I'm sure Andy's been collecting longer because he's a bit older than me. But yeah, it's definitely from the shop, because I mean, I wouldn't have known about this Patrice Russian 12-inch if I hadn't come in today, so it's all a learning curve. You can never know it all.
0: You're still rummaging through now?
3: Oh, yeah, still rummaging through, yeah. Because he's had a bit of a sort out, because the new shop's open today at 9 Drangan Street, Petersfield. He's made a bit more space, he can find things more. So some bits have been sort of hidden away in corners, which have now come to the light, so it's good.
1: I've been sort of overwhelmed with the community spirit of it all, because this is the first shop I've ever had, and I wasn't expecting it to be as lovely as this. It sort of gives you your faith back into humanity, really, because everyone's just so friendly and lovely, you know. So I really appreciate everybody that I've built up friendships with in the last year, and more to come, no doubt.
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0: In Petersfield's local news, we cherish the Heath, but keep it well managed. Headley Pavilion has officially opened. Polls open tomorrow morning for the biggest election since the general election. And let's see what's needed in the food bank this week. I'll have details of all those Petersfield stories after the national and world news.
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2: The United States are pausing efforts to push ships through the Strait of Hormuz, saying a deal to end the conflict with Iran is getting closer. Our reporter Phil Towers has more.
3: After efforts to reopen the Strait of Hormuz, Donald Trump has U-turned on his so-called Project Freedom, saying the pause will remain in place while they determine whether an agreement can be reached. It's after the Trump administration said their military offensive was over, despite Iran and the US trading blows in the strait. But the US president claims talks are making great progress.
2: The government are reported planning to introduce 14-year sentences for those convicted of carrying out anti-Semitic attacks for Iran. It's after various incidents against Jewish communities in recent weeks, with authorities not ruling out links to Iranian proxies. The Metropolitan Police also announced a team of 100 extra officers to help safeguard communities. Those on board a cruise ship linked to a suspected hantavirus outbreak will have to wait for a number of days before they can get off. Two Britons are among those taken ill on board, and one of them is expected to be medically evacuated from the ship. But the rest could face a quarantine on board while health authorities investigate the source of the virus. A man accused of murdering his partner, who was found dead after a gas explosion at her home, is due to go before a jury today. Clifton George, who's 45, is charged with stabbing 46-year-old Annabelle Rook at their home in Stoke Newington in June last year. George denies the charge of murder. Two-thirds of Gen Z adults don't know that VE Day marks the end of World War II. That's according to a survey for the Royal British Veterans Enterprise ahead of the 81st anniversary of the day. Stuart McClure is their spokesperson.
4: In times of conflict, there are people willing to sacrifice certain parts of their life or even their life itself. And it's important that we remember that people will do that for us.
2: And the new Rolling Stones album will feature appearances from The Cure's Robert Smith and Paul McCartney. The album, called Foreign Tongues, will be released in July. From Radio News Hub, I'm Frankie Hersine.
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0: I'm Julie Butler at Petersfield Shine Radio. We must cherish the Heath, but keep it well managed. The 160-plus members of the Friends of Petersfield Heath run the work parties that manage the habitat there, with the Town Council, our ranger and the fishing bailiff. The Friends hold their AGM on the 19th of May at the Festival Hall at 7pm. The Heath can't have too many friends, says Secretary Dr Richard Phillips.
6: We always have a guest speaker, and this year it's a chap called Duncan McCallum, who is a volunteer ranger at Richmond Park, but is also one of our regular Friends of Petersfield Heath volunteers. Most habitats require some management, and if nothing was done on the heath, brambles and so on would tend to take over, because it does show that it is having an impact. But it is such a fabulous resource for the Petersfield community. It's just a fantastic resource for all of us, and something we must look after and cherish.
0: Headley Pavilion has officially opened. Bank Holiday Monday saw the official opening of Headley Pavilion after several years of a major refurbishment project. The £1.5 million project was officially opened by local MP Greg Stafford and Chairman of East Hants District Council, Councillor Graham Hill. The local community turned out to enjoy having a go at various sports by some of the local clubs, to enjoy the stall holders that attended the event, and of course to have a look around the newly refurbished pavilion. Shine Radio returned to the event to catch up again with Councillor Neville Merritt.
7: Final day of opening, how does it feel?
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7: What are you going to do with your spare time?
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7: It must be great to actually think, right, that's it, it's over now.
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0: Polls open tomorrow morning for the biggest election since the general election. We'll be voting for positions on the County Council. Stephen Martin looks at who's standing in areas beyond Petersfield.
9: In the Liphook, Headley and Greyshot ward, Debbie Curnow Ford is the Conservative Party candidate. Chris Bullock is standing for Reform UK. James Hogan is the Green Party candidate. Labour Party is putting up Diana Lovelock. And Bobby Smith is on the ballot for the Lib Dems. Meanwhile, in White Hill, Borden and Linford, there are six candidates. Chris Botton for the Liberal Democrats, Jason Guy is standing for the Greens, Dave Headley for Labour, Andy Tree for the White Hill and Borden Community Party, Tasha Vodden for Reform, and Mike Willis is the Conservative Party candidate. Areas east of Petersfield will vote for candidates on West Sussex County Council. We've put a guide to the elections at shineradio.uk.
0: It was bank holiday this week, so here's a rerun of last week's food list with Laura Shepherd.
10: 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Just tinned tomatoes in the tinned section today. 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
11: Good morning, Petersfield. This is Edward here with your weather this morning. Today, expect light cloud and a gentle breeze from the north, with chances of showers and sunny spells all day. Temperatures will reach a high of 15 degrees and a low of 4. And in the evening, expect a cloudy night with a chance of some showers and for the winds to slow down. Sunset tonight is at 8:34 p.m. And for those who are looking to get out onto the water today, high tide is at 2:38 p.m. That's all from me. I hope you have a good day.
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13: Good morning. Welcome to Wednesday, the 6th of May's Rise and Shine on Petersfield's award-winning Shine Radio. I'm Mark Simpson. Hope you had a great bank holiday. Many thanks to Julie and the team for the news. Lots of great music this morning, starting with this from Bonnie Tyler. No longer lost in France, thank goodness.

I'm Mark Simpson, and this is Rise and Shine. Coming up this morning, news of films at cinemas in the Petersphere, plus home entertainment if you're staying in, Roger Moore's finest hour, in my humble opinion, in the thriller The Man Who Haunted Himself, on ultra-high definition Blu-ray. And Joe has visited Andy and Ellie, who've been busy in their vintage clothing and vinyl store on Dragon Street as it celebrates its first birthday. 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It's a big football weekend as seasons came to a close. Despite a turbulent season, Petersfield men's first side are in the Hampshire Seniors Cup final against Porchester on Friday. There is a chance for silverware. On Saturday, Litbrook United, who battled relegation all season, have their last game against Stockbridge. Hopes are up for a survival in the league. And Kevin will be at both games reporting and getting reaction. To hear more, just search for In the Spotlight.

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1: In Petersfield's town centre, some repair and maintenance works are currently taking place along both Heath Road and Town Lane. The works along both roads are expected to be finished by the end of today, but until then, two-way traffic control systems will remain in place along both roads. Some repair and maintenance works are also currently in progress along Windsor Road. These works are also expected to be finished by tonight, but until then, a multi-way traffic control system will remain in place along the road. In Liphook, there are currently some repair and maintenance works taking place along London Road. Traffic along London Road and Tower Road will be affected whilst the works are being carried out, so a multi-way traffic control system is in place along London Road. And this evening, if you're travelling southbound from Sheet on the A3, please note that a slip road there will be closed off overnight from 9 p.m. onwards to allow for some maintenance works to be carried out there. The slip road should be open again as normal in the morning. For any further updates, you can reach us by phone at 01730 555 500 or contact us through our website at shineradio.uk. That's all from Jack at the Travel Desk for now. Enjoy your Wednesday and make it shine.
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5: I know what I'll do. I'll write a book called Letters to Margaret, and I will write to her as if she's still alive, because I know we've been together for 73 years. There's no way that I'm ever going to be able to forget her.
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0: 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It's the Money Minute with Sheen Stickland, Chartered Accountants.
7: The FTSE 100 fell sharply on Tuesday, as did UK bonds, with investors wary ahead of local elections and amid ongoing uncertainty in the Middle East. It closed down 144 points. As for oil prices, they were trading slightly up at $110 a barrel. Carmaker Nissan has announced plans to close a production line at its Sunderland factory and cut 900 jobs in Europe as part of fresh restructuring efforts. The Japanese manufacturer said it will be combining production from two lines to one at the Sunderland site, but that it will not lead to any job losses. Barclays has announced an investment of almost £4 million to debt help charity Step Change. The bank says it builds on its long-standing partnership with the organisation. Step Change's research indicates 51% of UK adults have experienced problem debt, but just 44% of those affected tell anyone. And Pret A Manger has opened its first drive-through restaurant. The outlet opened at Warrington in Cheshire, just off Junction 21 of the M6. It's a trial format for the brand as it expands its presence across the UK.
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I'm Mark Simpson. Here's a look at what you can see at cinemas in the Petersphere over the next week. At the Living Room Cinema in Lipbrook, Meryl Streep, Stanley Tucci, Anne Hathaway and Emily Blunt are back 20 years on in the hotly anticipated The Devil Wears Prada 2. Friday sees a special event to celebrate the 100th birthday of one of the greatest living Britons, David Attenborough, in the feature documentary Life on Our Planet. And there's an exclusive post-film chat between Sir David and Sir Michael Palin. You can only see that in cinemas. SpongeBob's Search for SquarePants is back on Saturday and Sunday. The Real Cinema in Farnham have many of the same films, plus Project Hail Mary, horror film Hokum and Michael, alongside the Super Mario Galaxy movie, Iron Maiden Burning Ambition, The Sheep Detectives with Hugh Jackman and an all-star cast, Mortal Kombat 2 and Billie Eilish on tour. The Odeon in Port Solent has those, plus the 20th anniversary of an alien invasion horror called Slither, the original Mortal Kombat, Bluey at the Cinema, playdates with friends, and on Monday, a screen unseen. Also, local superstar John Bishop's story is told in Is This Thing On? With Bradley Cooper and Laura Dern on Tuesday. Gunwharf Keysview Cinema also has Enid Blyton's The Magic Faraway Tree, Zendaya and Robert Pattinson in the drama, Lee Cronin's The Mummy, Exit 8, You, Me and Tuscany, and Undertone. Stay tuned for a look at Roger Moore as the man who haunted himself if you're staying in here on Petersfield Shine Radio.

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1: From Radio News Hub, I'm Frankie Hairsine. Donald Trump believes a deal to end the conflict with Iran is getting closer, pausing efforts to reopen the Strait of Hormuz, and claims talks are making great progress. Those on board a cruise ship linked to a suspected hantavirus outbreak will have to wait on board for a number of days before they can get off. 100 Metropolitan Police officers have been dedicated to protect against anti-Semitism. And the Princess of Wales is to carry out her first overseas royal visit since her cancer treatment next week.
0: Petersfield's local news.
2: I'm Julie Butler at Petersfield Shine Radio. We must cherish the Heath, but keep it well managed. The 160-plus members of the Friends of Petersfield Heath run the work parties that manage the habitat there, with the Town Council, our ranger and the fishing bailiff. The Friends hold their AGM on the 19th of May at the Festival Hall at 7pm. The Heath can't have too many friends, says Secretary Dr Richard Phillips.
3: We always have a guest speaker, and this year it's a chap called Duncan McCallum, who is a volunteer ranger at Richmond Park, but is also one of our regular Friends of Petersfield Heath volunteers. Most habitats require some management, and if nothing was done on the heath, brambles and so on would tend to take over, because it does show that it is having an impact. But it is such a fabulous resource for the Petersfield community. It's just a fantastic resource for all of us, and something we must look after and cherish.
2: Headley Pavilion has officially opened. Bank Holiday Monday saw the official opening of Headley Pavilion after several years of a major refurbishment project. The £1.5 million project was officially opened by local MP Greg Stafford and Chairman of East Hants District Council, Councillor Graham Hill. The local community turned out to enjoy having a go at various sports by some of the local clubs, to enjoy the stall holders that attended the event, and of course to have a look around the newly refurbished pavilion. Shine Radio returned to the event to catch up again with Councillor Neville Merritt. Final day of opening, how does it feel?
4: It feels absolutely wonderful. There's been a lot of hard work to get to this point, and the sun is shining and everyone's here having a great time, and it's just a wonderful feeling to have the project come together and be celebrated in this way. So thank you.
2: What are you going to do with your spare time?
4: What spare time?
2: It must be great to actually think, right, that's it, it's over now.
4: It is, but I've already got other projects lined up, and when you're retired, you discover that you're actually busier than you ever were.
2: Polls open tomorrow morning for the biggest election since the general election. We'll be voting for positions on the County Council. Stephen Martin looks at who's standing in areas beyond Petersfield.
5: In the Liphook, Headley and Greyshot ward, Debbie Curnow Ford is the Conservative Party candidate. Chris Bullock is standing for Reform UK. James Hogan is the Green Party candidate. Labour Party is putting up Diana Lovelock. And Bobby Smith is on the ballot for the Lib Dems. Meanwhile, in White Hill, Borden and Linford, there are six candidates. Chris Botton for the Liberal Democrats. Jason Guy is standing for the Greens. Dave Headley for Labour. Andy Tree for the White Hill and Borden Community Party. Tasha Vodden for Reform. And Mike Willis is the Conservative Party candidate. Areas east of Petersfield will vote for candidates on West Sussex County Council. We've put a guide to the elections at shineradio.uk.
2: It was bank holiday this week, so here's a rerun of last week's food list with Laura Shepherd.
6: A few items to start with away from the food cupboard. 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There is also washing powder or liquid, again this week, either are perfectly acceptable. Okay, on to the food items. Just tinned tomatoes in the tinned section today. 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And finally, new to the list this week is breakfast cereal. 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
7: Good morning, Petersfield. This is Edward here with your weather this morning. Today, expect light cloud and a gentle breeze from the north, with chances of showers and sunny spells all day. Temperatures will reach a high of 15 degrees and a low of 4. And in the evening, expect a cloudy night with a chance of some showers and for the winds to slow down. Sunset tonight is at 8:34 p.m. And for those who are looking to get out onto the water today, high tide is at 2:38 p.m. That's all from me. I hope you have a good day.
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10: 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In the latest Life Clinic, Julie Butler guides us through the importance of having a will, news about the new Renters Act coming into effect next month, a visit to Hampshire Air Ambulance, Dr. Buckley and Maggie on blood pressure, and an interview with mouth and foot painting artist Keith Yance. Still to come this morning, as well as the best music, the latest news from Julie, weather from Edward and travel from Jack, the man who haunted himself with Roger Moore is our staying in recommendation, and Joe is going crate diving and rack rustling on Dragon Street.

I'm Mark Simpson. Don't forget Rise and Shine is here every morning for all your essential local news, travel, weather, sport and local personalities. Julie's here on Mondays where she had news of the Tarot and Petersfield Infant School this week. Maggie Buckley looks after Tuesday mornings with lots of health issues. Jack and Todd tomorrow have news direct from the Petersfield Post and Kirsty's here on Friday with a recipe from Noni. Laura looks after Saturdays and Alan Kosh hosts Sunday's Rise and Shine with interviews from our local faith community. You can find all their interviews and more at shineradio.uk and you can ask your smart speaker to play Petersfield Shine Radio anytime. We also have great music shows, including Joe Gray, who hosts I Believe in Miracles every Friday and Saturday from 6pm. This week, Joe's playing the Bee Gees, Brother Beyond, The Selector, Luther Vandross, Bruno Mars, Isaac Hayes, Soul to Soul and The Weeknd. Coming soon, the same Joe will be visiting the expanded Old Labels Vintage and Vinyl Revival on Dragon Street.

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1: In Petersfield's town centre, some repair and maintenance works are currently taking place along both Heath Road and Town Lane. The works along both roads are expected to be finished by the end of today, but until then, two-way traffic control systems will remain in place along both roads. Some repair and maintenance works are also currently in progress along Windsor Road. These works are also expected to be finished by tonight, but until then, a multi-way traffic control system will remain in place along the road. In Liphook, there are currently some repair and maintenance works taking place along London Road. Traffic along London Road and Tower Road will be affected whilst the works are being carried out, so a motorway traffic control system is in place along London Road. And this evening, if you're travelling southbound from Sheet on the A3, please note that a slip road there will be closed off overnight from 9 p.m. onwards to allow for some maintenance works to be carried out there. The slip road should be open again as normal in the morning. For any further updates, you can reach us by phone at 01730 555 500 or contact us through our website at shineradio.uk. That's all from Jack at the Travel Desk for now. Enjoy your Wednesday and make it shine.
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0: I'm Mark Simpson. This is Rise and Shine on Petersfield Shine Radio. Now, Joe Gray first met Andy and Ellie Swan when they opened up shop in April last year. It was a joint ambition, with Ellie heading up the clothing side with Old Labels Vintage and her dad Andy running the music aspect with Vinyl Revival. After a successful first year of business, they've expanded and literally broke through to the shop next door, reconnecting the premises to its former layout.
1: This is Andy of Vinyl Revival, and it's a father-daughter duo. And I came on your very first day.
2: You did, 26th of April last year.
1: So, I can't believe that.
2: Yeah, so we're coming up to nearly a year. And now we've got the space next door, which was originally part of this shop. And I've moved my record store into there. And my daughter's taken over my little bit that I had.
1: You've all been down, literally, physically knocking through to next door.
2: Oh, yeah,
1: you?
2: I had my father-in-law, Terry, down here, thanks to Terry. And he knocked the wall down and built all the units that I designed and put it all up for me. So, yeah, he worked really hard, bless him. The thing was, to be honest with you, I ran out of space within the first 3 months when we launched last year, because obviously I buy a lot of records and people come in with stuff, and I had this little space here where I'm actually standing where my stuff used to be, and it's just so good to have a bigger space so I can spread it out, get more stuff in there, you know, more stuff for the customers, so it's great. Yeah, I'm loving it.
1: Now that Dad's moved out, you've got much more room, haven't you, Ellie?
3: Yeah, it's a lot bigger, a lot more rails with so many new things. So, yeah, very exciting.
1: Talk me through what we've got down the extended end.
3: So we've got a new women's wear rail with just all dresses, ranging from the 1930s to the early 80s, 90s. And then we've got our dressing room, which has been here. And we've got a new kids wear rail as well. So we've got baby clothes from the 70s, 60s, and a really old Edwardian little dress.
1: These are amazing. These are like really sort of retro little tank tops and t-shirts.
3: So if you've got any babies or little kids, then we've got kids wearing now. So yeah, it's really cute.
1: And the dresses, perfect for a lot of the events that take place in the area today.
3: So yeah, summer coming up, we've got a lot of new floral summery dresses in, so yeah, so many new things.
1: And over this side and in the middle, you've got more room for the everyday wear, I would describe it, would that be
3: yeah,
1: right?
3: Yeah, yeah, yeah. So we've got a new rail in the middle, which is all menswear one side, women's wear the other side, ranging from tees, denim shirts, and then we've got women's floral blouses, shirts.
1: It must be going well. How has it been?
3: Yeah, it's been amazing. It's been so good. We've had so many new people in, meeting so many locals. So yeah, people have been amazing.
1: Have people been coming from further afield, do you know?
3: We've had a lot of people from like Portsmouth Way, Southampton. So yeah, when they drive through and they stop over at Petersfield, they have a wander and just come find us. So
1: excellent. So it's really putting a pin on the map for Petersfield then.
3: Yeah, I love it. People love it and they've been so supportive. So yeah, this should be another big thing for us. So yeah.
2: And also we're doing takeaway teas and coffees as well. So you can come in and get a coffee when you're looking for your vinyl, which is nice.
1: I've got to say, I absolutely love that wallpaper that you've got on your stands in the record.
2: Oh, yeah, the funky 70s wallpaper. Yeah, I mean, I suppose for me, it's a bit of a flashback to my childhood, you know, with the gaudy 70s wallpaper, which most people might go, but to me, I feel quite at home with it.
1: It's so cool now.
2: But as I say, I'm quite at home with it. To be honest with you, that's my little sort of nod to, I don't know if anyone's ever seen the film The Clockwork Orange, but there's a great scene in it where he goes into a record shop and it's all very psychedelic with that sort of stuff on the wall. So that was my little nod to that film, I think.
1: Oh, and I've seen the bowler hat in the little connection section.
2: That's very Clockwork Orange as well.
1: Because your dad just tried it on when he came and he couldn't resist.
2: And did he do a Lauren Hardy impression like I did earlier, probably? You've got to do that when you put a bowler hat on, right?
0: My thanks to Joe, and she'll be back with more from Old Labels Vintage and Vinyl Revival later in the show.

0: In Petersfield's local news, we cherish the Heath, but keep it well managed. Headley Pavilion has officially opened. Polls open tomorrow morning for the biggest election since the general election. And let's see what's needed in the food bank this week. I'll have details of all those Petersfield stories after the national and world news.
1: Serving the Petersphere with great music and local information. 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
2: Donald Trump believes a deal to end the conflict with Iran is getting closer, pausing efforts to reopen the Strait of Hormuz. Phil Towers has more.
3: The US president's so-called Project Freedom, aimed at guiding stranded ships out of the blocked strait, will be halted while negotiations take place with Iran. He claims that talks are making great progress, although Iranian leaders accuse the US of being unrealistic. It's after officials in the US claim the ceasefire with Iran was holding, despite conflict in the strait in recent days.
2: Well, here in the UK, retailers are warning they need help to cut costs and keep prices down for customers. The British Retail Consortium say the industry is absorbing significant additional costs due to the conflict. Fashion and homeware chain Next have admitted they'll have to raise their prices by 8% due to a £50 million cost hit. Elsewhere, 100 Metropolitan Police officers have been dedicated to protect against anti-Semitism. It's despite the force's chief saying they'd need triple that, warning of a growing pandemic of attacks on Jewish people in the UK. The announcement follows a series of arson attacks at Jewish sites in London, as well as a double stabbing in Golders Green. Those stranded on a cruise ship linked to a suspected hantavirus outbreak may have to be quarantined before they can get off. The vessel is currently on the way to the Canary Islands, and some of those taken ill will be taken away, but the others could have to wait on board whilst investigations into the source of the virus take place. VE Day is coming up this week, but two-thirds of Gen Z adults don't know what it's for. That's according to the Royal British Veterans Enterprise. Stuart McClaw, the RBVE spokesperson, says he's concerned people aren't aware the day marks the end of the Second World War.
4: It's important on those big anniversaries just to highlight the people that were there at the time.
2: And the Princess of Wales is to carry out her first overseas royal visit since her cancer treatment. Kate will head to Italy next week on a solo trip, her first abroad in nearly 3.5 years. That's the latest from Radio News Hub. I'm Frankie Hessine.
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0: I'm Julie Butler at Petersfield Shine Radio. We must cherish the Heath, but keep it well managed. The 160-plus members of the Friends of Petersfield Heath run the work parties that manage the habitat there, with the Town Council, our ranger and the fishing bailiff. The Friends hold their AGM on the 19th of May at the Festival Hall at 7pm. The Heath can't have too many friends, says Secretary Dr Richard Phillips.
7: We always have a guest speaker, and this year it's a chap called Duncan McCallum, who is a volunteer ranger at Richmond Park, but is also one of our regular Friends of Petersfield Heath volunteers. Most habitats require some management, and if nothing was done on the heath, brambles and so on would tend to take over, because it does show that it is having an impact. But it is such a fabulous resource for the Petersfield community. It's just a fantastic resource for all of us, and something we must look after and cherish.
0: Headley Pavilion has officially opened. Bank Holiday Monday saw the official opening of Headley Pavilion after several years of a major refurbishment project. The £1.5 million project was officially opened by local MP Greg Stafford and Chairman of East Hants District Council, Councillor Graham Hill. The local community turned out to enjoy having a go at various sports by some of the local clubs, to enjoy the stall holders that attended the event, and of course to have a look around the newly refurbished pavilion. Shine Radio returned to the event to catch up again with Councillor Neville Merritt. Final day of opening, how does it feel?
8: It feels absolutely wonderful. There's been a lot of hard work to get to this point, and the sun is shining and everyone's here having a great time, and it's just a wonderful feeling to have the project come together and be celebrated in this way. So thank you.
0: What are you going to do with your spare time?
8: What spare time?
0: It must be great to actually think, right, that's it, it's over now.
8: It is, but I've already got other projects lined up, and when you're retired, you discover that you're actually busier than you ever were.
0: Polls open tomorrow morning for the biggest election since the general election. We'll be voting for positions on the County Council. Stephen Martin looks at who's standing in areas beyond Petersfield.
9: In the Liphook, Headley and Greyshot ward, Debbie Curnow-Ford is the Conservative Party candidate. Chris Bullock is standing for Reform UK. James Hogan is the Green Party candidate. Labour Party is putting up Diana Lovelock. And Bobby Smith is on the ballot for the Lib Dems. Meanwhile, in White Hill, Borden and Linford, there are six candidates. Chris Botton for the Liberal Democrats. Jason Guy is standing for the Greens. Dave Headley for Labour. Andy Tree for the White Hill and Borden Community Party, Tasha Vodden for Reform, and Mike Willis is the Conservative Party candidate. Areas east of Petersfield will vote for candidates on West Sussex County Council. We've put a guide to the elections at shineradio.uk.
0: It was bank holiday this week, so here's a rerun of last week's food list with Laura Shepherd.
10: A few items to start with away from the food cupboard. 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Okay, on to the food items. Just tinned tomatoes in the tinned section today. 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
11: Good morning, Petersfield. This is Edward here with your weather this morning. Today, expect light cloud and a gentle breeze from the north, with chances of showers and sunny spells all day. Temperatures will reach a high of 15 degrees and a low of 4. And in the evening, expect a cloudy night with a chance of some showers and for the winds to slow down. Sunset tonight is at 8:34 p.m. And for those who are looking to get out onto the water today, high tide is at 2:38 p.m. That's all from me. I hope you have a good day.
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13: Good morning, it's Wednesday's Rise and Shine with me, Mark Simpson. Thanks to Julie and the team for the latest news in the Petersphere. Stay tuned for everything you need, including a return to Dragon Street with Joe, and I'll be reviewing The Man Who Haunted Himself with Roger Moore to enjoy at home. Also, lots of great music like this from Frankie Valli and the Four Seasons.

I'm Mark Simpson, looking after Rise and Shine this Wednesday, May morning. Looking ahead at 6 tonight, there's Talking Books with Susie and Tim. Then from 7, I'll be here with Off the Record. Tonight, it's Jamie's Jukebox, a collection from the late local broadcaster Jamie Crick, including Fun Boy 3, Strawberry Switchblade, Fine Young Cannibals, The Bluebells, Ra Band, and Freeze. Then at 9, Ian Crossman hosts the Brighter Minds quiz in association with Church's College. That's all before Late Night Love. Travel news from Jack is next, and then it's The Man Who Haunted Himself, which features the M4 and a final scene on the bridge over the River Thames.

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1: In Petersfield's town centre, some repair and maintenance works are currently taking place along both Heath Road and Town Lane. The works along both roads are expected to be finished by the end of today, but until then, two-way traffic control systems will remain in place along both roads. Some repair and maintenance works are also currently in progress along Windsor Road. These works are also expected to be finished by tonight, but until then, a multi-way traffic control system will remain in place along the road. In Liphook, there are currently some repair and maintenance works taking place along London Road. Traffic along London Road and Tower Road will be affected whilst the works are being carried out, so a multi-way traffic control system is in place along London Road. And this evening, if you're travelling southbound from Sheet on the A3, please note that a slip road there will be closed off overnight from 9 p.m. onwards to allow for some maintenance works to be carried out there. The slip road should be open again as normal in the morning. For any further updates, you can reach us by phone at 01730 555 500 or contact us through our website at shineradio.uk. That's all from Jack at the Travel Desk for now. Enjoy your Wednesday and make it shine.
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I'm Mark Simpson on Petersfield Shine Radio. It's Rise and Shine Staying In Guide, and it's the man who haunted himself. I've always been a big fan of Roger Moore, from The Saint and the Persuaders through to Bond, and I'm a big fan of his debut in that series in Live and Let Die. I thought he was outstanding. I always think he combined action with great humour. This drama has one of his best performances, and Roger himself said it was his favourite and his best. He plays Harold Pellman, who's known as Pell, who's a senior executive in a marine engineering company based on the River Thames in London. He drives home on the M4 in his Rover 3.5-litre car, but takes risks, removing his seatbelt and suddenly going at double the speed limit before he has a horrendous crash into some roadworks and ends up on a hospital operating theatre. It's a dramatic opening, and during the procedure, two heartbeats appear briefly on the cardiac monitor in the hospital. Strange things then start to happen to him and arouse suspicion from his wife and his colleagues. For example, his barber tells him he can't cut his hair as he did it yesterday. And who is that character in the Lamborghini parked outside his house? And a photographer implies they've been having an affair. Roger Moore showed huge range, both tragedy, anger and bewilderment in this film. He felt challenged by the role. His co-stars included Anton Rogers, Hildegard Neal and Gerald Sim and Freddie Jones. Amazingly, I think it was his first feature film. According to his friend Gareth Owen, who speaks on the special edition, Roger said he was proud of it as a film because it allowed him to act, and it was a move away from all his previous TV roles where he'd always played heroes like Simon Templar and Ivanhoe, and indeed roles that would be heavily defined like James Bond. Everyone knows what they expect James Bond to be. It was written and directed by Basil Dearden, who made the other British classics Dead of Night and The Blue Lamp, and also worked on The Persuaders with Roger. The producer and co-screenwriter was Michael Relf, a veteran from Kind Hearts and Coronet, and Brian Forbes greenlit the project when he ran EMI Films, and it was adapted from a short story that had appeared on Alfred Hitchcock Presents. The Man Who Haunted Himself has just been released for the first time on ultra-high definition Blu-ray in 4K, normal Blu-ray, and it's highly recommended.

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1: From Radio News Hub, I'm Frankie Hessein. Donald Trump believes a deal to end the conflict with Iran is getting closer, pausing efforts to reopen the Strait of Hormuz, and claims talks are making great progress. Those on board a cruise ship linked to a suspected hantavirus outbreak will have to wait on board for a number of days before they can get off. 100 Metropolitan Police officers have been dedicated to protect against anti-Semitism. And the Princess of Wales is to carry out her first overseas royal visit since her cancer treatment next week.
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2: I'm Julie Butler at Petersfield Shine Radio. We must cherish the Heath, but keep it well managed. The 160-plus members of the Friends of Petersfield Heath run the work parties that manage the habitat there, with the Town Council, our ranger and the fishing bailiff. The Friends hold their AGM on the 19th of May at the Festival Hall at 7pm. The Heath can't have too many friends, says Secretary Dr Richard Phillips.
3: We always have a guest speaker, and this year it's a chap called Duncan McCallum, who is a volunteer ranger at Richmond Park, but is also one of our regular Friends of Petersfield Heath volunteers. Most habitats require some management, and if nothing was done on the heath, brambles and so on would tend to take over, because it does show that it is having an impact. But it is such a fabulous resource for the Petersfield community. It's just a fantastic resource for all of us, and something we must look after and cherish.
2: Hedley Pavilion has officially opened. Bank Holiday Monday saw the official opening of Hedley Pavilion after several years of a major refurbishment project. The £1.5 million project was officially opened by local MP Greg Stafford and Chairman of East Hants District Council, Councillor Graham Hill. The local community turned out to enjoy having a go at various sports by some of the local clubs, to enjoy the stall holders that attended the event, and of course to have a look around the newly refurbished pavilion. Shine Radio returned to the event to catch up again with Councillor Neville Merritt. Final day of opening, how does it feel?
4: It feels absolutely wonderful. There's been a lot of hard work to get to this point, and the sun is shining and everyone's here having a great time, and it's just a wonderful feeling to have the project come together and be celebrated in this way. So thank you.
2: What are you going to do with your spare time?
4: What spare time?
2: It must be great to actually think, right, that's it, it's over now.
4: It is, but I've already got other projects lined up, and when you retire, you discover that you're actually busier than you ever were.
2: Polls open tomorrow morning for the biggest election since the general election. We'll be voting for positions on the county council. Stephen Martin looks at who's standing in areas beyond Petersfield.
5: In the Liphook, Headley and Greyshot ward, Debbie Curnow-Ford is the Conservative Party candidate. Chris Bullock is standing for Reform UK. James Hogan is the Green Party candidate. Labour Party is putting up Diana Lovelock. And Bobby Smith is on the ballot for the Lib Dems. Meanwhile, in White Hill, Borden and Linford, there are six candidates. Chris Botton for the Liberal Democrats, Jason Guy is standing for the Greens, Dave Headley for Labour, Andy Tree for the White Hill and Borden Community Party, Tasha Vodden for Reform, and Mike Willis is the Conservative Party candidate. Areas east of Petersfield will vote for candidates on West Sussex County Council. We've put a guide to the elections at shineradio.uk.
2: It was bank holiday this week, so here's a rerun of last week's food list with Laura Shepherd.
6: A few items to start with away from the food cupboard. 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There is also washing powder or liquid, again this week, either are perfectly acceptable. Okay, on to the food items. Just tinned tomatoes in the tinned section today. 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
7: Good morning, Petersfield. This is Edward here with your weather this morning. Today, expect light cloud and a gentle breeze from the north, with chances of showers and sunny spells all day. Temperatures will reach a high of 15 degrees and a low of 4. And in the evening, expect a cloudy night with a chance of some showers and for the winds to slow down. Sunset tonight is at 8:34 p.m. And for those who are looking to get out onto the water today, high tide is at 2:38 p.m. That's all from me. I hope you have a good day.
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10: I'm Mark Simpson, here until Gareth joins us at 10. Hope you're enjoying Rise and Shine this Wednesday morning. Thanks to Edward for the weather forecast. A couple more new shows to tell you about. There's a bonus episode of Dogs with Jobs to celebrate the recent International Guide Dog Day with John Wellsman, featuring four very different human guide dog partnerships from all over the world. The interviews go well beyond the mechanics of guiding and training and explore the emotional and social aspects of that special relationship. We also have a new Traders Table at shineradio.uk with Jeremy Mitchell of Petersfield Museum and Art Gallery, Catherine Murphy from Petersfield Tutors, and Andy Jackson from Stella 360, all explaining how their businesses work, the challenges, plans, and trade secrets behind the scenes. 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

I'm Mark Simpson. Still to come on Rise and Shine this morning, Joe Gray returns to Vinyl Revival and Old Labels Vintage on Dragon Street. Now, Thursday night is music night here on Petersfield Shine Radio. Tim Rogers Country has favourites from Randy Travis, Clint Black, Loretta Lynn, Tammy Wynette, Charlie Pride, The Bellamys and Johnny Paycheck, together with new country from the likes of Ella Langley, Ernest and Lucas Nelson, Reba McEntire and Vince Gill. That's all from 6pm. Then the Strange Fruit Jazz Show with Duncan Barks starts at 7, Mandy's Local Showcase is at 9 and Richard Latto's Stereo Underground starts at 10pm. And this week Richard's featured artists are The Jam. Then you can hear the latest episode of Off the Record straight after Stereo Underground at midnight Thursday into Friday morning with a trip through Jamie's Jukebox, including Aretha Franklin, Hue and Cry, The Kane Gang, An Emotion, Nick Haywood and his band Haircut 100. Jack has the latest travel news next.

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1: In Petersfield's town centre, some repair and maintenance works are currently taking place along both Heath Road and Town Lane. The works along both roads are expected to be finished by the end of today, but until then, two-way traffic control systems will remain in place along both roads. Some repair and maintenance works are also currently in progress along Windsor Road. These works are also expected to be finished by tonight, but until then, a multi-way traffic control system will remain in place along the road. In Liphook, there are currently some repair and maintenance works taking place along London Road. Traffic along London Road and Tower Road will be affected whilst the works are being carried out, so a multi-way traffic control system is in place along London Road. And this evening, if you're travelling southbound from Sheet on the A3, please note that a slip road there will be closed off overnight from 9 p.m. onwards to allow for some maintenance works to be carried out there. The slip road should be open again as normal in the morning. For any further updates, you can reach us by phone at 01730 555 500 or contact us through our website at shineradio.uk. That's all from Jack at the Travel Desk for now. Enjoy your Wednesday and make it shine.
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0: I'm Mark Simpson with more from Joe, with Andy and Ellie on Dragon Street. It's more than just a shop. We hear how over the first year in Petersfield, this family business has become part of the community and a hub for people from further afield. And the pre-loved vintage clothing and records often have their own backstories.
1: What I love about this shop is even the t-shirts, the clothing have a story. I was just chatting to Ellie about one of the t-shirts. And where's this come from? And there's a whole story about it. And some of the people that come in selling their wares, they've got fascinating histories, haven't they?
2: Oh, yeah, all the time. People come in all the time with clothes and also with records as well. They maybe inherited the records, or their auntie left it, or their granddad or whatever, you know, and they'll tell you stories about them and what they loved music-wise. And it's the same with the clothing as well. You know, people come in and, I mean, she had something in recently from a lady, a whole wardrobe collection of original 60s outfits that her mum bought her, and she tried a couple of them on once that day. She bought them in 1968, didn't like it, put it back in the wardrobe, never wore it again.

0: Yeah, so we're from Portsmouth, so we come up for this.
1: Oh, how did you find out about the shop?
0: I just Googled it, basically, just for running out of record shops near us. So we thought I'd Google and found this, come up here. And yeah, it's been good.
1: Is it a regular haunt of yours now, then?
0: Yeah, once a week, twice a week, maybe.
1: Really?
0: Yeah, so we try to come up regular because there's always stock turnaround up here.
1: And what do you think of the new layout?
0: Yeah, it's good. Everything's laid out correct and it's really nice. Yeah, it's good.
1: And I see you've been grabbing a coffee.
0: Yeah, it's great coffee. Yeah, much cheaper than other places. Arm and a leg for a coffee, so it's nice.
1: What sort of genre of music are you into?
0: Anything, really. I like 90s, early 2000s, 70s, 80s mainly, funk and soul. So, yeah, that's the sort of stuff I go for. 12 inches, preferably 7 inches.
1: That was my next question. Is it actual vinyl that you buy?
0: Yeah, yes. 45s and 12-inch singles, and then I go for certain albums, but I'm quite particular with album stuff, so...
1: Why do you listen to records?
0: Really, because it's more of a physical media sort of thing that you get a hold of instead of just streaming online,
1: yeah.
0: And it's something more personal you can build.
1: Hi, Dave. I'm Joe from Shine Radio. So you've got a handful of records there. Tell me what you've got.
2: I've got a Fresh Silence album here by Rory Gallagher and a Patrice Russian 12-inch and a few 7-inch singles. My buyer bits everything, really. Got quite an extensive collection at home. Got to know Andy through the shop here when it first opened.
1: So are you local to Petersfield?
2: I live in Alton.
1: Okay.
2: So not too far away.
1: You've got a great selection there. How often do you come down to the shop?
2: I was here last week. Probably about once a week I come down. I do a podcast with Andy as well on the Mixcloud. It's called Vinyl Revival. And we feature artists that should have got more recognition than they deserved from the 50s onwards, really.
1: Oh, great. So you have that shared passion with Andy too?
2: We do, yes. Yes, definitely, yeah. It's thoroughly enjoyable. I didn't think it'd be enjoyable as it is, but it is. Researching the artists, putting the playlist together and talking about it. And none of us know what we're going to do the day before. None of it's rehearsed, so all the reactions are all live and spontaneous, which is quite good.
1: And do you get some influence from the records that he's got in the shop?
2: Oh, definitely. I mean, I've been collecting records for about 26 years, but I'm sure Andy's been collecting longer because he's a bit older than me. But yeah, it's definitely from the shop, because I mean, I wouldn't have known about this Patrice Russian 12-inch if I hadn't come in today, so it's all a learning curve. You can never know it all.
1: You're still rummaging through now?
2: Oh, yeah, still rummaging through, yeah. Because he's had a bit of a sort out, because the new shop's opened today at 9 Drangan Street, Petersfield. He's made a bit more space, he can find things more, so... Some bits have been sort of hidden away in corners, which have now come to the light, so it's good.
3: I've been sort of overwhelmed with the community spirit of it all, because this is the first shop I've ever had, and I wasn't expecting it to be as lovely as this. It sort of gives you your faith back into humanity, really, because everyone's just so friendly and lovely, you know. So I really appreciate everybody that's I've built up friendships within the last year, and more to come, no doubt.
4: My thanks to Joe, Ellie and Andy. 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
1: The United States is pausing efforts to push ships through the Strait of Hormuz, saying a deal to end the conflict with Iran is getting closer. Phil Towers has more.
2: After efforts to reopen the Strait of Hormuz, Donald Trump has U-turned on his so-called Project Freedom, saying the pause will remain in place while they determine whether an agreement can be reached. It's after the Trump administration said their military offensive was over, despite Iran and the US trading blows in the strait. But the US president claims talks are making great progress.
1: Back here in the UK, we are being warned that the economic shock of the conflict could lead to jobs being axed. Work and Pension Secretary Pat McFadden says higher energy prices could feed through to the labour market. The government are reportedly planning to introduce 14-year sentences for those convicted of carrying out anti-Semitic attacks for Iran. It's after various incidents against Jewish communities in recent weeks, with authorities not ruling out links to Iranian proxies. The Metropolitan Police also announced a team of 100 extra officers to help safeguard communities. Ukrainian authorities say 22 people have been killed with dozens more injured after a Russian drone and missile attack. It came just hours before Volodymyr Zelensky was due to enact a ceasefire, while the Kremlin were also due to pause their own operations. The Ukrainian president says Russia can stop the war at any time, and his country will act in kind. Two-thirds of Gen Z adults don't know VE Day marks the end of the Second World War. The survey for the Royal British Veterans Enterprise comes ahead of VE Day commemorations this week, and they say it shows a gap in public understanding. Stuart McClure is their spokesperson.
3: It really speaks to the importance of unison across the world. I think from the perspective of younger people understanding that, it's important that they have that in mind when they're considering the way the world is today.
1: And Arsenal are through to the Champions League final for the first time in two decades, as Bukayo Saka's strike saw them beat Atletico Madrid 2-1 on aggregate. From Radio News Hub, I'm Frankie Hessein.
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6: I'm Jenny Butler at Petersfield Shine Radio. Polls open tomorrow morning for the biggest election since the general election. We'll be voting for positions on the County Council. Stephen Martin looks at who's standing in areas beyond Petersfield.
7: In the Liphook, Headley and Greyshot ward, Debbie Curnow Ford is the Conservative Party candidate. Chris Bullock is standing for Reform UK. James Hogan is the Green Party candidate. Labour Party is putting up Diana Lovelock. And Bobby Smith is on the ballot for the Lib Dems. Meanwhile, in White Hill, Borden and Linford, there are six candidates. Chris Botton for the Liberal Democrats, Jason Guy is standing for the Greens, Dave Headley for Labour, Andy Tree for the White Hill and Borden Community Party, Tasha Vodden for Reform, and Mike Willis is the Conservative Party candidate. Areas east of Petersfield will vote for candidates on West Sussex County Council. We've put a guide to the elections at shineradio.uk.
6: It was bank holiday this week, so here's a rerun of last week's food list with Laura Shepherd.
8: A few items to start with away from the food cupboard. 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There is also washing powder or liquid, again this week, either are perfectly acceptable. Okay, on to the food items. Just tinned tomatoes in the tinned section today. 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And finally, new to the list this week is breakfast cereal. 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
9: Good morning, Petersfield. This is Edward here with your weather this morning. Today, expect light cloud and a gentle breeze from the north, with chances of showers and sunny spells all day. Temperatures will reach a high of 15 degrees and a low of 4. And in the evening, expect a cloudy night with a chance of some showers and for the winds to slow down. Sunset tonight is at 8:34 p.m. And for those who are looking to get out onto the water today, high tide is at 2:38 p.m. That's all from me. I hope you have a good day.

Bruno Mars with I Just Might, released this year. And that's right, we're now in May, which means there's a new edition of Drinking with Phil and Mags. This month they finally bring you mead, a drink that is both ancient and now very modern. They also have a fantastic variety of beverages found at markets in the square, one interview including an immortal lime. No penguins were harmed in the making of this coffee. There is news, chat and the usual freewheeling excursions to enjoy. Remember their motto, less but better. You can hear that on our website at shineradio.uk. Search Peter Stewart wherever you get your podcasts. And you can hear it right here on Shine Radio.

0: Daniel Powter with Bad Day, released in 2005. There's more local information and great music still to come, including Panic at the Disco, Go West, Arrested Development, Strawberry Switchblade, and after this, it's the Style Council.
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Panic at the Disco with High Hopes, released in 2018. Now, I remember that song coming out, and it's another song that I just don't hear it that often, but I really love that song. Now, this weekend, on the 9th and the 10th of May, it is Dog's Day Out at Wellsham. And both Kirsty and Kate from Shine Radio will be there in the Dogs in Action Arena. It's more than just a dog show. It is a relaxed, friendly weekend designed for dog lovers of all kinds. There are two live arenas running morning and afternoon sessions, activities for all confidence and energy levels. And there's lots happening. You can find out all the information and how to get your tickets on their website at dogsdaywelldham.com. That's at East Wellsham in Alton. So, just not too far from the Peter's Fair. Now here on Shine Radio, Go West with Call Me from 1985.

0: Arrested Development with Mr. Wendell, released in 1992. There's more low innovation and great music coming up, including Kylie Minogue, and after this is Bill Medley and Jennifer Walker.
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1: Donald Trump believes a deal to end the conflict with Iran is getting closer, pausing efforts to reopen the Strait of Hormuz. Phil Towers has more.
2: The US president's so-called Project Freedom, aimed at guiding stranded ships out of the blocked strait, will be halted while negotiations take place with Iran. He claims that talks are making great progress, although Iranian leaders accuse the US of being unrealistic. It's after officials in the US claim the ceasefire with Iran was holding, despite conflict in the strait in recent days.
1: Well, here in the UK, retailers are warning they need help to cut costs and keep prices down for customers. The British Retail Consortium says the industry is absorbing significant additional costs due to the conflict. Fashion and homeware chain Next have admitted they'll have to raise their prices by 8% due to a £50 million cost hit. The leader of the Canary Islands has rejected the suspected hantavirus-hit cruise ship from docking in Tenerife. Fernando Clavijo says there's not enough information to guarantee public safety. So far, three cases linked to the cruise have been confirmed and three people have died. 900 airport workers across Scotland are to vote on summer strike action in the coming weeks. If it goes ahead, it would coincide with both the World Cup in North America and the Commonwealth Games in Glasgow. Unite say ballots will open over pay disputes with companies based at Aberdeen, Edinburgh and Glasgow airports. Two-thirds of Gen Z adults don't know VE Day marks the end of World War II. That's according to a survey from the Royal British Veterans Enterprise ahead of the 81st anniversary of the day. Stuart McClure is their spokesperson.
3: It's important to bear in mind that in times of conflict, there are people willing to sacrifice certain parts of their life or even their life itself. And it's important that we remember that people will do that for us.
1: And the Princess of Wales is to carry out her first overseas royal visit since her cancer treatment. Kate will head to Italy next week on a solo trip, her first abroad in nearly 3.5 years. From Radio News Hub, I'm Frankie Hersein.
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5: I'm Julie Butler at Petersfield Shine Radio. We must cherish the Heath, but keep it well managed. The 160-plus members of the Friends of Petersfield Heath run the work parties that manage the habitat there, with the Town Council, our ranger and the fishing bailiff. The Friends hold their AGM on the 19th of May at the Festival Hall at 7pm. The Heath can't have too many friends, says Secretary Dr Richard Phillips.
6: We always have a guest speaker, and this year it's a chap called Duncan McCallum, who is a volunteer ranger at Richmond Park, but is also one of our regular Friends of Petersfield Heath volunteers. Most habitats require some management, and if nothing was done on the heath, brambles and so on would tend to take over, because it does show that it is having an impact. But it is such a fabulous resource for the Petersfield community. It's just a fantastic resource for all of us, and something we must look after and cherish.
5: Headley Pavilion has officially opened. Bank Holiday Monday saw the official opening of Headley Pavilion after several years of a major refurbishment project. The £1.5 million project was officially opened by local MP Greg Stafford and Chairman of East Hants District Council, Councillor Graham Hill. The local community turned out to enjoy having a go at various sports by some of the local clubs, to enjoy the stall holders that attended the event, and of course to have a look around the newly refurbished pavilion. Shine Radio returned to the event to catch up again with Councillor Neville Merritt.
7: Final day of opening, how does it feel?
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7: What are you going to do with your spare time?
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9: Hello Petersfield, it's Edward with your weather. Today expect light cloud and a gentle breeze from the north, with chances of sunny spells and showers throughout the day. Temperatures will reach a high of 15 degrees and a low of 4. And tonight, expect a cloudy night with a chance of showers and for the winds to slow up. That's all from me. I hope you have a good day.
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11: My name is Julie from Clanfield. You make it shine. Shine.

Somber with Homewrecker, released in 2026. Now, community volunteers are revitalising Hobbs Lane. 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

0: Cold Cut featuring Lisa Stansfield with People Hold On, released in 1989. Still to come, local information and great music, including Clean Bandit Anson, and after this, John Waite.
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Now, happening on the 16th of May at Liss Horticultural Society, their annual plant sale at the Triangle Centre. It is from 8:30 a.m. until 11 a.m. There is a plant crèche available. It's cash only. There's a cake stall. And the Triangle Coffee Bar will be open 9:30 a.m. till 12 noon. That is the Liss Horticultural Society annual plant sale at the Triangle Centre on Saturday the 16th of May from 8:30 a.m. to 11 a.m. And now from 1983, it's Yuzu with Don't Go. Don't go anywhere indeed, do stay tuned, here's the song.

0: UB40 with I Got You Babe, released in 1985. Shortly, Jess Glynn, and after this, it's Rockwell.
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Jess Glynn with All I Am, released in 2018. Shortly, the national and world news, and Julie has the latest local news, and Edward has the latest weather for the Peters Fair. Now here on Shine Radio from 1986, The Bangles with Walk Like an Egyptian.

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1: The risk of hantavirus spreading from the outbreak linked to a cruise ship is essentially zero. That's what a top expert says. Frankie Hairsine has more.
2: Professor Sir Andrew Pollard, director of the Oxford Vaccine Group at the University of Oxford, says that the virus is rarely spread between people. It comes as the leader of the Canary Islands rejected the cruise ship from docking in Tenerife. Fernando Clavijo says there's not enough information to guarantee public safety. So far, three cases linked to the cruise ship have been confirmed and three people have died.
1: Next, the United States will pause efforts to push ships through the Strait of Hormuz, saying a deal to the end of conflict with Iran is getting closer. President Trump's so-called Project Freedom had attempted to reopen the strait this week, with Iran responding, threatening them if they tried to force their way through. The US are also calling on allies like the UK to assist them in their efforts. The number of anti-Semitic hate crimes recorded last month by the Metropolitan Police in London was the highest in 2 years. 140 offences were logged across the capital in April, up from 98 in March and 67 in February. The Borough of Barnet saw the highest number, accounting for 51 of the 140. There are calls for better support for mental health support for mums.
3: Even though we know that the statistics tell us that one in two women suffer from a form of birth trauma and one in four report a perinatal mental health issue, we know that the number of women that actually experience a perinatal mental health issue is higher than that.
1: That's Vanessa Rio from Mother in Mind, the charity's supporting Maternal Mental Health Day, which aims to raise awareness of the struggles faced by mothers that often go unnoticed or unsaid. And last night was the coldest in May for 5 years. Temperatures plummeted to minus 6.1 degrees Celsius in the Scottish Highlands. The Met Office say that warmer temperatures are expected for the end of the week, but thunderstorms are also on the cards. That's the latest Radio News Hub. I'm Tanita Sims.
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5: I'm Jenny Butler at Petersfield Shine Radio. Polls open tomorrow morning for the biggest election since the general election. We'll be voting for positions on the county council. Stephen Martin looks at who's standing in areas beyond Petersfield.
6: In the Liphook, Headley and Greyshot ward, Debbie Curnow-Ford is the Conservative Party candidate. Chris Bullock is standing for Reform UK. James Hogan is the Green Party candidate. Labour Party is putting up Diana Lovelock. And Bobby Smith is on the ballot for the Lib Dems. Meanwhile, in White Hill, Borden and Linford, there are six candidates. Chris Botton for the Liberal Democrats, Jason Guy is standing for the Greens, Dave Headley for Labour, Andy Tree for the White Hill and Borden Community Party, Tasha Vodden for Reform, and Mike Willis is the Conservative Party candidate. Areas east of Petersfield will vote for candidates on West Sussex County Council. We've put a guide to the elections at shineradio.uk.
5: It was bank holiday this week, so here's a rerun of last week's food list with Laura Shepherd.
7: 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Okay, on to the food items. Just tinned tomatoes in the tinned section today. 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And finally, new to the list this week is breakfast cereal. 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
8: Hello Petersfield, it's Edward with your weather. Today expect light cloud and a gentle breeze from the north, with chances of sunny spells and showers throughout the day. Temperatures will reach a high of 15 degrees and a low of 4. And tonight, expect a cloudy night with a chance of showers and for the winds to slow up. That's all from me. I hope you have a good day.
9: Hello, I'm Gareth. It's just gone midday. I'm here with you until 1pm, bringing you local information and great music. This hour, we've got lots of great music, including The Clash, Dire Straits, Katy Perry, Bob Marley and the Wailers, Rod Stewart, Milky, Van Morrison, and now kicking this hour off from 1990 is Go West.
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Smokey with Just The Way You Are, released in 2002. Now, Jamie's Jukebox this week on Mark Simpson's visit to pre-loved record stores. He recently discovered the collection of a local resident and broadcaster, the late Jamie Quick. As well as working locally and nationally, Jamie had great taste in music and was involved in planning the DAB network Shine Radio is now part of. So almost all the tracks featured this week have come from Jamie's library and have found a new home being shared on the air, which would please him. These include Strawberry Switchblade, Blondie, Phyllis Hyman, Princess, Nick Haywood, Marquita, Hue and Cry, The Bluebells, The Cane Gang, Flash and The Pan, and Gwen Guthrie. That's available already online. You can catch it this evening from 7pm and also midnight, Thursday into Friday morning. 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The last five shows, including the recent TV theme special, are there now. So do go and have a listen. Now on Shine Radio, this is the Communards with Don't Leave Me This Way from 1986.

0: Rod Stewart with You In My Heart, released in 1989. Coming up, Katy Perry, Gladys Knight and the Pips. And after this, it's Bob Marley and the Wailers.
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Katy Perry with Last Friday Night, released in 2011. Now, we are into a new month in May, which means there's a new edition of Skywatch, the night skies above Petersfield in May. 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And now here on Shine Video, this is Dire Straits from 1987 with the classic Money for Nothing.

0: Another world classic there, that was The Clash with London Calling from 1979, and before that it was Dire Straits with Money for Nothing. There's more great music still to come, including Sabrina Carpenter, and after this it's Sylvester.
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Sabrina Carpenter with Please Please Please, released in 2024. Time's flying so quickly, we are almost at the end of the show. Thank you so much for letting me accompany you this morning. I'll be back 10 a.m. next Wednesday. Shortly, the national and world news, and Julie has the latest local news, Edward has the latest weather forecast, and Jack has the latest travel updates for the Peters Fair. Coming up next is Spiced Up Afternoons, great music you haven't heard for ages. And then at 6 p.m. is Talking Books with Susie Wild and Tim O'Kelly. 7 p.m. Off the Record with Mark Simpson. At 9 p.m. is The Bright Minds Quiz with Ian Crossman. And 11 p.m. is Late Night Love, Peter Thiel's dreamiest love songs every night. So stay tuned, don't go anywhere. And now I'll leave you with this from David Bowie. This was released in 1973 and it's Life on Mars. Hope you have a good rest of your week.

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1: In Petersfield's local news, we cherish the Heath, but keep it well managed. Headley Pavilion has officially opened. Polls open tomorrow morning for the biggest election since the general election. And let's see what's needed in the food bank this week. I'll have details of all those Petersfield stories after the national and world news.
2: They play games. Let me just tell you, they want to make a deal. And who wouldn't? When your military is totally gone, we could do anything we want to them. Who wouldn't?
3: Donald Trump U-turns on plans to get ships flowing through at the Strait of Hormuz after apparently making progress on talks with Iran. I'm Frankie Hessein and you're listening to the Lunchtime News programme from Radio News Hub. Also on the show today, we'll have the latest update on the cruise ship linked to a hantavirus outbreak. Are Gen Z forgetting about the importance of remembering the Second World War? And a historic night for Arsenal. More on that in the sports news. First, a look at today's other top stories with Holly Hughes.
4: The number of anti-Semitic hate crimes recorded last month by the Metropolitan Police in London was the highest in 2 years. 140 offences were logged across the capital in April, up from 98 in March and 67 in February. It's after the Metropolitan Police announced a dedicated team of 100 officers to protect against anti-Semitism. Ukrainian authorities say 22 people have been killed, with dozens more injured after a Russian drone and missile attack. It came just hours before Volodymyr Zelensky was due to enact a ceasefire, while the Kremlin were also due to pause their own operations. Scientists have developed an at-home test kit which can predict a person's risk of Alzheimer's disease. That's according to a new study. They say that the home testing could be used to help identify people at highest risk, who could then be prioritised for further drug testing, treatment and support. And last night was the coldest in May for 5 years, plummeting to minus 6.1 degrees Celsius in the Scottish Highlands. The Met Office say that warmer temperatures are expected for the end of the week, but thunderstorms are also on the cards.
3: Well, the top story today, Donald Trump U-turns on plans to escort vessels through at the Strait of Hormuz after claims that talks with Iran on ending the conflict are making great progress. With more, here's Tanita Sims.
5: In the early hours of this morning, President Trump posted on Truth Social he was temporarily pausing his Project Freedom, although the blockade of Iranian ports would remain in place while they negotiate an end to the fighting. The move may have come as a surprise to some, not least to those in his own cabinet. Just hours earlier, his Secretary of War, Pete Hegseth, and General Dan Kane spoke of the importance of getting ships flowing through the strait.
6: We're not looking for a fight, but Iran also cannot be allowed to block innocent countries and their goods from an international waterway. Two U.S. commercial ships, along with American destroyers, have already safely transited the strait, showing the lane is clear.
7: And the United States has established a significant presence over the strait here in order to open up the free flow of commerce.
5: Prior to this latest development, Iran accused the U.S. of having unrealistic and impossible demands. But the president says Tehran are out of options.
2: They play games, but let me just tell you, they want to make a deal. And who wouldn't? When your military is totally gone, we could do anything we want to them. Who wouldn't?
5: Earlier this week, the ceasefire faced a huge test as Iran carried out strikes on the UAE. Although Iran denies that, while both claim they struck targets off the coast. But the pausing of Project Freedom news did have a positive effect on oil prices, easing back, albeit slowly. Next, there'll be talks over a permanent end to the war, but how they go remains to be seen.
3: Next today, we're going to check in on what's happening with this cruise linked to a suspected hantavirus outbreak. So far, 3 deaths have been linked to the cruise, which had been heading to the Canary Islands to dock, but it appears that's probably not going to happen, at least not yet anyway. Here to tell us more is Phil Towers. So Phil, what's the latest here?
8: Well, Frankie, like you say, the ship had been heading to the Canary Islands, where it's understood it would dock in Tenerife. But the leader there, Fernando Clavio, has rejected that and demanded an urgent meeting with the Prime Minister. He said this morning that there's not enough information to reassure the public or guarantee their safety, adding on social media that the islands will always act with responsibility, but it can't accept decisions taken behind their backs. Well, we've now heard that one of the British crew members infected has now been medically evacuated from the ship.
3: So what will it do now then?
8: Well, authorities say it's now on its way to the Netherlands, and the World Health Organization says they're continuing to work with the governments of them, as well as Spain, the UK and Cape Verde. The WHO say as of today there are 8 cases, 3 of which have been confirmed as hantavirus. 2 we knew about, but another man who'd been on the ship presented himself to hospital in Zurich after receiving the alert from the ship's operator.
3: And so how much of a risk is there to the public then?
8: Well, we are hearing that the risk of it spreading is essentially zero. Professor Sir Andrew Pollard, who's director of the Oxford Vaccine Group, says the variant behind the outbreak rarely spreads between humans, so it is easy to isolate those who are unwell. He also says that authorities are well equipped to deal with any outbreaks on cruises.
3: Thanks, Phil. Still to come, are we forgetting the meaning of VE Day? A look at all the latest in the sports news, and we'll have the weather for this afternoon.
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3: Welcome back. 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Next today, with the 81st anniversary of VE Day coming up on Friday, the Royal British Veterans Enterprise are highlighting the importance of remembrance. To do so, they've commissioned a new survey to find out about the public's understanding of the day, finding that a third of adults don't know that it marks the end of the Second World War, and that figure falls to two-thirds among Gen Z adults. To find out just how important it is, we spoke to Stuart McClure from the RBVE.
12: I think the main important aspect of VE Day itself and the Second World War is that it was the last major conflict that engulfed everybody across the globe. Obviously, it was a horrendous conflict. It was something that meant lots of people lost their lives, but also that lots of people, I mean, you know, practically the whole world was affected for a long time after, just in terms of finance and economics and so on. And I think it really speaks to the importance of unison across the world. And I think from the perspective of younger people understanding that, it's important that they have that in mind when they're considering the way the world is today, right? Obviously, nobody wants to go back to a position where you have some sort of conflict that engulfs that many people or any conflict at all. And it's important to bear in mind that in times of conflict, there are people willing to sacrifice certain parts of their life or even their life itself. And it's important that we remember that people will do that for us.
3: Finally today, let's take a look at the sport with Jonathan Deutsch.
13: Arsenal are through to the Champions League final for the first time in 20 years and for only the second time in their history. Boss Mikel Arteta spoke after the game.
14: I cannot be happier, prouder for everybody that is involved in this football club. The manner that that we got received outside the stadium already was special and unique. The atmosphere our support is creating, the energy, the way they lift every ball with us, it made it special and unique. I never felt that in the stadium.
13: They'll play either holders PSG or Bayern Munich, who play their second leg tonight. PSG lead 5-4 in the tie. Tennis, and British number one Emma Raducanu has withdrawn from the Italian Open. It's down to a post-viral illness that has kept her off the WTA tour for the past 2 months. In golf, two-time major champion Bryson DeChambeau says he'll focus on his YouTube channel if Live Golf doesn't survive. The Saudi-backed breakaway remains in doubt after the country's public investment fund announced plans to withdraw funding at the end of the year. And Wales rugby union great Lee Halfpenny is to retire at the end of the season. The 37-year-old won the last of his 101 caps in 2023 and also made four test appearances across three British and Irish Lions tours.
3: Now let's take a look at the weather before we go. Sunny spells for most with a scattering of showers, becoming largely confined to the far west and east, but some heavy and thundery. A colder day today with a high of 15 degrees Celsius. Now that's all from me today. I'm Frankie Hairsine and you've been listening to the Lunchtime News programme from Radio News Hub. Have a great rest of your day.
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1: I'm Julie Butler at Petersfield Shine Radio. We must cherish the Heath, but keep it well managed. The 160-plus members of the Friends of Petersfield Heath run the work parties that manage the habitat there, with the Town Council, our ranger and the fishing bailiff. The Friends hold their AGM on the 19th of May at the Festival Hall at 7pm. The Heath can't have too many friends, says Secretary Dr Richard Phillips.
15: We always have a guest speaker, and this year it's a chap called Duncan McCallum, who is a volunteer ranger at Richmond Park, but is also one of our regular Friends of Petersfield Heath volunteers. Most habitats require some management, and if nothing was done on the heath, brambles and so on would tend to take over, because it does show that it is having an impact. But it is such a fabulous resource for the Petersfield community. It's just a fantastic resource for all of us, and something we must look after and cherish.
1: Headley Pavilion has officially opened. Bank Holiday Monday saw the official opening of Headley Pavilion after several years of a major refurbishment project. The £1.5 million project was officially opened by local MP Greg Stafford and Chairman of East Hants District Council, Councillor Graham Hill. The local community turned out to enjoy having a go at various sports by some of the local clubs, to enjoy the stall holders that attended the event, and of course to have a look around the newly refurbished pavilion. Shine Radio returned to the event to catch up again with Councillor Neville Merritt. Final day of opening, how does it feel?
16: It feels absolutely wonderful. There's been a lot of hard work to get to this point, and the sun is shining and everyone's here having a great time, and it's just a wonderful feeling to have the project come together and be celebrated in this way, so thank you.
1: What are you going to do with your spare time?
16: What spare time?
1: It must be great to actually think, right, that's it, it's over now.
16: It is, but I've already got other projects lined up, and when you retire, you discover that you're actually busier than you ever were.
1: Polls open tomorrow morning for the biggest election since the general election. We'll be voting for positions on the County Council. Stephen Martin looks at who's standing in areas beyond Petersfield.
17: In the Liphook, Headley and Greyshot ward, Debbie Curnow Ford is the Conservative Party candidate. Chris Bullock is standing for Reform UK. James Hogan is the Green Party candidate. Labour Party is putting up Diana Lovelock. And Bobby Smith is on the ballot for the Lib Dems. Meanwhile, in White Hill, Borden and Linford, there are six candidates. Chris Botton for the Liberal Democrats, Jason Guy is standing for the Greens, Dave Headley for Labour, Andy Tree for the White Hill and Borden Community Party, Tasha Vodden for Reform, and Mike Willis is the Conservative Party candidate. Areas east of Petersfield will vote for candidates on West Sussex County Council. We've put a guide to the elections at shineradio.uk.
1: It was bank holiday this week, so here's a rerun of last week's food list with Laura Shepherd.
18: 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Okay, on to the food items. Just tinned tomatoes in the tinned section today. 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
19: Hello Petersfield, it's Edward with your weather. Today, expect light cloud and a gentle breeze from the north, with chances of sunny spells and showers throughout the day. Temperatures will reach a high of 15 degrees and a low of 4. And tonight, expect a cloudy night with a chance of showers and for the winds to slow up. That's all from me. I hope you have a good day.
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20: In Petersfield's town centre, some repair and maintenance works are currently taking place along both Heath Road and Town Lane. The works along both roads are expected to be finished by the end of today, but until then, two-way traffic control systems will remain in place along both roads. Some repair and maintenance works are also currently in progress along Windsor Road. These works are also expected to be finished by tonight, but until then, a multi-way traffic control system will remain in place along the road. In Liphook, there are currently some repair and maintenance works taking place along London Road. Traffic along London Road and Tower Road will be affected whilst the works are being carried out, so a multi-way traffic control system is in place along London Road. And this evening, if you're travelling southbound from Sheet on the A3, please note that a slip road there will be closed off overnight from 9 p.m. onwards to allow for some maintenance works to be carried out there. The slip road should be open again as normal in the morning. For any further updates, you can reach us by phone at 01730 555 500 or contact us through our website at shineradio.uk. That's all from Jack at the Travel Desk for now. 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
0: 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Trusted home care in Havant and Petersfield. It's the Money Minute with Sheen Stickland, Chartered Accountants.
21: The FTSE 100 fell sharply on Tuesday, as did UK bonds, with investors wary ahead of local elections and amid ongoing uncertainty in the Middle East. It closed down 144 points. As for oil prices, they were trading slightly up at $110 a barrel. Carmaker Nissan has announced plans to close a production line at its Sunderland factory and cut 900 jobs in Europe as part of fresh restructuring efforts. The Japanese manufacturer said it will be combining production from two lines to one at the Sunderland site, but that it will not lead to any job losses. Barclays has announced an investment of almost £4 million to debt help charity Step Change. The bank says it builds on its long-standing partnership with the organisation. Step Change's research indicates 51% of UK adults have experienced problem debt, but just 44% of those affected tell anyone. And Pret A Manger has opened its first drive-through restaurant. The outlet opened at Warrington in Cheshire, just off Junction 21 of the M6. It's a trial format for the brand as it expands its presence across the UK.
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1: 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There is a small charge, though.
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1: A British crew member with suspected hantavirus has been medically evacuated from a cruise ship. Holly Hughes has more.
2: The crew member, along with a Dutch colleague and another passenger, were taken from the Dutch-flagged cruise ship for onward travel to the Netherlands. So far in the outbreak, three cases linked to the cruise have been confirmed and three people have died. The evacuation means the ship can now continue on its three-day journey to the Canary Islands after Spanish authorities gave permission for the boat to dock. It's been anchored off Cape Verde while arrangements were put in place to evacuate the crew members.
1: Next, a Russian warship has been continuously monitored in UK waters for an entire month by the Royal Navy. It's been watched by patrol ships as it sailed for the whole month of April to the west of the UK and in the North Sea, including close to the Galloper wind farm off the Suffolk coast. The number of anti-Semitic hate crimes recorded last month by the Metropolitan Police in London was the highest in 2 years. 140 offences were logged across the capital in April, up from 98 in March and 67 in February. On Maternal Mental Health Day, there are calls for urgent support for new mums. One in four women develop a mental health issue during pregnancy or during the first year after birth. Vanessa Rio is from the charity Mothering Minds.
3: There are these amazing and beautiful sides of motherhood, and then there are also aspects that are really difficult, which is totally normal.
1: Scientists have developed an at-home test which can predict a person's risk of Alzheimer's disease. That's according to a new study. They say that the home testing could be used to identify people at highest risk who could then be prioritised for further treatment, testing and support. And trains featuring new public ownership patterns have been released on a video game ahead of next month's real-life rollout. Rail Minister Lord Hendy says he's excited that users of Train Sim World 6 can see the red, white and blue coloured trains. That's the latest from Radio News Hub. I'm Tanita Sims.
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6: I'm Julie Butler at Petersfield Shine Radio. Polls open tomorrow morning for the biggest election since the general election. We'll be voting for positions on the county council. Stephen Martin looks at who's standing in areas beyond Petersfield.
7: In the Liphook, Headley and Greyshot ward, Debbie Curnow-Ford is the Conservative Party candidate. Chris Bullock is standing for Reform UK. James Hogan is the Green Party candidate. Labour Party is putting up Diana Lovelock. And Bobby Smith is on the ballot for the Lib Dems. Meanwhile, in White Hill, Borden and Linford, there are six candidates. Chris Botton for the Liberal Democrats, Jason Guy is standing for the Greens, Dave Headley for Labour, Andy Tree for the White Hill and Borden Community Party, Tasha Vodden for Reform, and Mike Willis is the Conservative Party candidate. Areas east of Petersfield will vote for candidates on West Sussex County Council. We've put a guide to the elections at shineradio.uk.
6: It was bank holiday this week, so here's a rerun of last week's food list with Laura Shepherd.
8: 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There is also washing powder or liquid, again this week, either are perfectly acceptable. Okay, on to the food items. Just tinned tomatoes in the tinned section today. 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And finally, new to the list this week is breakfast cereal. 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
9: Hello Petersfield, it's Edward with your weather. Today expect light cloud and a gentle breeze from the north, with chances of sunny spells and showers throughout the day. Temperatures will reach a high of 15 degrees and a low of 4. And tonight, expect a cloudy night with a chance of showers and for the winds to slow up. That's all from me. I hope you have a good day.
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1: If you don't want to drive or have to change trains, then the 54 bus will take you from Petersfield to Chichester every day apart from Sunday. 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
1: A British crew member with suspected Hansa virus has been medically evacuated from the cruise ship linked to the outbreak. Holly Hughes has more.
2: The crew member, along with a Dutch colleague and another passenger, were taken from the Dutch-flagged cruise ship for onward travel to the Netherlands. The evacuation means the ship can now continue on its three-day journey to the Canary Islands after Spanish authorities gave permission for the boat to dock. It's been anchored off Cape Verde while arrangements were put in place to evacuate the crew members.
1: Next, Donald Trump believes a deal to end the conflict with Iran is getting closer, pausing efforts to reopen the Strait of Hormuz. The US president's so-called Project Freedom, aimed at guiding stranded ships out of the blocked strait, will be halted while negotiations take place with Iran. He claims that talks are making great progress, although Iranian leaders accuse the US of being unrealistic. The family of a 25-year-old who was broken. Keanu Taylor was killed when attackers opened fire from a car in Cold Harbour Lane, Brixton, in the early hours of Saturday. Three other people, aged 21, 47 and 70, were also injured, but their wounds were not life-threatening or changing. Scientists have developed an at-home test which can predict a person's risk of Alzheimer's disease. They say the home testing could identify people at highest risk or who are showing early symptoms so they can be prioritised for further testing, treatment and support. Anne Corbett led the study.
3: If we know that someone shows quite a high risk of likely Alzheimer's disease, then we can ensure that they are brought into the clinic, they go down a proper diagnostic assessment and they get the support and treatment that they need.
1: And the Princess of Wales is carrying out a visit to the University of East London to mark the latest stage of her work on early years care. The princess is also heading to Italy next week on a two-day solo working trip with her Royal Foundation Centre for Early Childhood. That's the latest from Radio News Hub. I'm Tanita Sims.
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0: We must cherish the Heath, but keep it well managed. The 160 plus members of the Friends of Petersfield Heath run the work parties that manage the habitat there, with the Town Council, our ranger and the fishing bailiff. The Friends hold their AGM on the 19th of May at the Festival Hall at 7 p.m. The Heath can't have too many friends, says Secretary Dr. Richard Phillips.
1: We always have a guest speaker, and this year it's a chap called Duncan McCallum, who is a volunteer ranger at Richmond Park, but he's also one of our regular Friends of Petersfield Heath volunteers. Most habitats require some management, and if nothing was done on the heath, brambles and so on would tend to take over, because it does show that it is having an impact. But it is such a fabulous resource for the Petersfield community. It's just a fantastic resource for all of us, and something we must look after and cherish.
0: Headley Pavilion has officially opened. Bank Holiday Monday saw the official opening of Headley Pavilion after several years of a major refurbishment project. The £1.5 million project was officially opened by local MP Greg Stafford and Chairman of East Hants District Council, Councillor Graham Hill. The local community turned out to enjoy having a go at various sports by some of the local clubs, to enjoy the stall holders that attended the event, and of course to have a look around the newly refurbished pavilion. Shine Radio returned to the event to catch up again with Councillor Neville Merritt. Final day of opening, how does it feel?
2: It feels absolutely wonderful. There's been a lot of hard work to get to this point, and the sun is shining and everyone's here having a great time, and it's just a wonderful feeling to have the project come together and be celebrated in this way. So thank you.
0: What are you going to do with your spare time?
2: What spare time?
0: It must be great to actually think, right, that's it, it's over now.
2: It is, but I've already got other projects lined up, and when you're retired, you discover that you're actually busier than you ever were.
3: Petersfield's weather with Hector's, where gentlemen and now ladies can step out in style, whatever the weather.
4: Hello Petersfield, it's Edward with your weather. Today expect light cloud and a gentle breeze from the north, with chances of sunny spells and showers throughout the day. Temperatures will reach a high of 15 degrees and a low of 4. And tonight expect a cloudy night with a chance of showers and for the winds to slow up. That's all from me. I hope you have a good day.
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1: If you're passionate about model railways and live in the Pedosphere, why not pop along to Liss Village Hall on Friday afternoons? 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

Kate, and I'm rather hoping you can join me for the latest edition of Dogs with Job. And this time, I'm talking to Jack Billington, who's a police veteran who's retired on medical leave with PTSD. And we're meeting his dog, who's called Ray, who's a one-eyed PTSD assistance dog. He sat with me outside Cafe Nero in Petersfield on a sunny but cold afternoon a few weeks back. And he talked to me very openly about the social and emotional side of having a PTSD assistant.

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1: A British crew member with suspected hantavirus has been medically evacuated from the cruise ship linked to the outbreak. Holly Hughes has more.
2: The crew member, along with a Dutch colleague and another passenger, were taken from the Dutch-flagged cruise ship for onward travel to the Netherlands. The evacuation means the ship can now continue on its three-day journey to the Canary Islands after Spanish authorities gave permission for the boat to dock. It's been anchored off Cape Verde while arrangements were put in place to evacuate the crew members.
1: Donald Trump believes a deal to end the conflict with Iran is getting closer, pausing efforts to reopen the Strait of Hormuz. The US president's so-called Project Freedom, aimed at guiding stranded ships out of the blocked strait, will be halted while negotiations take place with Iran. He claims that talks are making great progress, although Iranian leaders accuse the US of being unrealistic. Trump has told Iran the bombing starts if it fails to agree a deal to end the war. An art installation has been unveiled at London St Pancras Station by the Royal National Institute for Deaf People. Installed during Deaf Awareness Week, it is designed to show the invisible communication barriers deaf people and people with hearing loss face every day. Crystal Rolfe is the Director of Health at RNID.
3: We've got a big box and we're here showing what the barriers are that people who are deaf or have hearing loss face, who often feel invisible, just like they're in a big box.
1: Arsenal supporters booking hotel rooms for the Champions League final in Hungary are facing fees more than 18 times higher than normal. Most hotels in Budapest are already fully booked, and those with availability are charging high prices. And trains featuring new public ownership livery have been released on a video game ahead of next month's real-life rollout. Rail Minister Lord Hendy says he is excited that users of Train Sim World 6 can see the red, white and blue coloured trains. That is the latest. From Radio News Hub, I'm Johnny Holmes.
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5: This week is Dying Matters Week, and the Society of Allied and Independent Funeral Directors is urging Brits to discuss their arrangements with loved ones. Ross Hickton explains.
6: Despite the growing popularity of online direct cremations, this is where the person who's died is cremated without anybody attending. Research suggests that such decisions can carry unintended emotional consequences, with one in five who've arranged one saying they regret it. Let's remember, funerals are for the living, not just the dead. So let's use this week to talk about your funeral wishes.
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7: I'm Julie Butler at Petersfield Shine Radio. We must cherish the Heath, but keep it well managed. The 160-plus members of the Friends of Petersfield Heath run the work parties that manage the habitat there, with the Town Council, our ranger and the fishing bailiff. The Friends hold their AGM on the 19th of May at the Festival Hall at 7pm. The Heath can't have too many friends, says Secretary Dr Richard Phillips.
8: We always have a guest speaker, and this year it's a chap called Duncan McCallum, who is a volunteer ranger at Richmond Park, but is also one of our regular Friends of Petersfield Heath volunteers. Most habitats require some management, and if nothing was done on the heath, brambles and so on would tend to take over, because it does show that it is having an impact. But it is such a fabulous resource for the Petersfield community. It's just a fantastic resource for all of us, and something we must look after and cherish.
7: Headley Pavilion has officially opened. Bank Holiday Monday saw the official opening of Headley Pavilion after several years of a major refurbishment project. The £1.5 million project was officially opened by local MP Greg Stafford and Chairman of East Hants District Council, Councillor Graham Hill. The local community turned out to enjoy having a go at various sports by some of the local clubs, to enjoy the stall holders that attended the event, and of course to have a look around the newly refurbished pavilion. Shine Radio returned to the event to catch up again with Councillor Neville Merritt. Final day of opening, how does it feel?
9: It feels absolutely wonderful. There's been a lot of hard work to get to this point, and the sun is shining and everyone's here having a great time, and it's just a wonderful feeling to have the project come together and be celebrated in this way. So thank you.
7: What are you going to do with your spare time?
9: What spare time?
7: It must be great to actually think, right, that's it, it's over now.
9: It is, but I've already got other projects lined up, and when you retire, you discover that you're actually busier than you ever were.
7: Polls open tomorrow morning for the biggest election since the general election. We'll be voting for positions on the County Council. Stephen Martin looks at who's standing in areas beyond Petersfield.
10: In the Liphook, Headley and Greyshot ward, Debbie Curnow Ford is the Conservative Party candidate. Chris Bullock is standing for Reform UK. James Hogan is the Green Party candidate. Labour Party is putting up Diana Lovelock. And Bobby Smith is on the ballot for the Lib Dems. Meanwhile, in White Hill, Borden and Linford, there are six candidates. Chris Botton for the Liberal Democrats. Jason Guy is standing for the Greens. Dave Headley for Labour. Andy Tree for the White Hill and Borden Community Party, Tasha Vodden for Reform, and Mike Willis is the Conservative Party candidate. Areas east of Petersfield will vote for candidates on West Sussex County Council. We've put a guide to the elections at shineradio.uk.
7: It was bank holiday this week, so here's a rerun of last week's food list with Laura Shepherd.
11: A few items to start with away from the food cupboard. 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There is also washing powder or liquid, again this week, either are perfectly acceptable. Okay, on to the food items. Just tinned tomatoes in the tinned section today. Then any variety and flavour of squash, sugar, but please not the big packets. And finally, new to the list this week is breakfast cereal. Not pop along with your donations to the Petersfield Methodist Church on Station Road. They are there on Monday or Wednesday mornings and would be delighted to see you. Don't worry if you are unable to attend either of those two or the drop boxes you'll find in all
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0: Some repair and maintenance works are currently taking place along both Heath Road and Town Lane. The works along both roads are expected to be finished by the end of today, but until then, two-way traffic control systems will remain in place along both roads. Some repair and maintenance works are also currently in progress along Windsor Road. These works are also expected to be finished by tonight, but until then, a multi-way traffic control system will remain in place along the road. In Liphook, there are currently some repair and maintenance works taking place along London Road. Traffic along London Road and Tower Road will be affected whilst the works are being carried out, so a multi-way traffic control system is in place along London Road. And this evening, if you're travelling southbound from Sheet on the A3, please note that a slip road there will be closed off overnight from 9 p.m. onwards to allow for some maintenance works to be carried out there. The slip road should be open again as normal in the morning. For any further updates, you can reach us by phone at 01730 555 500 or contact us through our website at shineradio.uk. That's all from Jack at the Travel Desk for now. 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
1: If you live in the Petersphere and need to pick up a prescription, there are 5 pharmacies you could go to. In Petersfield Town, there are 3, Boots Pharmacy, Day Lewis Pharmacy and the Swan Pharmacy, which is located inside the Swan Clinic, right next to Petersfield Community Hospital. Liss has a Boots Pharmacy, which is just next to Tesco, and Clanfield has a branch of Rowlands Pharmacy, which is opposite Budgeons on Green Lane.
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1: A British crew member with suspected hantavirus has been medically evacuated from a cruise ship. Holly Hughes has more.
2: The crew member, along with a Dutch colleague and another passenger, were taken from the Dutch-flagged cruise ship for onward travel to the Netherlands. So far in the outbreak, three cases linked to the crews have been confirmed and three people have died. The evacuation means the ship can now continue on its three-day journey to the Canary Islands after Spanish authorities gave permission for the boat to dock. It's been anchored off Cape Verde while arrangements were put in place to evacuate the crew members.
1: US President Donald Trump has threatened Iran with more bombing if it does not reopen the Strait of Hormuz. It comes after a report that an agreement is emerging to end the war. Mr. Trump posted on social media that the war could soon end and oil and natural gas shipments could restart. But that all depends on Iran accepting a reported agreement that the US president did not detail. Scientists have developed an at-home test which can predict a person's risk of Alzheimer's disease. They say the home testing could identify people at highest risk or who are showing early symptoms so they can be prioritised for further testing, treatment and support. Anne Corbett led the study.
3: If we know that someone shows quite a high risk of likely Alzheimer's disease, then we can ensure that they are brought into the clinic, they go down a proper diagnostic assessment and they get the support and treatment that they need.
1: Arsenal have made it to the Champions League final in Budapest, but it's not proving so easy for their fans. Gunners supporters are booking hotel rooms for the Champions League final in Hungary, but they're facing fees more than 18 times higher than normal. Most hotels in Budapest are already fully booked, and those with availability are charging high prices. And the biggest hits from the rock band Queen will be played during an immersive tribute show at the UK's largest planetarium. The event, titled Queen Heaven, will take place at the National Space Centre in Leicester on May the 29th. From Radio News Hub, I'm Johnny Holmes.
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0: Petersfield's weather with Hector's, where gentlemen and now ladies can step out in style, whatever the weather.
5: Hello Petersfield, it's Edward with your weather. Expect a cloudy night tonight with a little chance of showers and a gentle breeze from the east. Temperatures will also drop to a low of 5 degrees tonight. On Thursday, expect similar weather with sunny intervals between showers. Temperatures will reach a high of 15 degrees and a low of 6. That's all from me. I hope you have a good night.
0: Talking Books with Susie Wilde and Tim O'Kelly.
6: Tim, what a glorious day for this, our April Talking Books.
7: Absolutely. Number 69, I think we are on now.
6: We absolutely are. And we've got Louise Morris coming. So say more.
7: Well, she's just written a book called The Library of War and Peace, which I really enjoyed. And she's going to tell us more about how it came to write it and why, and a little bit about what it's about.
6: Excellent. You chatted to her recently about the bookshop, didn't you?
7: Yes. So, because we're both booksellers, so we have a lot in common.
6: Excellent. Well, I noted, as you'll know, it's just been London Book Fair last month in March.
7: Yes.
6: And there's an agent that I look at sometimes and linked in called Marissa Constantinou, and she noted that book club fiction was the huge demand, because she said she's always being asked, what are you looking out for as an agent?
7: So what is book club fiction?
6: It says, or rather I quote her, I'm so glad you asked me, this sweet spot between literary and commercial was being asked for again and again across all markets. When a book in this area works, it can take off globally. So a sweet spot between literary and commercial.
7: Okay, that sounds like most books that we sell.
6: I think it's really hard to predict what's going to be.
7: I think that's what I'm aiming for the whole time, because we want something always... My customers seem to want something that is just just cut above the average, but it's, they don't want something that's incredibly literary and there's, you know, off-putting in those terms. So it's finding that sweet spot in between those two, which is what I do the whole time.
6: That's the magic spot, really.
7: That is One Tree Books.
6: Finding the G-spot.
7: That's what we're
6: doing. But you have a classic book club and a sort of, what would you call it?
7: Contemporary book club, yes. Yeah, yeah. So we're currently doing for our contemporary book, which will have happened by the time this goes out, which is The Homemade God.
6: Oh, yeah.
7: By the author of Harold Fry.
6: Yes, and Rachel Joyce.
7: And what else did she write? Miss Benson's Beetle. And again, I think that hits the sweet spot. It is very accessible, but there's plenty going on in the book. So I suppose that's what we're aiming for.
6: Well written, if it's like Miss Benson's Beetle. I mean,
7: yeah, I think she's a good writer, good craft. She's good craft. She crafts it really well. Good narrative drive, interesting characters. The sense of place is very strong. I think it's a distinctive character. I think that's what often, you know, what it's a family. It's a family book about these siblings trying to deal with an artist father who has suddenly decided to run off with a much younger model.
6: Never been heard of.
7: And who is this person? Anyway, because this father is pretty estranged from all of them. That's the setup. I want to know what happens in the book, because what happens quite early on is changes the whole dynamic of the book. So. But we end up on a Greek island for most of the book. And it's great.
6: Okay, unexpected. Well, I'll kick off on what I'm reading, because see what I did here, segues perfectly into Dr. No by Ian Fleming, which is our Sheet Book Club's book of the month, which has actually been a brilliant choice. I knew it would be because I absolutely love Ian Fleming. I know this sounds ridiculous to say he's underrated, because clearly, you know, everybody knows the Bond
7: films. Well, everyone knows the Bond films, not everyone knows the fiction behind the films.
6: Exactly that. And also that we know it's going to be dated, but actually, I think the world's turned a little bit back towards it now. And I loved Dr. No. It was my favourite. I adored Sean Connery when they made the film. And I just find his relationship. The only thing that made me slightly queasy is he keeps referring to the girl and the girl. He was worried about the girl, which is, you know, that's 21st century sensibility, which you can't apply.
7: No, just it's the thing about about language and how it changes, is that things do jar when you read them now. You read fiction from a time ago, or non-fiction from a while back as well, biographies and all sorts of things. The language does jar slightly.
6: Yeah.
7: It doesn't mean it's wrong or terrible,
6: no,
7: or it was terrible writing or anything like that, or the person is an outrage.
6: Yeah.
7: It just means it jars. It just sounds a bit tone deaf. But
6: there was
7: just
6: little of that. That was about the only example.
7: Okay.
6: And Honey Child, he does give himself a problem, doesn't he, to keep saying Honey Child the whole time. So
7: right,
6: anyway,
7: okay.
6: There we are. Right, and my other book, I'm going to quickly say A Year with Gilbert White by Jenny Uglow, which you were selling at the Gilbert White thing, but
7: yes,
6: we'll talk much more about that next month, I think. So the other one I'm going to mention now is The Enigma Girl by Henry Porter, which you also put me on to last month. And
7: yes,
6: I have to say, I am really loving it.
7: Yeah, I think he is the master of the modern thriller, I think.
6: Yes.
7: You know, he really nails it.
6: I mean, he's always great. Compared to John le Carré, but I think actually it's much more, and I also love John le Carré, but this is very much talking about 21st century. This is moral relativism, gender relativism, really. There's a sexual fluidity, there's a moral fluidity with it, and all the time you think, oh, I know what this is about now, oh, I've solved this now, and you so haven't.
7: No,
6: it,
7: that's
6: it,
7: right,
6: winds you in, doesn't it?
7: I think
6: it?
7: That's right, and I think that the moral relativistic angle is very Le Carré, but
6: yes,
7: the pace is not Le Carré. The pace is much faster than a Le Carré, and
6: that's
7: much
6: true.
7: More, I think, grabs you much more instantly. And I think his characters are really, they're really strong. His
6: Even
7: lead
6: the
7: character,
6: minor
7: Slim,
6: characters.
7: Slim Parsons, I love Slim Parsons, but the minor characters, as you say, they're really well done as well.
6: Yes.
7: So I do think he is an absolute ace, Harry Potter, and I've been banging his drum for
6: you
7: a few years
6: have,
7: now.
6: And I have read the others, but I do think this is his finest that I've read
7: good.
6: So far.
7: Excellent. Really good.
6: Right, that's me. So, Tim, what have you currently reading?
7: So, I've been really enjoying The Names by Florence Knapp.
6: Oh, yes.
7: So, this is a debut novel, which has been a huge hit, actually. It's been one of the best-selling, certainly the best-selling debut of the year,
6: Why
7: I think,
6: do I
7: so
6: know
7: far.
6: The name so well, though? Is she written for television or...?
7: I don't know.
6: No, OK.
7: But it's basically about the different choices we make... leading in different directions. So like the sort of sliding doors kind of moment. And so the idea is that this woman in an abusive relationship has to go and register the name of her new son. The father, the bullying father, wants to call it Gordon after, which is a family name, that he's Gordon and his father was Gordon. Does she name him Gordon, or does she name him something else? And the decision that she makes, there are three different scenarios play out, and they play out throughout the book. But it's gritty, it's tough. It confronts big issues of coercive control, and it is. It's one heck of a read. Really, absolutely
6: interesting,
7: rattled
6: because
7: through
6: it's
7: it.
6: Such a brilliant idea, and sometimes brilliant ideas don't translate into great
7: sure.
6: books.
7: Yeah, yeah, yeah. No, I think
6: yeah,
7: that's
6: I've
7: right.
6: Heard
7: I
6: great
7: think
6: things of it.
7: It's a really good book.
6: Okay.
7: The second book is called Flesh by David Shaloy, which won the Booker Prize.
6: Yeah.
7: I would say it's very un-Bookerish. I would say in the sense that it is quite a sort of compelling, compulsive read. I mean, you rattle through it, read it in no time. It also deals with money and sex and all sorts of things, but it's not what you typically expect in a Booker Prize book. It's set partly in Hungary and partly in sort of contemporary Britain, and it deals with the sort of super rich as well as the sort of experience of Eastern sort of Eastern European post Soviet era. So it is. It's a really quick read, and really surprised me. I found it's strange and compelling, and really well done.
6: Strange but compelling. Strange. Yes, interesting. Because a very Marmite reaction to it.
7: Yeah, I think some people get put off by it's written in quite staccato fashion.
6: And
7: as
6: he's
7: well.
6: Very monosyllabic. The hero, isn't he?
7: Yes.
6: Right.
7: Okay.
6: Okay.
7: He says regularly in a Hungarian accent. Okay. Mm-hmm.
6: Okay.
7: Okay. To what he's asked all sorts of things, his response is okay.
6: Moving on.
7: Yeah, moving on. I'd recommend it actually. I think it's a really interesting book. So I did enjoy it. And the third one I was going to mention is Love Lane by Patrick Gale.
6: Oh right. Didn't you mention that last time?
7: Did I now?
6: Yes.
7: Okay.
6: I think you did.
7: Oh, well, I said it was a book that was coming. I think last time.
6: And right.
7: It has
6: okay.
7: been and gone.
6: It's arrived and you've read it.
7: And I've really enjoyed that as well.
6: Up to
7: but
6: standard.
7: I talked about it before. Yeah, I think so. Yeah, he writes a really good story, Patrick. I think the books deal with the day to day subjects, but they do it really well. I think So it's about a Canadian farmer who comes back to Britain in the just after the war, having sort of through reasons that become clear when you read the book, he's had to sell up the farm and he comes back to see his relations as an old man really, and it's him viewing England or Britain from a perspective of an outsider, but he's also an insider, if you see what I mean. He's part of the family, but he's lived all his life in the Canadian prairies. So it's really well done. So we're joined today by Louise Morrish, and she is really one of those multi-talented people who's a librarian, a bookseller, and an author. So
6: a hero of mine, then, clearly
7: covers all the book bases, really. You could be a publisher as well, I suppose. That might be a bit too much. But you've just written this novel, The Library of War and Peace, which I really enjoyed. Read it over the weekend. Really enjoyed it. Tell us a little bit about the book, first of all.
8: Well, so the book is set in 1915, and it really takes place in just one place, which was a real hospital library in the First World War. And it's inspired by real librarians who pioneered something called bibliotherapy, and they didn't call it that at the time, but when the soldiers came back from battle and they were, you know, injured and they were traumatized, they would end up in military hospitals. And this particular military hospital in London, Endell Street, which is where the most of my book is set, the librarians there had created a library, incredible library, and they went about helping those soldiers to be cured, really, to help them with their mental health and with their nightmares and their traumas. And it was done through literature and books and magazines and anything that that the librarians could find to help them recover.
6: Oh, I salute them. That's such a good idea. And it's meant to be a new thing now, but I didn't know it had happened then.
8: Bibliotherapy has been around a very, very long time.
6: Brilliant.
7: And also what's an added level to that, of course, is that our main protagonist, Josie, who's a librarian, I won't tell you exactly what happens, but she has a major traumatic experience, or a series of traumatic experiences. So she needs the calming influence of books as well. So yes. She's the ideal person to set this up. And the second thing I wanted to mention, which is that this hospital where the injured people from the Western Front are being brought, is all run by women.
6: Ah,
8: yes, so it's an all-female run military hospital, which with an extraordinary history of its own, and that was explored in the book that I wrote before this one, called Women of War. So this book is a standalone. You can read it without reading Women of War, but if you do, then the women who started the whole female run military hospital will make a little bit more sense, because Women of War covers that side of it. So we meet some of the characters in that book.
6: I've in fact noted when I read about Louise, when you said that we were lucky enough to have her coming this month, that it reminded me very much of Kate Moss putting women front and centre back into history, having been removed for so long.
8: Yes, absolutely. I mean, the thing that my niche, I suppose, and which what Penguin seem to like me writing at the moment is fiction inspired by real women who did real things and who we've completely forgotten about.
7: And really, amazing role model women, I suppose you would say, in a way. And the two doctors that run the hospital, the other main protagonist, not Josie, but the other one,
8: Edie, who
7: comes back from the Western Front. Again, her story is astonishing, and I kind of thought, I felt that I wanted to know more about that, but the answer is I need to read the first book, and then I'd know more about her story, which does sound an amazing story. And I also felt that when I finished the book, I thought, God, there's got to be another one of these. There's got to be. I want to find out what happened to these characters, but maybe that's something down the line, or not.
8: Possibly. I'm working on something completely different for the next book, but we can talk about that another time. But yes, so Edie, who's the other main character in The Library of War and Peace, she was the main character in Women of War, and she's inspired by a real woman called Dorothy Lawrence, who most people have never heard of. But when war broke out, the First World War broke out, this young Dorothy Lawrence wanted desperately to be a journalist. But because of her upbringing, that was not a path that she could take. And so she did the most astonishing stunt. She got to Paris. She cycled to Paris on her own. She befriended some Royal Engineers. They lent her a uniform. She dressed herself as a soldier. She cut her hair. She bound her breasts. She put Condi fluid on her face to make it look like she had stubble. And she actually managed to fight on the front for 10 days and was taking notes with a view to reporting back as the first female British war correspondent, but it didn't go to plan at all, and it ended tragically in real life for her. But in Women of War, when I reimagined her, I gave her a much, much happier ending.
6: Oh, good.
8: Much happier ending.
7: Yeah. Although she throughout this book, she is struggling with the trauma of that experience. I mean, that's what's so interesting, I think, is what I alluded to earlier. The bibliotherapy is to try and deal with the trauma, but our two main protagonists who are helping people to do this are both themselves traumatised by different aspects of the war.
8: Yeah. So.
6: I noted that readers love meeting old friends. I mean, that's just a general comment. Yes. Yes. And that's why I think book series work so well. So I really hope that
7: Or just throwing in characters. I love the idea when I'm reading fiction of throwing an author throws in a character from a book or two books before who's a minor character and then
6: becomes a major part
7: or a major part in the previous book becomes a minor character in a new book. And I think that's really fun. Yeah. They have a life of their own. Mm. I mean, I think the ultimate person does it is David Mitchell, who is brilliant at that.
6: And Strout.
7: You can follow his characters who pop up in odd places, really strange places. I mean, really strange in some of his fiction. Yeah. Pop up again, time and again. And that it's a great to spot it. In fact, you can get if you go online. There's a spreadsheet you can find which shows you where all the characters reappear in his fiction.
6: Am I really not allowed to say how the book starts, because that was a major buying point for me?
7: Okay.
6: Yes, I have. I've paid good money. It's the sinking of the HMS Lusitania, and it's one of those things like the Titanic. RMS. I think that is a really. Well, I copied that out of something or other, so they're wrong. Yes, RMS.
3: Yes.
6: So why that? Well, it's ridiculous to say why, because it's a major draw for me as well. But how did it resonate with you, Louise?
8: Well, it was a bit of a... it's a hard one to answer quickly and easily. Books come together in such strange ways. You have different ideas, different strands. And quite often I find that three strands work when they combine to make a really good storyline. And so I had the Edie strand coming back from the battlefield, and then what happens to her further on. But I needed another strand. I didn't feel it was enough just to follow Edie's story. And one of the original librarians in the real Endell Street Military Hospital library was an American woman called Elizabeth Robbins. Now, she didn't have anything to do with the Lusitania. She'd lived in Britain for a long time. She was from Kentucky. So she's not Josie at all, but she was an American in London. And then as I was researching this period, 1915, I had no idea about the Lusitania. And it was a tragedy on the same scale as the Titanic, and yet we have forgotten about it, forgotten about it. Not wholly, of course. There are museums, it is still talked about, but mostly if you say, tragedy at sea, people immediately think of the Titanic. And the Lusitania lost many, many, many, many lives, and there were not enough lifeboats, and it was carnage, and it was awful for those people, and it was civilians. But I think it's also a bit awkward because they were torpedoed by a German U-boat, so there's always that element which is slightly less, than an iceberg,
7: Yeah.
8: Anyway, so I discovered the Lusitania, and I suddenly thought, it just came to me, why don't I have somebody on that who survives and then washes up at this military hospital? And of course it rolled into, well, there was a beautiful luxury library on board the Lusitania. There must have been librarians on there. Yes, there were library stewards on there. So I give her the job of being the library stewardess on the Lusitania. And we have to use the term stewardess, because in that period you were an S. And so that's where Josie came in, and then I've had great fun with her, because I managed to go to New York and visit the Tenement Museum, where I learned about her background and her imagined background.
6: You already written her? She was already formed in your head when you went there?
8: Yes, but I'd never been to New York. Mm. I don't really...
7: It is an amazing museum that I've been to.
8: Yeah, incredible.
7: I think there are different tours you can do. I did the German tour, which was fascinating. So they take you to an old tenement building, which they managed to not get developed in New York, and they make it like it was. So, and you get some a sense of the claustrophobia, the amount of people in such a small area, the conditions they lived under, and they take a family and what they know of the history, they take you through the history of the family, and it's absolutely fascinating.
8: It's very similar in
7: I think
8: in
7: for a novelist it must be perfect.
8: It's brilliant. Like Dennis Sever's house in Spitalfields that you can go to, the silk weaver's house that's never been or has been it's curated, but it's as though you were actually stepping back in time. So the tenements are just like this. It's like you've literally stepped into someone's home, and they have, you know, they talk you through how many families were living in one room.
7: It's so visceral, isn't it, when you actually can actually be in the space. I think that's the thing, because you can read a history book and you can see, but actually when you're actually there, you really, you do really feel it. And I think that, again, as I say, for a writer to be able to actually feel it, then you can express it on the page. Yeah.
6: Well, Hilary Mantel, doesn't she, when she talks about, well, talked, sadly, about researching historical fiction, talks about needing to know what the wallpaper was like and gets sneered at for being, oh, you know, silly, frippery female. But she absolutely, she felt she didn't know enough about the wallpaper.
8: I'm going to be crasser, and I say that the level of my research has to go as far as, how did they go to the toilet?
6: Oh, yes. Yeah. Who doesn't love that?
8: Yeah. How did they go to the toilet, particularly from a female point of view? And I think in all of my books, I have my character go to the loo at least once.
6: I love that.
8: Just
6: so do I.
8: Because it's so important.
6: Yes.
7: Yeah. Absolutely.
8: I'm sorry to be crass.
6: No, it isn't.
7: It's not crass.
6: Because what has everyone asked about the Artemis mission? That's the first thing we all wanted to know.
7: Well, it got blocked, didn't it?
6: It did get blocked. It did.
7: But you know, how do you in zero gravity? Well, you know, how does that work?
6: I mean, they've that's quite improved a challenge. Things. That's all
7: it's quite
6: I can
7: a challenge.
6: Say.
7: And but I mean, as you say, in those old buildings where you're, you know, maybe 50 people sharing one little
6: well that was my next question
8: so what smells would there have been you know how have they cleaned themselves? I mean, these are really important questions. And I can't remember who said it, but a historical writer, I've got it pinned on my wall to remember, they said about historical research that it's like healthy sweat. It's important to sweat when you're exercising, but it's equally important to wipe that sweat away. And I use that all the time, in that I've done that really hard research, that real practical research. I've been to these places, I've touched these things, I've done these things, I've jumped out of planes, I've learned silent killing for Operation Moonlight, all of that.
6: Bit worried now, Tim, aren't you?
8: But then you have to wipe that sweat away and write the book, and hope that the reader can fill in the gaps that you leave. You can't put it all there on the page, because it would just be too much and way overboard.
7: I think a lot of writers don't wipe away the sweat. And I think that,
6: agree.
7: And you can spot that. They go, I've done all this flipping work. I'm going to jolly well show off about it. And it doesn't read well, you know?
8: No,
7: and I think,
8: it doesn't.
7: But a lot of research delivered lightly, which is what you do here,
8: I
7: is great.
8: So.
7: You know,
8: I'd really try.
7: Yeah.
8: And you're only really noticing what your characters would notice.
6: Yes. Yep.
8: So mentioning brand names or mentioning, they just wouldn't be noticing that. They would just be using it. So it's very hard. It's very difficult to do. Hilary Mantel was, of course, the queen of it.
6: Brilliant.
8: But, you know, Maggie O'Farrell, Emma Donoghue, all of those authors are absolute
6: but
8: geniuses.
6: But there's a lot of
8: it.
6: Gap. And I think the more the work the reader has to do, it's not just about not boring them, but the more work the reader has to do, the more immersive experience it is for them. And the more they say, oh, it was so detailed and so brilliant, you think, okay, well, point to me all the details.
8: Yes.
6: Yeah, it's for us to know. What question have I got? I've got, so how do you research? We've heard about visiting
8: physical
6: places.
8: Places
6: what
8: sure.
6: else do you do?
8: I read and I read and I read. And I don't just read, I read fiction set in the time, but not too much of that, because you don't want to be magpieing other authors of this period. You don't want to be doing that. So I try and read diaries of the time. I read non-fiction about the time, but history books always miss out the important stuff that I need to know, like going to the loo, like how did they clean themselves? All of that seems to be left out of history books quite a lot of the time, but I do a lot of reading. What else do I do? I visit museums, I visit archives. I was a librarian for nearly 30 years, so I've got a lot of contacts, and I can, you know, call people up and say, how can I get hold of this particular copy? It's nowhere, I can't find it anywhere. I try and do practical research. So for this, the Library of War and Peace, I walked around the area that hospital was situated in. You can't visit it anymore. It was razed to the ground and flats were built. But there's a little plaque on the wall now, which is so almost invisible. I walked past it about three times before my daughter noticed it. And it just, you know, on that plaque, it says... And here stood the only all-female-run military hospital during the First World War. and something like 24,000 injured soldiers went through the doors. And I thought, how can that just now be simply a plaque on a wall?
6: It just seems to me an incredible
8: thing. And these women were at the forefront of the suffrage movement as well. So the stuff that they were doing has meant that I can sit here today and I have the vote.
6: Yeah.
8: And I have a credit card.
6: Which is why we'll always vote.
8: And I have a joint mortgage. And I have all of those things which we didn't have a very short period of time ago. And I feel so strongly about that as a woman. Mm-hmm. Mm-hmm. And I feel we need to remember the women who came and made
6: hurrah for that possible. Yes, absolutely right.
7: And I was just talking about your... there's a couple of characters in the book that talk, two New Zealand soldiers, and I love the way you've written them because I could hear the voices really clearly from the way you've constructed the sentences because I lived in New Zealand for a while and you could actually hear that the tone of voice. I could really hear it.
8: That's so good to know. So
7: I'm not a genuine New Zealand, so no, I wouldn't. No. They might beg to differ, but for me it certainly came off the page really well.
8: I'm really pleased to hear that you're the first person to have mentioned the New Zealand aspect. I've got family in New Zealand.
7: Uh-huh, okay.
8: And I visited there when I was a teenager, and it was formative for me when I visited there. But the one thing I did remember was I don't know if they still do it, but back then they did. They end their sentences a lot of the time with A.
7: A? Yeah.
6: That's true. I'd forgotten.
8: And so I tried to put that in.
6: Yes. Without it being annoying.
8: And hoped that they spoke like that back then.
6: I bet they did.
8: And I didn't go into any of the details of their heritage particularly, but I wanted the Maori heritage there. I feel really strongly about that, so I hope that I did that as sensitively as possible. Nobody in Penguin, you know, mentioned that it wasn't going to be a sensitive thing to do. So I hope that their heritage is quite, you know. And the Maori myths and legends are so interesting. Yeah. Yeah. But I thought, again, how can I get that in? Well, of course, he has his book, and there we have the myths there that he wants to revisit because he needs soothing and he needs some reassurance that things are going to be okay. So he's rereading the myths and legends. So that's where the New Zealand came in.
7: Right. Yeah. So there's lots in here, and I do really recommend it. And I think probably I don't think you have to read the first one first, but it wouldn't do any harm to read the first one as well.
6: If you want to know more, just notice people saying, because it's Edie, Lucinda and Florence. So if anyone has read the first one, you will meet them again in this.
8: Yes, particularly Edie.
6: But it's not essential. No. Particularly Edie.
8: Yeah. It might be that I do another book that's got Lucinda and Florence back in the main frame again, because they went on to do other things. So it could be that I revisit them. Mm. Yeah. But I was parking them for a bit while I...
6: Fab.
7: And I'd love to know what happens to Josie as well, because I think she's a really interesting character and where she goes, whether she goes back to the bookshop with her aunt's bookshop, Aunt Pearl, and gives that up again. Mm. But thing, it's the thing about these characters, isn't it? They suddenly end of the book. Oh, last page. Oh goodness, what happens? What? Oh, dear.
8: Oh, sorry.
7: But you know, that's fiction,
6: that's
7: isn't
6: good.
7: It?
6: Isn't cool. it?
7: You've got to keep on thinking in your head. Well, what's going to happen next? The characters live on, but they don't. Are not on the page, but they're, you know, they're somewhere. They're keeping going.
6: When it works, you know full well that they're fictional, and yet they are complete characters, and you do worry about them in an odd way.
7: That's not what's going on.
8: That's great.
7: Absolutely.
6: Louise, that was brilliant. Thank you so much.
8: Well, thank you for inviting me. I'm so thrilled.
7: And I've got to get back to all your other jobs you're doing as well as writing books.
8: Yes, back to it.
7: Thank you very much.
8: Thank you.
7: Bye-bye.
6: That was really interesting interview,
7: wasn't
6: Tim.
7: It? It's great.
6: Yeah,
7: she's a fab, really interesting author.
6: So let's go to what we've got to look out for.
7: So there's four books I wanted to mention. Actually, I can't count. It's five books. The Things We Never Say by Elizabeth Strout.
6: Good old Strout.
7: This is not with her usual characters. So there's no Olive Kitteridge or Lucy Barton in this one. It's about a man. Who's a teacher, and The Things We Never Say. Mm. So, but I do think she's a wonderful writer. She's full of wisdom and wit, and really good stuff. Not without emotionally charged as well, this book, definitely. The second book is quite completely different. It's called A Very Dangerous Pursuit by Ben Miller, who's the comedian from Armstrong and Miller.
6: Yes. You know,
7: that pair. This is a reimagining of the character Richard Hannay from John Buchan's stories.
6: Oh, 39 Steps.
7: And, so it's full of pluck and daring do, with a tongue firmly in the cheek. And adventures, and it's basically a very dangerous pursuit, as it says.
6: And is it good?
7: It's I enjoyed it.
6: Because he writes for children normally, doesn't he? He takes like the Big Bad Wolf or Red Riding Hood and does it from the wolf perspective.
7: I've never read any of his children's fiction, actually, but this is, I think it's probably for all ages, I would say.
6: Okay.
7: And that it features the Orient Express and the Titanic and you know, and everything in between.
6: Okay.
7: And it's a rattling bit of running up to the First World War with baddies, with German accents.
6: I do love the 39 Steps.
7: It is it's an absolute crack. I rattle through that. The Underdog by Felicity Cloak, who's the food writer.
6: Yes.
7: And this is her first novel, and it's set in London, and it's about a young woman who's a chef. She ends up working in a cafe because she can't really find the right work that she wants to be doing, and there's an irritating, well, actually not irritating, a very charming customer who comes in regularly with a dog, and she hates dogs, who obviously takes a bit of a shine to her. Anyway, that's the sort of start of the book.
6: Is it a romance? Or?
7: Well, it sort of is.
6: Right.
7: It's a lot about food.
6: Of course.
7: There is a romantic element in there, which is sort of, I suppose, runs through the story. But it's very contemporary in feel. And but she writes well.
6: I did a book event with her at Chipping Norton ages ago, and she was really witty and interesting.
7: She's definitely witty and interesting, yeah.
6: Oh, that's good.
7: So that's good. So Claire Fuller's written a new book, Hunger and Thirst. These books, by the way, are all coming out this May. And it's a kind of thriller. It's quite creepy. With sort of elements of horror, I would say.
6: Cross-genre.
7: And it is very compelling. You don't want to put it down. You can't put it down for any length of time.
6: Dark.
7: It's dark, yeah.
6: I've got something else to say about that.
7: Have you now?
6: Yes, I have. I've actually got... So this is the agent that I talked about, Marissa Constantinou, and she said, horror and romance are increasingly split by sub-genre. This felt obvious to me for romance, but not for horror. But she also noted a smaller category, uplifting fiction, which we all need, Tim, don't we? But I was just thinking of, would you say that this is a subgenre of horror?
7: I suppose so, yeah. I mean, it's not out-and-out kind of James Herbert kind of horror.
6: Dennis Wheatley.
7: It's not Dennis Wheatley either, but it's got echoes of Dennis Wheatley, I suppose, you could say.
6: I think I'd like it.
7: It's certainly, you know, uncom-

0: comfortable making. And she's a terrific writer, really good writer. And I think that really comes
1: across. Will she be doing an event here at all? Or do you think we can get Claire Fuller in?
0: I think there's a good chance we'll get her on the show. We should definitely try.
1: Excellent.
0: And the last book I was going to mention is a book called Five by Ilona Bannister. And this is another sort of strange subgenre of the, it's a thriller. And its concept is that there are, a train is going to arrive in a station. It's going to arrive in 5 minutes.
1: Oh.
0: At the end of that 5 minutes, one of the protagonists on the platform is going to be dead.
1: Gosh. You know
0: which one it's going to be. So we hear all about their lives, and the 5 minutes as the 5 minutes ticks down. So it's got a real suspense feel to it, and a mystery feel to who's going to die, why they're going to die, and also it's written with a slightly knowing tone. So, you know, so did you want this person to die kind of feel to it? Because
1: so it's almost breaking the fourth wall.
0: It is almost.
1: If it was a television
0: programme. It kind of is doing a bit of that. So I think it's a really interesting concept. Yeah. And I think it's going to be really successful. But it's, as I say, coming soon.
1: Watch this space. It's like the beginning of every Death in Paradise or whatever. And you go, he's the one. He won't be back
0: I don't think I did guess. And I certainly didn't guess why.
1: Well,
0: tell you.
1: Gosh. Well, there you go. That's also, really interesting.
0: She plays with your sensibilities as to whether you like the characters or whether you don't like the characters, whether they do deserve to die, whether they don't deserve to die.
1: Okay.
0: As it goes on, as we learn more about them. So this, it's,
1: no, that's good.
0: It's an
1: There's
0: onion
1: a
0: that
1: moral
0: slowly unpeels.
1: Wonderful.
0: Very good.
1: Well, that's great. There's some great suggestions there always. So,
0: Anything else to say, really? If you would like to hear any back episodes of Talking Books, they get them through your usual supplier of podcasts, and
1: everything on the website as ever.
0: Thank you very much, Susie.
1: Thanks, Tim. Well, I mentioned earlier that I was reading A Year with Gilbert White by Jenny Uglow, which is a beautiful and beautifully illustrated book. But I ought to just say quickly that she's going to be at Gilbert White's House and Gardens on Saturday the 18th of April between 2 o'clock and 4 o'clock. You can get tickets on the website, and it's going to be wonderful, I think. So let me just say a little bit about the book first. What Jenny Uglow did was, as Gilbert White's diary jumps from topic to topic, she chose to accompany Gilbert in a literary form from frost to summer drought, from the migration of birds to the sex lives of snails and the coming of harvest. So it's really it's an extraordinary idea, really well done. She's going to be giving a short talk followed by a question and answer session and a book signing, and there will of course be refreshments available. So I'm just giving a shout out about it because it's so lovely, and I think those of us who live in the South Downs, and I know people that, you know, are Shine Radio fans in the Petersphere, will absolutely love it. So that's Saturday the 18th of April between 2 o'clock and 4 o'clock. So book your tickets from the website, and I'll have a link on as usual.
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3: 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Do stay with us here at Petersfield Shine Radio. Coming up after the news at 7, it's the Peapod. Claire Venice and Geoff Lacey meet Petersfield people with great stories to share. That's next.
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8: Want to get to Midhurst? There are actually three bus routes which can take you there. If you're in Petersfield and see the 91, 92 or 93, all of these will take you to Midhurst, although their routes are slightly different. All three stop in Sheet and Rogate at the start of their journey, although after this they take different routes. The 92, which is the most common, head straight to Trotton before continuing on to Stedham and Midhurst. The 91 first goes to Nyward, south and east Harting and Elstead, before reaching Stedham and Midhurst. Finally, the 93, which only runs Wednesdays, stops in Borden, Milland, Redford and Woolbedding, before terminating in Midhurst. The route runs 8 times per day towards Midhurst and 7 towards Petersfield. Please note that while the 92 takes only 25 minutes, the other two routes take nearly double that. So if you're in a hurry, make sure you're getting on the right bus.
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1: Donald Trump has downplayed the Iran conflict, saying Tehran is seeking a deal, while also warning military action will escalate if negotiations fail. The US says more than 50 cargo ships have been turned back under a naval blockade, with operations continuing despite reported progress in talks. Trump today called the conflict a skirmish. In the UK, Pat McFadden warned the war could drive up energy costs and lead to rising unemployment later this year. A large transparent box has been installed by the Royal National Institute for Deaf People at London St Pancras Station. It's designed to show the invisible communication barriers deaf people and people with hearing loss face every day. Crystal Rolfe is the Director of Health at RNID.
2: When somebody steps inside the box, they might have difficulty communicating with the outside world, so they might not be able to hear what somebody's saying clearly. And that's what people who are deaf or have hearing loss experience on a daily basis.
1: Granting a pardon to jailed Jeffrey Epstein accomplice Ghislaine Maxwell would be absolutely outrageous, a congressman investigating the scandal has said. The British socialite is serving a 20-year prison sentence in the US for luring young girls for the paedophile financier to sexually abuse. Controversy recently erupted after reports some Republicans were open to Maxwell being given clemency in return for her giving evidence before them. A former army cadet has been jailed for 4.5 years after he terrorized two girls, threatening to ruin their prom and collected bomb-making videos. Deanne Rahman, now aged 19, made a Nazi salute and held a rope noose in selfies and posted personal details of two girls and a teacher online during a stalking campaign. And it's an all-English clash in the Europa League tomorrow night as Aston Villa host Nottingham Forest. Forest head coach Vitor Pereira says he will give Morgan Gibbs-White as much time as possible to prove his fitness.
3: We'll see until tomorrow what if he's able or not.
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5: I'm Julie Butler at Petersfield Shine Radio. We must cherish the Heath, but keep it well managed. The 160-plus members of the Friends of Petersfield Heath run the work parties that manage the habitat there with the Town Council, our ranger and the fishing bailiff. The Friends hold their AGM on the 19th of May at the Festival Hall at 7pm. The Heath can't have too many friends, says Secretary Dr Richard Phillips.
6: We always have a guest speaker, and this year it's a chap called Duncan McCallum, who is a volunteer ranger at Richmond Park, but he's also one of our regular Friends of Petersfield Heath volunteers. Most habitats require some management, and if nothing was done on the heath, brambles and so on would tend to take over, because it does show that it is having an impact. But it is such a fabulous resource for the Petersfield community. It's just a fantastic resource for all of us, and something we must look after and cherish.
5: Hedley Pavilion has officially opened. Bank Holiday Monday saw the official opening of Hedley Pavilion after several years of a major refurbishment project. The £1.5 million project was officially opened by local MP Greg Stafford and Chairman of East Hants District Council, Councillor Graham Hill. The local community turned out to enjoy having a go at various sports by some of the local clubs, to enjoy the stall holders that attended the event, and of course to have a look around the newly refurbished pavilion. Shine Radio returned to the event to catch up again with Councillor Neville Merritt. Final day of opening, how does it feel?
7: It feels absolutely wonderful. There's been a lot of hard work to get to this point, and the sun is shining and everyone's here having a great time, and it's just a wonderful feeling to have the project come together and be celebrated in this way, so thank you.
5: What are you going to do with your spare time?
7: What spare time?
5: It must be great to actually think, right, that's it, it's over now.
7: It is, but I've already got other projects lined up, and when you retire, you discover that you're actually busier than you ever were.
0: Petersfield's weather with Hector's, where gentlemen and now ladies can step out in style, whatever the weather.
8: Hello, Petersfield, it's Edward with your weather. Expect a cloudy night tonight with little chance of showers and a gentle breeze from the east. Temperatures will also drop to a low of 5 degrees tonight. On Thursday, expect similar weather with sunny intervals between showers. Temperatures will reach a high of 15 degrees and a low of 6. That's all from me. I hope you have a good night.
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0: With Mark Simpson. You make it shine,
4: 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Well, hello. It's Yesterday Once More and a special show called Jamie's Jukebox.

Shuggie Otis and Strawberry Letter 23. George Johnson, who was dating Shuggie Otis's cousin, and Quincy Jones both loved that so much that the brothers Johnson also covered it. I'll dig that one out in future weeks. I'm Mark Simpson. This is Off the Record, where everything is on vinyl. And here's a vinyl record that was perhaps the first rap-style song to hit the mainstream. Debbie Harry and Chris Stein were inspired after their friend, Fab Five Freddy, took them to a rap event in the Bronx in 1978. This topped the charts all over the world and sold millions.

have to tell you that a lot of the singles I'm playing today come from the collection of a wonderful radio presenter called Jamie Crick, someone that many of us listen to on one of the great independent local radio stations, County Sound in Guildford, and someone I also met when he was working on a national station in London. Jamie was also a big part of our Shine Radio story before he sadly died, but I know that he would be pleased that some of the fine records he collected have found a good home here. Like this one from Princess, and a great record from the French actress France Gall in tribute to Ella Fitzgerald.

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I'm not auditioning for a job on Eurovision, but I think the literal meaning is Ella had what it takes. Before that, you heard Princess, a great artist discovered by Stock Aitken and Waterman in the mid-80s. She was actually a session singer called Desiree Headslop, and she had three other hits as well as that one. Two from Nick Haywood now, one as a solo artist, and then with his band, Haircut 100.

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2: Is this just a thing?

Whistle Down the Wind and Nobody's Fool, both taken from a collection of Jamie Crick. Now, I've recently been talking to Paul Miller, a legend in broadcasting across the south of England for many, many years. Paul first met Jamie at college in Richmond-upon-Thames when they were teenagers. And he told me that when Jamie was living in Lavender Hill in South London, they would go to the specialist music stores and discover incredible soul and reggae releases. Here's Paul's all-time favourite track, which was one of those purchases, the self-titled album from Phyllis Harmon, the late singer, songwriter, and actress from Pennsylvania.

I'm Mark Simpson on Petersfield Shine Radio, and you're listening to Off the Record with vinyl singles from Jamie Crick's collection. And here's one that was closely associated with Prince and had some very well-received hits in the 90s. She was known as Martika.

Tika's Kitchen. Now, from his second hit-packed album, Another Page, this is Christopher Cross, with help from industry titans Michael McDonald, Steve Gadd, and Steve Lukather.

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Understanding. Christopher Cross and All Right and Red Box for America. It was always difficult to make an original sound, but I think Red Box definitely achieved that in the mid-80s with a great song called Lean On Me and that one for America. Here's another interesting one from the year before. It was a big hit in America and a one-hit wonder twice.

and emotion and obsession. When Jamie's partner took these records to the record store, they were in a very impressive large record box, which you could place next to you when you were in a studio or doing a road show. So we're going to be looking through that for more singles from XTC, Fine Young Cannibals, The Kane Gang, The Nick Straker Band, The Bluebells, and Aretha Franklin in the next hour. Towards the news, here's Hue and Cry.

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1: Israel has launched strikes against Beirut's southern suburbs.

0: Arabs today, despite a ceasefire between Israel and the Hezbollah militant group, which was announced on April the 17th. The attack reportedly targeted a commander in Hezbollah's Radwan force, according to a statement from Benjamin Netanyahu's office. The last attacks in the Lebanese capital were before that, on April the 8th, when a series of massive Israeli strikes, including in central Beirut, reportedly killed more than 350 people. Scientists have made an at-home test to predict a person's risk of Alzheimer's disease. It's so people can get early help.
1: In terms of empowering people with information about decisions.
0: It involves a finger prick blood test and an online brain assessment. A US congressman has said any pardon for Ghislaine Maxwell would be absolutely outrageous amid reports some Republicans may consider clemency. Maxwell is serving 20 years in the US for helping Jeffrey Epstein abuse underage girls and has so far refused to testify to Congress. The White House says Donald Trump is not considering a pardon as divisions over the scandal continue in Washington. There are calls for better mental health support for mums.
2: Even though we know that the statistics tell us that one in two women suffer from a form of birth trauma and one in four report a perinatal mental health issue. We know that the number of women that actually experience a perinatal mental health issue is higher than that.
0: That's Vanessa Rio from Mothering Minds, the charity supporting Maternal Mental Health Day, which aims to raise awareness of the struggles faced by mothers that often go unnoticed or unsaid. One in four women develop a mental health issue during pregnancy or during the first year after birth. And Arsenal have made it to the Champions League final in Budapest, but it's not proving so easy for fans. Most hotels in Budapest are already fully booked, and those with availability are charging extremely high prices. From Radio News Hub, I'm Johnny Holmes.
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6: I'm Julie Butler at Petersfield Shine Radio. Polls open tomorrow morning for the biggest election since the general election. We'll be voting for positions on the county council. Stephen Martin looks at who's standing in areas beyond Petersfield.
7: In the Liphook, Headley and Greyshot ward, Debbie Curnow Ford is the Conservative Party candidate. Chris Bullock is standing for Reform UK. James Hogan is the Green Party candidate. Labour Party is putting up Diana Lovelock. And Bobby Smith is on the ballot for the Lib Dems. Meanwhile, in White Hill, Borden and Linford, there are six candidates. Chris Botton for the Liberal Democrats, Jason Guy is standing for the Greens, Dave Headley for Labour, Andy Tree for the White Hill and Borden Community Party, Tasha Vodden for Reform, and Mike Willis is the Conservative Party candidate. Areas east of Petersfield will vote for candidates on West Sussex County Council. We've put a guide to the elections at shineradio.uk.
6: It was bank holiday this week, so here's a rerun of last week's food list with Laura Shepherd.
8: 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Just tinned tomatoes in the tinned section today. 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
9: Hello Petersfield, it's Edward with your weather. Expect a cloudy night tonight with a little chance of showers and a gentle breeze from the east. Temperatures will also drop to a low of 5 degrees tonight. On Thursday, expect similar weather with sunny intervals between showers. Temperatures will reach a high of 15 degrees and a low of 6. That's all from me. I hope you have a good night.
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Welcome back to Off the Record on Petersfield Shine Radio. I'm Mark Simpson, and we've dedicated tonight's programme to Jamie Crick. So it's Jamie's Jukebox. That was The Fine Young Cannibals and Suspicious Minds. And like me, Jamie's taste was wide. So this one was also there. It's a bit crackly, but a classic from XTC.

I've called this show Jamie's Jukebox, as most of the tracks featured have come from a great Peter Spear broadcaster's huge collection of singles. So thank you, Jamie Crick, and I hope your partner Tom in Hazelmere and your friends and family will be happy that your collection is sounding so great on our airwaves. I met Jamie in the studios that belonged to a radio network that was once the home to the late, great Kenny Everett for most of his career. And Ev, as he was known, used to play this one a lot. So no surprise to find it in Jamie's

Nick Straker Band at a walk in the park. Like all great radio presenters, Jamie wrote little notes on the plain sleeves of the singles with the artist and the title, followed by a date, how long it lasts, and what sort of ending it has, whether it's a hard ending, a soft ending, or the record fades. And sometimes there's a chart position. Invaluable info for music fans, especially in the days before the internet. We had very similar taste, as I loved this one from the Bluebells.

Now, I should say I've played quite a few of Jamie's singles in previous off-the-record shows like Level 42, The Jam, George Michael, Depeche Mode, EMF, Prince, UB40, Electronic, The Piranhas, The B-52s, and many others. But here's one I haven't had time to play yet, from 1982, from a band formed in Durham.

The Cane Gang and Motortown. Now, I think this was a single that worked wonders for both parties early in their careers. Bananarama and Fun Boy 3. Followed by a really interesting hit from a band who I think hailed from Australia.

It ain't what you do, it's the way that you do it. And Flash and the Pan, Waiting for a Train. Here's one that I know Jo Grey loves to play in I Believe in Miracles. 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

I'm Mark Simpson. I always get Gwen Guthrie muddled up with Gwen Dickey, who was the lead singer of Rolls Royce. Gwen, bizarrely, ended up being my neighbour when I lived in West London. Here's the other Gwen, though, from New Jersey, who sang backing vocals for Aretha Franklin, Billy Joel, Stevie Wonder, Pete Tosh, and Madonna, amongst others. And she also wrote songs made famous by Benny King, Sister Sledge, and Roberta.

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Gwen Guthrie and Aretha, of course, from 1985, with help from Clarence Clemons of the E Street Band. Now, this was a great idea. Childhood friends who had very famous parents, who were the driving forces behind the Beach Boys, the Honeys and the Mamas and the Papas, all got together. And, of course, they had stunning voices. Wilson Phillips.

I'm Mark Simpson on Peter Spilt Shine Radio, and I have to say that finding Jamie's collection was wonderful because we both started in radio around the same time. Sadly, I gave most of my singles away as I thought CDs were the future, so I've literally replaced all of my favourites. And I know that Jamie, like the late Roger Scott, was in radio because he wanted to share his music and play things that people would love hearing, not because they were safe choices or predictable or because of outside pressure. He revelled in sharing his record player with the biggest speaker in the world to all kindred spirits. So here's a huge chart hit for Foreigner from their fifth album, Agent Provocateur, in 1984. And then we'll hear Fiction Factory. Originally a ska band from Perth, they had a big synth-based hit. You might have seen them reformed at things like Rewind Festival in recent years.

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0: And Andy from Vinyl Revival has some beautiful Steely Dan. Now, I love it when a band take a completely different direction. Although the Ra Band wasn't really a band in the conventional sense, Richard Anthony Hewson had worked with the Beatles, the Bee Gees, James Taylor, Art Garfunkel, Carly Simon, Fleetwood Mac and Chris Rea on some of their most famous songs. But he also recorded his own stuff as the Ra Band. The Crunch in 1977 was followed by this, in which he enlisted his wife Liz 8 years later.
1: Good evening. This is the Intergalactic Operator. Can I help you?
2: Yes. I'm trying to reach Flight Commander P.R. Johnson on Mars Flight 247.
1: Very well. Hold on, please. You're through.
2: Thank you, Operator.

0: You're with Petersfield's Shine Radio on this Wednesday night. Why not stay with us and put your general knowledge to the test? I've got two rounds of quiz questions for you. There's the never-ending quiz and Ian's international song from somewhere around the world. It's all coming up on the Brighter Minds quiz with me, Ian Crossman, right here after the news and weather.
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2: A British crew member with suspected hantavirus has been medically evacuated from the cruise ship linked to the outbreak. Holly Hughes has more.
3: The crew member, along with a Dutch colleague and another passenger, were taken from the Dutch-flagged cruise ship for onward travel to the Netherlands. The evacuation means the ship can now continue on its three-day journey to the Canary Islands after Spanish authorities gave permission for the boat to dock. It's been anchored off Cape Verde while arrangements were put in place to evacuate the crew members.
2: An outbreak.

0: Outbreak of hepatitis A in a seaside town has led a health body to ask parents to be vigilant with their children's hand washing. Public Health Wales said it was working with the local health board and council to look into a small number of hepatitis A cases in Barry, South Wales. It added that information about the strain suggests the infection may be spreading locally. A campaigner has lost a High Court bid to bring a challenge against a decision to grant planning permission for several music festivals at Brockwell Park. The park in Lambeth, South London, attracts hundreds of thousands of people to festivals including Field Day and Mighty Hoopla. Resident Juliet Chambers wanted to bring a legal challenge against Lambeth Council over its decision to use parts of the park for the events due to start on May the 23rd. It's Deaf Awareness Week, and Strictly Come Dancing star Tasha Guri is speaking out. It comes as new research shows almost a quarter of people would avoid someone who is deaf if they thought communicating with them would be too difficult. Terry Devine is from RNID.
1: Deaf people want you to speak to them, so they feel quite comfortable on an everyday basis for somebody to say, how do I communicate with you? What's the best way to do it? And they want you to actually chat to them.
0: And Arsenal supporters booking hotel rooms for the Champions League final in Hungary are facing fees more than 18 times higher than normal. Thousands of the North London club's supporters will descend on Budapest for the match on May the 30th, following the team's semi-final victory on Tuesday. That's the latest from Radio News Hub. I'm Johnny Holmes.
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4: Petersfield's weather with Hector's, where gentlemen and now ladies can step out in style, whatever the weather.
5: Hello Petersfield, it's Edward with your weather. Expect a cloudy night tonight with a little chance of showers and a gentle breeze from the east. Temperatures will also drop to a low of 5 degrees tonight. On Thursday, expect similar weather with sunny intervals between showers. Temperatures will reach a high of 15 degrees and a low of 6. That's all from me. I hope you have a good night.
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6: And tonight, we enjoy a classic edition from earlier this year. Here's the Quizmaster, Ian Crossman.
7: Hello there. Yes, it is quiz time. Welcome along to another edition of the Brighter Minds Quiz. Ian Crossman with you here until 11 o'clock. So why not stay with me for the next 2 hours for a little bit of quizzing fun and see how well you can do. There's been plenty of questions for you to have a go at. There's Ian's International, which is a Eurovision song from several years ago now. And of course, we've got the return of the Never Ending Quiz as well. Lots to pack into the show. So let's kick off with Paul Young and Love of the Common People. Good evening.
8: Hi, I'm Amanda and I live in Petersfield. You make it.

Commodores and Easy. Welcome along to the Brighter Minds quiz, where the questions are not always easy, but sometimes they are, but yeah, sometimes they're not. Yes, it's Ian Crossman here with you for another edition of the Brighter Minds quiz. Welcome along to tonight's show. So what have we got lined up for you tonight? Well, it's the usual programme of two rounds of questions for you, one round of questions in each hour, and each round will contain just five questions for you to have a little go at. And I will give you, of course, plenty of time during the hour to have a think about what your answers to those questions could be before I reveal those answers to you towards the end of the hour. And we can see just how well you've done, and hopefully you will do well tonight on the quiz. We'll see. But of course, throughout the quiz, however well or less well you may be doing on the quiz, there's plenty of great music for you to enjoy as well. So why don't you just sit back and relax? Go on, pour yourself a drink of something you fancy, play along with the quiz, and see how well you can do. Remember, it's all just a little bit of fun. There are no prizes to be won. There are no big cash rewards up for grabs. It's simply a chance for you to pit your wits against family and friends and to test your general knowledge. Now, you're always welcome to get in touch with me to let me know how you're getting on with the quiz, and I'll give you all of the contact details for that a little bit later on. So what about our first category of questions this evening? That will be a round of questions on the subject of movie relationships. Five questions coming up for this hour on the subject of movie relationships. But before we get there, as I always like to do, what about a little warm-up question, which is to do with movies, and it is this. Ava Gardner played Maria Vargas in what Humphrey Bogart film? So that question again is, Ava Gardner played Maria Vargas in what Humphrey Bogart film? Well, I'll let you know which film that was very shortly, and then we'll get on with our first set of questions on movie relationships. But meanwhile, talking of Ava Gardner, did you know that she's had a street named after her in in that place in Spain that I can't say, Torremolinos, there we go. Yes, she spent a few days there back in 1955, loved the beaches there, had a great time, parting away, I believe. And so the town council, some years later, decided to name a street after her. So well done, Ava Gardner. And someone else who's had a street named after him is Bruno Mars. Just this very month, April of 2026, he's had a street named after him in Las Vegas, where he started his world tour, which he's doing this year. So well done to Bruno Mars for having a street named after in Las Vegas. And I wonder if I might go and see that that street if ever I am next in Las Vegas. Well, you never know. As Bruno would say, I just...

0: 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That's Petersfield 555 500. This is the Brighter Minds Quiz here on Petersfield's Shine Radio, where I started you off tonight, as I always like to do, with a little warm-up question, which tonight was this. Ava Gardner played Maria Vargas in what Humphrey Bogart film? And that film was The Barefoot Contessa. So well done if you got The Barefoot Contessa right. And if you did, you might know enough about movies to do well on our first set of questions tonight, which are all on the subject of movie relationships. Yes, good luck with these five questions on the subject of movie relationships. Question number one. Which husband and wife starred in Who's Afraid of Virginia Woolf? Question number two. Who married Michael Douglas in 2000? Question number three. Who married Debbie Reynolds' daughter in 1983? Question number four. Which tough guy played opposite Jill Ireland 16 times? And question number five. Which brothers appeared in The Fabulous Baker Boys? So there you go. Those are our five questions on movie relationships. I'm going to give you, of course, the standard 30 minutes or so to have a little think about what your answers to those questions could be before we find out those answers and we can see just how well you've done. And in that time, there's going to be plenty of great music, of course, for you to enjoy. Ian's International is coming up, where we have a Eurovision song from a good 20-odd years ago, a little bit more than 20 years ago. That's coming from Slovenia, by the way. But up next, I'm going to play you something from Madonna. She is on the way.
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0: Talk Talk and Life's What You Make It. Fabulous stuff there. This is the Brighter Minds Quiz with me, Ian Crossman. And as Eurovision is getting very, very close now, yes, it's not long to go now. I know, you can't wait, can you? I thought we might take that opportunity to delve into the Eurovision archives, as it is now time for this.
1: Ian's International on the Brighter Minds Quiz from Petersfield Shine Radio.
0: Yes, I'm going to take you back 24 years tonight to the year 2002. And at that year's Eurovision Song Contest, for the first time ever, there was a group of performers in drag who made it to the finals. Yes, that was the first time. And they performed under the name Sestre, which means sisters. Now, their three characters were inspired by airline flight attendants. So that's the look that they gave themselves. It did cause a bit of controversy in their home nation of Slovenia. A lot of people not happy that they were representing their country. But they did give an enjoyable and an over-the-top performance on the night, which ended up finishing in joint 13th place. And this is the song that they performed. It's called Samo Ljubezen, which means just love. So just singing about love, here they are, the three singers, Sestre, from Slovenia at 2002's Eurovision.

0: Roxy Music and Dance Away. And before then, we heard from Sestre with the song that they performed at the Eurovision Song Contest in 2002 for Slovenia called Samo Ljubezen. That was this week's Ian's International. I hope you enjoyed that. Now, before we get to this year's Eurovision Song Contest, we have International Dawn Chorus Day. Did you know? Yes, that's coming up on Sunday, the 3rd of May. And there's an activity taking place in Petersfield to mark that, to enjoy all the lovely bird song that you can hear at the beginning of May. And that is happening on that Sunday morning, very, very early. The aim is to meet in the Sussex Road car park at Petersfield Heath at 4:30 in the morning, and then to walk together as a group along to Music Hill to enjoy all the lovely bird song you'll get as part of that day's Dawn Chorus. The walk will be guided by PECAN trustee Liz Bissett, but you are encouraged to download and make use of the free Merlin app, which will help you to identify different bird songs as they occur. They say it's very worth getting out of bed for. It is very early on a Sunday morning, I know, but if you're interested, there are more details on our events page on the Shine Radio website. Just head to shineradio.uk, follow the links to events, and you can find more information there about that on Sunday, the 3rd of May at Petersfield Heath, the Dawn Chorus Walk. This is Petersfield's Shine Radio, and you're listening to the Brighter Minds Quiz with me, Ian Crossman, where I'm asking you in this hour these five questions on the subject of movie relationships. Question number one: which husband and wife starred in Who's Afraid of Virginia Woolf? Question number two: who married Michael Douglas in the year 2000? Question number three: who married Debbie Reynolds' daughter in 1983? Question number four: which tough guy played opposite Jill Ireland 16 times? And question number five: which brothers appeared in The Fabulous Baker Boys? Well, if you want to get in touch with me to let me know how you are getting on with tonight's quiz, or you'd like to request a mention on a future show, please do. I would love to hear from you. You can phone or WhatsApp me, but the number's the same for both. It is Petersfield 555 500. That's 01730 555 500. Or you can email me on team@shineradio.uk. So it won't be too long to go now before we find out the answers to our first set of questions on movie relationships. I'll be playing you something from Fairground Attraction to lead us into those answers. But before then, we're going to be hearing from the Brothers Johnson, and they are here next.
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Perfect from Fairground Attraction here on Petersfield's Time Radio. This is the Brighter Minds Quiz with me, Ian Crossman. And it is now time to see if you've managed to get a perfect score of 5 out of 5 on the first set of questions I've been asking you in this hour. Do you feel confident of that perfect score, or maybe just are you a little bit shy of that? Well, we'll find out right now, because here are the answers to these questions that I've been asking you on the subject of movie partnerships. So let's see what we and they played. Interesting fact from the film, they very often, this is Richard Burton and Elizabeth Taylor, did not start shooting the film most days until the late afternoon. Apparently they had it written in their contract that they didn't have to arrive till something like 10 o'clock in the morning. Then they had to have lots of makeup done, and then it was lunchtime, so they had to go off and get a nice long boozy, quite often, lunch. So yes, they wouldn't be ready to actually shoot the film until late in the afternoon, but obviously got made eventually. Question number two, who married Michael Douglas in the year 2000? That is Catherine Zeta-Jones, and they are still together. I'm pleased to say they did have a bit of a wobble, I think, at some point, but they're still together and celebrated their 25th wedding anniversary last November. And 25 is a bit of a number for them at the moment. They've been married for 25 years, as I say. The 25 years is also the age gap that they have. Michael Douglas is 25 years older than Catherine Zeta-Jones, but also, very interestingly, they share the same birthday, which was which is the 25th of September, is when they both celebrate their birthday. It's just that Michael Douglas was born 25 years before Catherine Zeta-Jones. There you go. Well done to them. Question number three. Who married Debbie Reynolds' daughter in 1983? That was Paul Simon, and Debbie Reynolds' daughter was Carrie Fisher. But their marriage did not last very long, unlike Michael Douglas and Catherine Zeta-Jones. They divorced less than a year later. Question number four. Which tough guy played opposite Jill Ireland 16 times? That was Charles Bronson, and of course they were also married for a long time. Starred together in films from Villa Rides, was the first one in 1968, to Jill Ireland's last role playing the First Lady opposite Charles Bronson's Secret Service agent in 1987's Assassination. And Jill Ireland was born 90 years ago this year, on the 24th of April 1936, so she would have been celebrating her 90th birthday on Friday, the 24th of April. And question number five, which brothers appeared in the Fabulous Baker Boys? They were Jeff and Beau Bridges, and that was in fact the first time they had appeared in a film together. So there you go. Those are the five answers we're looking for on our movie relationships round of questions. How did you do? Did you manage to get a perfect score of 5 out of 5? Or were you somewhere close? Well, don't forget, you do have another chance in the Brighter Minds quiz, as always, as there will be another set of questions coming up for you in the next hour of the show, where it won't be on movies or necessarily on relationships either. It's going to be a bit of a mixed bag of questions coming up in that hour. Plus, of course, we have the return of the Never Ending Quiz, which tonight goes from an American state to a footballer. In fact, a flower of an American state to a footballer. Somehow that it works somehow. But we'll find out how after the news at 10 o'clock. And of course, there's going to be plenty more great music for you to enjoy as well, from the likes of Zoe, Samba, and Eighth Wonder, and plenty, plenty more. So lots to look forward to in the next hour of tonight's

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1: Donald Trump has downplayed the Iran conflict, saying Tehran is seeking a deal, while also warning military action will escalate if negotiations fail. The US says more than 50 cargo ships have been turned back under a naval blockade, with operations continuing despite reported progress in talks. Trump today called the conflict a skirmish. In the UK, Pat McFadden warned the war could drive up energy costs and lead to rising unemployment later this year. Scientists have developed an at-home test which can predict a person's risk of Alzheimer's disease. They say the home testing could identify people at highest risk or who are showing early symptoms so they can be prioritised for further testing, treatment and support. Anne Corbett led the study.
2: If we know that someone shows quite a high risk of likely Alzheimer's disease, then we can ensure that they are brought into the clinic, they go down a proper diagnostic assessment, and they get the support and treatment that they need.
1: Israel has carried out its first strike on Beirut's southern suburbs since a ceasefire with Hezbollah was announced last month. The attack reportedly targeted a commander in Hezbollah's Radwan force, according to a statement from Benjamin Netanyahu's office. Fighting has continued in southern Lebanon despite the ceasefire, with no immediate response from Hezbollah. The last attacks on Beirut were on April the 8th, when Israeli strikes reportedly killed more than 350 people.

0: An art installation has been unveiled at London St Pancras Station by the Royal National Institute for Deaf People. Installed during Deaf Awareness Week, it is designed to show the invisible communication barriers deaf people and people with hearing loss face every day. Crystal Rolfe is the Director of Health at RNID.
1: We've got a big box and we're here showing what the barriers are that people who are deaf or have hearing loss face, who often feel invisible, just like they're in a big box.
0: And the biggest hits from the rock band Queen will be played during an immersive tribute show at the National Space Centre in Leicester on May the 29th. From Radio News Hub, I'm Johnny Holmes.
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4: Hello Petersfield, it's Edward with your weather. Expect a cloudy night tonight with a little chance of showers and a gentle breeze from the east. Temperatures will also drop to a low of 5 degrees tonight. On Thursday, expect similar weather with sunny intervals between showers. Temperatures will reach a high of 15 degrees and a low of 6. That's all from me. I hope you have a good night.
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5: And tonight, we enjoy a classic edition from earlier this year. Here's the Quizmaster, Ian Crossman.
6: Thank you for the weather forecast there. Yes, here we are into hour two of tonight's Brighter Minds quiz, where I do have another set of questions coming up for you. And very shortly, we'll have the return of the never-ending quiz, which tonight moves from a flower to a footballer. How do we do that? Well, stay with me to find out. But let's start this hour of the show off with KC and the Sunshine Band.

That's Zoe and Sunshine on a Rainy Day. Well, it is that time of year, isn't it, that we get those kind of days. This is the Brighter Minds quiz with me, Ian Crossman, and I think it's now time. Shall we do this?

Yes, absolutely. It is time for the never-ending quiz, where we go from week to week and from one answer to a new question and the next answer to another question and so on, and so we move from week to week. So where did we get to last week? Well, I asked you this question. What is the official state flower of Delaware? And I'm sure you knew that the official state flower of the US state of Delaware is the peach blossom. Yes. So from the answer peach blossom, that then gives us this question for this week. David Peach played for which team in the FA Cup final in 1976? So that question again is, David Peach played for which team in the FA Cup final in 1976? And whichever team that was, that will then somehow go on to create a new question for next week's never-ending quiz. And if you'd like to have a go at setting that question, well, why not get in touch with me? Let me know what the answer is to this week's question, and then give me a new question based on that answer that I could potentially use in next week's show. And you can do that by emailing me on team@shineradio.uk, or you can phone or WhatsApp me, but the number's the same for both. It is Petersfield 555 500. That's 01730 555 500. And we'll see where we go from there. But back to tonight, and I do have a new set of questions coming up for you for this hour of tonight's show. And the category for this hour is general knowledge. Yeah, so five questions are coming up on all sorts of things. We're going from sport to language by way of the natural world and all sorts of other things as well. So five general knowledge questions on the way. We'll see how we do with those very, very shortly. And hopefully you maybe just be able to get a good high score. Maybe even that elusive 5 out of 5. We'll see as the general knowledge questions come very shortly on the Brighter Minds quiz.

0: currently at number 4 on the UK singles chart. That is Homewrecker by the artist known as Somber, but without an E. Yes, I have made a note. This is the Brighter Minds quiz with me, Ian Crossman, and it is now time for our next set of questions, which are all on the subject of, well, it's a subject, it's general knowledge, it's a very mixed bag, questions on all sorts of things here for this hour of the show. So let's see how you do with these 5 general knowledge questions. Good luck with these. Question number 1, which Grand Slam tournament has Novak Djokovic won a record 10 times? Question number 2. What was the Teenage Mutant Ninja Turtles' favourite food? Question number 3. What sort of creature is a tree creeper? Question number 4. Which of the wonders of the world was at Babylon? And question number 5. Which language does the word kitsch come from? Kitsch, K-I-T-S-C-H. Which language does it come from? So there you go. Those are your 5 questions for this hour. I am going to give you, of course, the standard 30 minutes or so to have a little think about what your answers could be, even if you don't need all those 30 minutes, because maybe you're getting your answers in place already. But if that's the case, well, you can just sit back and relax and enjoy the wonderful tunes I've got lined up for you from now until answer time in about 30 minutes time or so. The first of those wonderful tunes is coming up very shortly from The Real Thing. They are on the way.
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Feels Shine Radio playing Eighth Wonder and the song I'm Not Scared, which was written by the Pet Shop Boys, Neil Tennant and Chris Lowe. And of course, they went on to record their own version of the song just a few months, I think, after that one was released. Brilliant stuff. Talking brilliant stuff, Calvin Harris is doing very well for himself. If you are heading off to Ibiza on your holidays this summer, well, you might want to go and head off to one of those infamous Calvin Harris gigs. He is apparently booked in at a particular nightclub or whatever it is. I don't know. The place in Ibiza. Every Friday night from the 29th of May until the 2nd of October, which is quite a considerable time. Every week he'll be playing a Friday night set in Ibiza at the same club, which apparently has a capacity of 7,000. A lot of people. So if that's your thing, maybe you'll head off there. Tickets are not exactly cheap, but to head off there to enjoy his set. Otherwise, you can just listen to him now, because here he is on Petersfield's Shine Radio. Why wait?

0: Huddersfield Shine Radio, where you can join Phil and Mags, who are our drinking specialists, and follow their guidance on all sorts of things drinking. In the latest edition of the show, Mags finds Bordeaux falling a little bit short of the mark, whereas Phil is in a valley on a camel, it says here. Well, I do know from looking elsewhere that he's been to Camel Valley. Whether he's actually on a camel, I'm not so sure. And he taps the homebrew as well. Whatever that is. And there's lots of chat about wine news and drinking days, so plenty to pack into this month's show. So that's Drinking with Phil and Mags. You can catch them every Tuesday night at 8, or every Monday night at 9, or indeed at any time. Just head to our website, shineradio.uk, and follow the links to Drinking with Phil and Mags, and you can find out all about his Camel Valley adventure. This is the Brighter Minds quiz, where in this hour I'm asking you these five general knowledge questions. Question number one. Which Grand Slam tournament has Novak Djokovic won a record 10 times? Question number two. What was the Teenage Mutant Ninja Turtles' favourite food? Question number three. What sort of creature is a tree creeper? Question number four. Which of the wonders of the world was at Babylon? And question number five, which language does the word kitsch come from? So not too long to go now before we find out the answers to our five general knowledge questions, and we'll see just how well you've done, and hopefully you'll do really well on this round. But we will find out in the fullness of time. After we've had a couple of great songs, there's a lovely song from Celine Dion coming up very shortly, after an absolute corker from Andrew Gold, and he is on the way.
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Celine Dion and a song that on this week, 31 years ago, was at number 22 in the UK singles chart, having earlier in 1995 spent 7 weeks at number one in the chart. This is the Brighter Minds quiz here at Petersfield Shine Radio with me, Ian Crossman, and it is now time for our answers. Time to see just how well you've done with this hour's set of questions, which were general knowledge questions on all sorts of things. Hopefully you've done well. Maybe, just maybe, you might even have reached that peak of the elusive 5 out of 5. Let's see how elusive it was and how well you've done, because here are the answers. First of all, I asked you which Grand Slam tournament has Novak Djokovic won a record 10 times. That is the Australian Open. His first win came in 2008 and his most recent in 2023. And 4 of his 10 victories in the Australian Open were against Andy Murray. He lost this year's final, 2026 final, to Carlos Alcaraz. So he didn't make it 11 times, not this year at least. Lost in the final though this year. Question number 2. What was the teenage Mutant Ninja Turtles' favourite food? That was, of course, pizza. And apparently the creators of the Turtles, Kevin Eastman and Peter Laird, often ate pizza for lunch while they were working on the original comics. And that's how that came about, I think. Question number 3. What sort of creature is a tree creeper? It is a bird. Now, tree creepers have a fine downwards curved bill. They climb up trees in a spiral around the trunk, feeding on insects and spiders that they find in crevices in the bark. Question number 4. Which of the wonders of the world was at Babylon? That was the Hanging Gardens. And it's the only one of the 7 wonders of the world whose location has not been definitively established. There is no definitive archaeological evidence that has been found in Babylon. And question number 5. Which language does the word kitsch come from? That comes from German. Kitsch originated in the art markets of Munich in Germany in the 1860s and 1870s, describing cheap, popular, and marketable pictures and sketches. So there you go. Did you manage to get that elusive 5 out of 5? Or if not, were you somewhere close? Well, hopefully you were. Well, if you want to get in touch with me to let me know just how you found tonight's quiz, or you'd like to request a mention on a future show, or you'd like to set next week's never-ending quiz question, which has to come from the answer to this week's question, which is, I remind you, David Peach played for which team in the FA Cup final in 1976? Well, for any or indeed all of those reasons, you can email me on team@shineradio.uk. You can phone or WhatsApp me, but the number's the same for both. It is Petersfield 555 500. That's 01730 555 500. Yes, that's it. I used to say you could tweet me as well. You can always tweet me if you want to, but who does that these days? I don't know. Anyway, that is just about it for this week's edition of the Brighter Minds quiz. But Late Night Love will be here after the news at 11 o'clock with another 2 hours of glorious love tunes for you to enjoy if you don't fancy quite going to bed just yet. But thank you for listening to the show and for playing along with tonight's quiz. Now, I will be back at the same time next week, 9 o'clock, for some more fun quizzing on the Brighter Minds quiz, for which it will be the 350th edition of the Brighter Minds quiz this time next week. So do please join me for that if you can. We'll have a little celebration if we can. And the usual formula of questions and fun and answers and international. I'm next week on Petersfield's Shine Radio. So between now and then, please do stay very safe, have a great week, and stay with us here on Petersfield's Shine Radio. Do try and join me next week if you can for the 350th show. But until then, all the best to you, and take care.

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1: Donald Trump has downplayed the Iran conflict, saying Tehran is seeking a deal, while also warning military action will escalate if negotiations fail. The US says more than 50 cargo ships have been turned back under a naval blockade, with operations continuing despite reported progress in talks. Trump today called the conflict a skirmish. In the UK, Pat McFadden warned the war could drive up energy costs and lead to rising unemployment later this year. Scientists have developed an at-home test which can predict a person's risk of Alzheimer's disease. They say the home testing could identify people at highest risk or who are showing early symptoms so they can be prioritised for further testing, treatment and support. Anne Corbett led the study.
2: If we know that someone shows quite a high risk of likely Alzheimer's disease, then we can ensure that they are brought into the clinic, they go down a proper diagnostic assessment, and they get the support and treatment that they need.
1: Israel has carried out its first strike on Beirut's southern suburbs since a ceasefire with Hezbollah was announced last month. The attack reportedly targeted a commander in fighting has continued in southern Lebanon despite the ceasefire, with no mass attacks on Beirut were on April the 8th, when Israeli strikes reportedly killed more than 350 people. An art installation has been unveiled at London St Pancras Station by the Royal National Institute for Deaf People. Installed during Deaf Awareness Week, it is designed to show the invisible communication barriers deaf people and people with hearing loss face every day. Crystal Rolfe is the Director of Health at RNID.
3: We've got a big box and we're here showing what the barriers are that people who are deaf or have hearing loss face, who often feel invisible just like they're in a big box.
1: And the biggest hits from the rock band Queen will be played during an immersive tribute show at the National Space Centre in Leicester on May the 29th. From Radio News Hub, I'm Johnny Holmes.
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6: Hello Petersfield, it's Edward with your weather. Expect a cloudy night tonight with a little chance of showers and a gentle breeze from the east. Temperatures will also drop to a low of 5 degrees tonight. On Thursday, expect similar weather with sunny intervals between showers. Temperatures will reach a high of 15 degrees and a low of 6. That's all from me. I hope you have a good night.
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1: A British crew member with suspected hantavirus has been medically evacuated from the cruise ship linked to the outbreak. Holly Hughes has more.
2: The crew member, along with a Dutch colleague and another passenger, were taken from the Dutch-flagged cruise ship for onward travel to the Netherlands. The evacuation means the ship can now continue on its three-day journey to the Canary Islands after Spanish authorities gave permission for the boat to dock. It's been anchored off Cape Verde while arrangements were put in place to evacuate the crew members.
1: An outbreak of hepatitis A in a seaside town has led a health body to ask parents to be vigilant with their children's hand washing. Public Health Wales said it was working with the local health board and council to look into a small number of hepatitis A cases in Barry, South Wales. It added that information about the strain suggests the infection may be spreading locally. A campaigner has lost a High Court bid to bring a challenge against a decision to grant planning permission for several music festivals at Brockwell Park. The park in Lambeth, South London, attracts hundreds of thousands of people to festivals including Field Day and Mighty Hoopla. Resident Juliet Chambers wanted to bring a legal challenge against Lambeth Council over its decision to use parts of the park for the events due to start on May the 23rd. It's Deaf Awareness Week, and Strictly Come Dancing star Tasha Guri is speaking out. It comes as new research shows almost a quarter of people would avoid someone who is deaf if they thought communicating with them would be too difficult. Terry Devine is from RNID.
3: Deaf people want you to speak to them, so they feel quite comfortable on an everyday basis for somebody to say, how do I communicate with you? What's the best way to do it? And they want you to actually chat to them.
1: And Arsenal supporters booking hotel rooms for the Champions League final in Hungary are facing fees more than 18 times higher than normal. Thousands of the North London club's supporters will descend on Budapest for the match on May the 30th, following the team's semi-final victory on Tuesday. That's the latest from Radio News Hub. I'm Johnny Holmes.
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5: Hello Petersfield, it's Edward with your weather. Expect a cloudy night tonight with a little chance of showers and a gentle breeze from the east. Temperatures will also drop to a low of 5 degrees tonight. On Thursday, expect similar weather with sunny intervals between showers. Temperatures will reach a high of 15 degrees and a low of 6 degrees.